0: Australians in 17th, while Jai Hindley has dropped to 20th.
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2: Yes, it's 4 minutes past 10 on this beautiful Friday morning, the Friday Daily, with me, Eleanor Godley, and it's Choesia 107.3. Let's hear what is going on the roads right now at Bexley. We have a car crash with a pedestrian on Forest Road at Queen Victoria Street. Traffic is affected in both directions. Ride Church Street at Morrison Road. There is hazard water over the road. Southbound traffic is affected there. Borkham Hills, M2 motorway, just past Prospect Highway on-ramp. There's a broken down truck. Eastbound is affected. Beverly Hills, King George's Road, just past Stony Creek Road. There's a broken down bus. Northbound affected. And Preston's Jeddah Road on-ramp to M7 motorway. There's a broken down truck. And weather, the weather was always... always different depending on where you are, what app you use. It's cloudy, 18 degrees. There's going to be showers. There's going to be rain and sun and cloud. So just check your window, I think, before you go out. I think that's the best option today. You never know. And during the weekend as well. Never know what's going to happen. You just time it. Go out when you see the weather is best. All right, that's that out of the way. Right, okay, back to the album that we, the quizmaster that I was this week. I'm very disappointed that nobody has got in. Well, Pablo has said TB, which, okay, the Bats. Fear of God, that song I just played, was from the Bats' Fear of God album, and You Know We Shouldn't is the name of that track. So anyway, Pablo, if you're still listening, if you want to, you know, get out of that naughty corner and be quizmaster for next week, I will allow it. But text me, let me know. You got to do it right. All right, let's hear from Jose Gonzalez. You and We. It's from Against the Dying of the Light.

I'm Siobhan Friars. I volunteer on the Thursday Daily. I like 2SER because it introduces me to a lot of interesting stories and a lot of interesting ideas to share with people.

It's 10:15. That's Tinarawan with Imi Devan Takiyadam. Now, we do have a quizmaster for next week. Pablo, who was supposed to do it today, has said yes, he will do it next week. So, Pablo, thank you for offering your services as quizmaster. You know, it can be a daunting job. I mean, you don't have to be on air, but, you know, you do have to kind of think about it. Thinking sometimes is difficult business, don't you think? Well, maybe for some. Oh, well, let's get back into the music. This one is Moonlight by Shy One, featuring Private Joy.

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It's from their EP Voyage on Canvas. It's 21 minutes past 10 o'clock. 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I'm Eleanor Godley, and I hope you're having a wonderful morning. I see the sun is shining, which is always a good thing. Let's head over to Life Can Be a Damn. Rap Major and Mr. Rhodes. Strange title, but let's have a listen.

2 SER's Bob Dylan Birthday Marathon returns for its 42nd edition, 8pm Thursday, May 23. 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

like you're not gay. And you're not old, like I'm on the spectrum. 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I was 9 when I left my body, a silver chair and Rillian. No regrets, just things that'll haunt me.

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I can't.

0: Gladys Hardin with her song I Ate the Most, and it's from our feature album this week, Train on the Island. Now, Gladys, which is a very strange name, I thought. Maybe I've got to find out a little bit of history on that name. She's a New Zealand-based musician and songwriter from the town of Lyttelton, which is a very cute town in the South Island. And it's her fifth album. Apparently, she's a very good friend of Marlon Williams. Well, anyway, look, I've got Rupert in the studio. Hi, Rupert.
1: Morning.
0: We wanted to ask your opinion on the budget. Well, not just Rupert's opinion, but everybody who might be listening at home or at work or in the car. What do you think of the response, Angus Taylor's response, to the negative gearing that the government has decided they're going to abolish negative gearing from this moment on? I just want to put my two cents worth in. I think it should be backdated. I think it should be, for me, like, get, if you're going to get rid of back negative gearing, it should be on people who have numerous properties that they're negative gearing. Like, okay, maybe you can have two that you can negative gear. And then the rest, no. It's like, nah, you can't do more than, I think even one is enough. But anyway, what do you think, Rupert?
1: I guess scrap it. That's what I reckon.
0: Scrap it, yeah. But the thing is that he's keeping it for the people who have already bought properties.
1: So yeah, these people, I think it hasn't gone far enough.
0: No, it hasn't.
1: Scrap it for everybody. That's what I'm saying.
0: Yeah. If you've got an opinion, 0468441073 is the number to get in touch. And then Angus Taylor says, oh, it's unfair for future, you know, for the young people. But
1: I don't really understand the logic in that. That just sounds like Murdoch BS that he's been fueled up on.
0: Well, I don't know whether it's Murdoch or not. It was just Liberals. But I don't know whether people like yourself, your age, can afford 10 or 15 properties.
1: I mean, I can, but I'm very smart with my money. I don't buy avocado toast, so
0: smashed avocado. So yeah, it's interesting that this is what they've come up with. That they just abolish it from today. But yeah,
1: I think things will get more. I think that because boomers have, like, they're such a big generation. They're the biggest voting bloc, or they have been for the last, like, 40 years. I reckon all of society has basically been rigged in their favour for the last 40 or 50 years. And now Albanese's recognising that Gen Z and millennial voters are, like, coming to make up the majority of the voting bloc. So we're finally getting a bit of balance. But I firmly believe that the system has been rigged against us. And I read the headlines of the Daily Telegraph every day. And I hope that those are just...
0: Why? The Telegraph.
1: I just look at it and I think this is the dying breath of a generation. Not, you know, I have a lot of boomers that are, my parents are boomers. But politically, I'm ready to see the boomers, they've had their moment.
0: Die.
1: You know what I mean?
0: Is that what you're going to say?
1: Well, you know, they just don't...
0: They will die eventually.
1: Yeah. Well, you know, I'm just saying, I just don't want them voting anymore. I don't want them being the electoral majority that they have been, because it's been they've screwed us completely. Like... But the system's rigged against Gen Z.
0: I don't know whether it's so much the boomers have rorted the system, or it's just how the system was, that it came from, you know, the lucky, you know, that they found a way to get lucky. But
1: majority, they can have these, you know, they got free uni. And then once they came of age, they legislated against it.
0: So no, but that was
1: closed the door behind them.
0: That was only for a few years. It wasn't for long.
1: Well, they still benefited from it.
0: Yeah, but as far as the houses, they were lucky that they were cheap. But then there's all these people going, oh yeah, but you can work your house and you can buy more houses and then you get more money. But I think a fairer system would be if you had negative gearing on your home. So you didn't have to buy property.
1: So your own home.

Hi, I'm David Tom. I'm a producer at the Wednesday Daily and I host whenever I can. I love 2SER because of the people that show up every day to make this place happen, to build community and make people's days just a little bit better. I try.

US band Buck Meek with their track Demon from the album The Mirror. It is 19 minutes to 11 on 2SER 107.3. I'm Eleanor Godley. It's a Friday Daily. I just had a text from an anonymous person after our little conversation with Rupert regarding, well, we started off with negative gearing, but then he went into a rant about the boomers. He said person texting said Labor stopped uni being free in 1989. So there you go. It wasn't in for long. Actually, I can't remember when it – Gough Whitlam started, I think. Was that 72 or maybe 15 years? Was that right? Is it 15 years that we had free education? Well, it wasn't a huge time. France have free university, okay? We're not very good with with free education here in this country. There could be a lot more happening in the budget. So if you've got any thoughts, please send me a text on 0468441073. I'd like to hear it. We also want to ask you about tuning forks. Do you have one? Do you use one? Do you use it for tuning an instrument? Or do you use it for health care? Like getting the stress levels back. Have you ever been cured but have you ever had sound therapy where a tuning fork was used? Very interested. I saw an article recently about how tuning forks were in every single hospital until Big Pharma produced all the drugs. And then tuning forks were a thing of the past. Now, have we got any nurses or doctors listening that might want to agree or disagree with that little post that I saw? 0468441073 is the number here. And in the meantime, let's hear from Sola Rosa, Losing Time, featuring Muraoki. Yeah.

0: Hi, my name is Will. I'm a host of the Monday Daily Show. I love 2SER because it gives journalism students like myself a kickstart in their career.
1: I think if we shoot into the light, it's going to express what I'm trying to say more. Like, we'll get that halo of light around the head. And it's just going to wash out that kind of straightness and that,
2: you see how she's like
1: that slick kind of...
2: It's so much more mysterious. It's...

0: This is Ali Saltman with Money or MoMA. Art School Reverie is the album. It is 9 minutes to 11 o'clock on TOSR 107.3 Friday Daily. To answer the question that I posed, yes, Labour, the Gough Whitlam government, imposed free education in 1974 and another Labour government stopped it in 1989. 15 years. That's not really that long. But anyway, we were on to the tuning fork. Who uses a tuning fork? Does anyone use a tuning fork to tune their lute, perhaps? Because apparently that is one of the reasons why it was invented. Because there, in 1711, musician John Shaw, who was originally was a trumpeter, and he performed at the courts of King James II. Anyway, he split his lip and he wasn't able to play the trumpet again. I mean, I wonder how he split his lip. Do we know why he split his lip is the question. Maybe he got into a fight. I don't know. Anyway, he went over to playing the lute, which is a string instrument, as you probably already know, and he had trouble tuning it. So he invented the tuning fork. I mean, it's pretty amazing how these people did such things, I would say. Well, Rupert, Delaney and Sean are briefly in. How would you invent a tuning fork, I wonder? Any ideas?
1: If it wasn't already invented.
2: How would I do that?
0: Yeah.
2: So I'm at home and I'm like, I've got to invent a tuning fork.
0: I want to tune my lute. But how do I do it? I do not have a computer. This is before computer. We're in the year 1711, and you didn't hear about musician John Shaw, who was just about to invent a tuning fork.
2: So John Shaw is not a friend. I don't know him.
0: No,
2: I'm on my own.
0: Yeah, but you've got a lute.
2: I'd try to find somebody with really good pitch, and I'd go from there. But we don't have voice recorders, do we? Yeah,
0: 1711. You got nothing. Well. A kitchen fork, perhaps?
2: Yeah, maybe. Or a bell or something. How do they do these? You know, like these like, I always wonder, how do they make the first ruler? Because, like, I assume you get something straight and then you can mold the other straight things after it. But how do you get the first straight line? Because there aren't any in nature. Oh. So how do you do that?
0: Yeah, I don't know. Delaney, you got any answers to that?
3: No, but my mind is blown of how do you make the first straight thing?
2: I've always wondered. I don't understand.
4: You've learned a lot of things. How did you make the first anything?
3: Yeah, that's true.
2: But yeah, I feel like lots of things, there's like something in nature that you can copy. There's like a natural.
0: Yeah.
2: I can't think of anything in the real world that's like dead straight.
0: Maybe they got a snake and then they just put it straight.
3: Straight snake.
0: Or anybody.
4: They chose shadows at midday, exactly.
0: Shadows?
3: Ooh.
2: That you're probably right, though. They probably got like a string and pulled it taut because that's, you can get something straight that way.
0: Did they have string?
2: Just snakes back then. No strings.
0: Sticks?
2: Yeah, they're not that straight, though.
4: Yeah, perfectly straight stick would be pretty hard.
0: Yeah, okay.
4: You could trace a sundial.
0: Yeah, but they would have had to put the sundial. They would have had to invent the sundial before you got the straightness.
4: They were around by the 1700s, weren't they?
0: Well, let's go. If we're inventing a straight line, we're doing it before 1700, 1711.
2: When did we first get rulers? About the pyramids. When did they come around?
0: Well, I don't know. When's the first time we got a ruler?
2: Apparently Sumerians, Delaney's saying.
0: Sumerians? Yeah.
2: Like, 200 BC?
3: Yeah, 200 BC. They were made of copper, ivory or wood.
0: Again, the ruler.
3: Yeah.
0: But how did they know it was perfectly straight? Why did they want it straight?
3: No idea.
0: Oh,
3: well, they're not really straight, to be fair. They're kind of like a weird shape.
0: All right. Well, let's hear from Memorials in the Weeds, and then we'll get more about straightness later.

My name is Amanda Brown. I was in a band called the Go-Betweens, and I'm an avid listener of 2SER. It's intelligent. It's smart. It's not obnoxious. It doesn't have Kyle and Jackie O. I love 2SER.

Bang Fae Thayan, Thai band Kunaran, their third album in a decade. Good to hear some Thai music on the radio. Coming up shortly, we're going to be chatting with the brains behind the world premiere of a play that dives into the world of AFLW and elite athletes. So stay tuned, that's coming up next. After our feature album of this week, Adolphe Harding, her song If a Lady Does It. From the album Train on the Island, and remember this is our feature album, so you can win it. All you have to do is like it and then email win@2scr.com. If you are a 2SCR subscriber, then that's what you should do if you want a copy. I also got someone who texted in saying, when we were talking about tuning forks, they mentioned that they have seen tuning forks used in sensory rooms, very calming. Yeah, I'm very curious about the tuning forks. I have this stiff neck for a very long time, and I'm thinking, gosh, if I get a tuning fork and all I just have to do is put it on my neck, perhaps that is all I need to do to cure my sore neck. But I don't think that costs that much. I just buy one. Just test it. Anyway, but what do I, you know, do I get the right one? I don't know. But anyway, let's hear from Adolphe Harding. If Lady Does It, from Train on an Island.

0: Oh, what a lovely song. That's Adolph's Heart in our feature album this week with If a Lady Does It. It's from the album Train on the Island. And I just got a text asking, what was the song before the Thai one? And it was Strangers by Black Country New Road from the War Child album that we featured a little while ago. Now I have... Wow. You're listening to Radio 2SER 107.3, the Friday Daily. I'm Eleanor Godley, and we're now joined by Madeleine Nunn and Rachel Chant, playwright and director of the upcoming production W. Good morning to you both, and welcome to the program.
1: Good morning.
2: Good morning.
0: Good morning. It's good to see you. Now tell us a little bit about W. What is that all about?
2: Yeah, so it's set inside the hot pressure world of AFLW, and it sort of tracks an elite football team through their season as they push towards finals. And the main character is Rosie, the captain, and she's sort of like the star poster girl. And we see her have to navigate like leadership and legacy and like the cost of ambition. So it's a ensemble piece. So it's all female. There's six female characters, including the coach. And yeah, it's a sort of deep dive into the world of AFLW, mainly set in the locker room.
0: Wow. What inspired you to set, you know, to put this together? And what, like, have you had experience in that world?
2: Not personally. I'm an actor and a writer and creative, but Rachel and I, we've met in a cafe, I reckon like 5 years ago, Rach, in Melbourne. We both like AFLW as spectators. And I think we were really interested in the characters that are in AFLW, in that the female characters, there's, you know, we're coming up with the Matildas and stuff like that. Now there's a big focus on females in sport, and just also, really fascinated by the environment of being an elite female athlete, but still being like quite in the infancy of these elite programs. So I think there was this really nice tussle between ambition, elite athleticism, but also being under-resourced. And how does that, how do you balance the two as female athletes?
0: Mm-hmm.
3: It was really interesting for us. The more that we looked into it, the more similarities we saw between female sports and the arts industry in Australia. You really can't, like, the arts and male sports feel like two very different worlds, but the arts and female sports where people might have to be navigating another full-time job alongside their arts career and, all the struggles that go alongside that. It was incredible how similar those worlds were.
0: Okay. Right.
2: Yeah, they definitely parallel in that regard. And anytime we're in rehearsal, we're often like, you know, when you're an actor and you have to come from your 9-to-5 job and then you have to go to rehearsals in the evening, which is currently how we're rehearsing. And that's exactly how female athletes have to navigate, you know, their life. If they want to balance the two.
0: Yeah, well, exactly. And so the play delves into themes like ambition, legacy, and the pressure women face around the family and career. How did you both navigate these complex issues in your collaboration? And what do you hope the audience take away from them?
2: Yeah, well, I think, funnily enough, I'm in Melbourne and Rach is in Sydney, and obviously this play is in Sydney. So it has been like finding the small hours in between, our other jobs and our other commitments. So I feel like this play is very much born of everyone in the room because we are going through the things the characters are going through. Like, it's fictionally set in a fun AFLW world, which means it gets to be really gritty. It gets to be, there's a lot of banter and like ribbing of each other, which is always fun. And it's nice to see female characters be able to be masculine and feminine and ugly and beautiful. So that's something that, we've navigated. And I think that's informed how the work has developed. Yeah, would you say that's true, Rach?
3: 100%.
0: Now, W is powered entirely by women and non-binary artists, both on stage and behind the scenes. What's the importance of this approach, and how did it shape the creative process? Or is that wrong?
3: It was no, no. It's entirely true. It's and a lot of it was happenstance as well. Like a lot of the people that we wanted to work with on this show were women or non-binary people, and that felt really strong and empowering for us when it came about as well. And then when we had other people enter the space and be like, oh, this is a very particular energy we're entering into. And I think it's helped us find the world that these characters are living in and existing in as well. And so I think by having a team that is representative of the team that we are talking about as well, it's been really great for the development of the script itself, but also the work as a whole.
2: Yeah. And I feel like, you know, because it is under-resourced and it's just a bit, it's like AFLW, you've got the passion for it as just as much, and it's really important that all the creatives have bought in, like, you know, that they all really are moved, motivated, inspired by the story. And like, that's so important to have everyone feeling the same commitment, I think.
0: Yeah, sure. Now, I've never watched AFLW or AFL really much in my life. How often would they have women coaches anyway? Is that a thing?
3: It is a thing. It's not, I mean, Maddie, jump in at any point. It is a thing. There are a lot of incredible female coaches in the AFLW, but it is not, through our research, it's not standard practice, you know. It ebbs and flows. We're meeting with some incredible female coaches this week, and we've met with some incredible people in our time researching the project. But it doesn't feel like the standard practice. It does still feel like an exciting point of difference.
0: Yeah.
3: What do you say, Maddie?
2: Yeah, it's still very much like a lot of things. It's very male dominated, and to take a position of leadership in a very male dominated environment is still new, and it's still going, and there are some great female coaches out there, but they're in the minority, definitely. And yeah, also, like, just so you know, this play, even though it is about AFLW and AFL, like, you don't have to have watched a single game to get anything from it, because it's actually just about the character relationships. And I think, as Rach and I were saying, like, oh, wow, this relates so much to the arts industry. You know, you'd find any way to in, you'd find a relatable in, I think, with this work.
0: Okay, great.
3: Potentially a relatable in to AFL and AFLW afterwards. So then you might become a fan after all.
0: Well, that's yes, anything's possible. Now, you're playing at the Old Fitz starting the 29th. You got previews the 29th and 30th of May, and then the season opens on the 31st. Is that correct?
3: Correct, yeah.
0: And we've got matinees 1:30 on Saturday and 7 p.m. Tuesday to Friday and 5 p.m., which is a fantastic time on a Sunday. I always like that time slot. So, look, all the best. Thank you for coming on. Thanks for joining me. And I can imagine it's quite a struggle coming from Melbourne, Sydney, trying to get this thing up and running.
3: I mean, I can't speak to Maddie, but it's been pretty amazing, actually. We've got sort of a live script on the go. So sometimes Maddie's joining rehearsals via Zoom. Other times we're in rehearsals and we're sort of our stage managers highlighting a section of the script and saying, hey, the cast in the room are thinking of changing this line. What do you think about that? Maddie's replying within a couple of minutes, even though she's in, you know, another part of Australia, and we're still able to make it work on the floor. So I think it's kind of like what Maddie says, when everyone's passionate about it and everyone's bought into it, then you find a way to make it work.
0: And how do you feel about people wanting to change your lines?
2: No, that sounds like it's happening a lot. It's more just in it's in workshops, because, as I said, it's this ensemble dynamic. The way I've structured it is three conversations happening at the same time, which requires like quite a bit of workshopping and making sure the rhythm works. So that it Rachel and I often brief before, in this scene, can you look out for, does this rhythm work? And it might just be changing a word so that the line is shorter. It's not like rewrites or anything like that. It's more just feedback from the floor, which I, as a collaborative artist, I would rather get it right in rehearsals than when we're in production. So it's very much a collaborative process, I think.
0: Okay, well, it sounds great. And thank you very much for your time this morning. And good luck with everything.
2: Thank
3: Thanks so
2: you.
3: much.
0: It's a pleasure. Well, that was Madeline Nunn and Rachel Chant. And that was talking about their play W, which is on at the Old Fitz Theatre. Go to our website for all the information, or go to the Old Fitz Theatre website and you can order, buy your tickets. It is 28 minutes past 11 on 2SER 107.3. I'm Eleanor Godley. Let's hear from Carmen. And this song is a language warning, logically.

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You're just like a dandelion by Kevin Morby from his new album, A Little Wide Open. It's a brand new song, a brand new track from Kevin, and he'll be touring in Australia in November at the Metro Theatre. That's November 18 if you are into that kind of music. If you are fans of Kurt Vile or MJ Lindemann, you will like him as well. So that's Kevin Morby, and it's 23 minutes to 12 o'clock. I was wondering, I know there's a lot of people out listening who are of British descent or have lived in Britain for some time. I was watching Top of the Pops from the 80s, and they had like yearly specials, and I couldn't believe actually what, like, it was the Christmas number one was always such like high expectations for the Christmas number one, and they're all pretty strange. I thought, like, one of them, I think it was 82 or 80. It was a children's choir, school choir, led by a nun, and they were singing about their grandmother or a grandmother, and it got to number one. Another time it was like a folk duet from Ireland. The name escapes me at the moment. And it was like, it's so completely different to what was going on in, well, I would have thought. Like, they had, you know, people like The Specials, Madness, Susie and the Banshees, The Glove. And they had all these kind, and then they'd have like Bucks Fizz and that kind of thing. And then they would have Foster and Allen, that was the Irish duo. And the choir, the little kids' choir. Did anyone live through that time? Did anybody remember it? And actually, another thing I was surprised at was John Peel was one of the presenters, and I thought he would have been far too cool to be on Top of the Pops, but apparently not. Apparently it was something that he loved. And anyway, there's so many stories that I found quite interesting. Another one was Dexys Midnight Runners. They played their song Jackie Wilson, but they told someone that it was about the darts player Jockey Wilson, and so they had this video portrait of Jockey Wilson instead of Jackie Wilson, and then of course the press found out about it, and then told, you know, went on and on about how the BBC are stupid, and so Dexys were never allowed to play again or perform or mime, whatever, on Top of the Pops. Very, very funny, I thought, anyway.

Anyway, yeah, so many funny things. But I watched it on YouTube. That's one thing I recommend this week. That's if you've got anything to recommend, it's coming up to our recommendation segment, 0468 44 1073. So yeah, it's a nice going back in time and seeing those old mimes that were on Top of the Pops. Yeah, only I think New Order was live. Oh, Billy Bragg was live, apparently, but not many others. Let's hear from Norah Jane and More Love from the album Godspeed. This is courtesy.

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0: Charlie Chimmy with Rico, and that's from the album Disco Chimmy. It is 11:45. I brought my producers back in to give their recommendations of what they recommend you or you might want to do or definitely want to do or whatever or nothing. I'm looking at the gig guide and there is a recommendation that I'm looking at. Fig and Caitlin Harnett are playing at the City Recital Hall tomorrow night at 7, and I think that would be a very good show. So if you are looking for something to do tomorrow night, then go along to that. There's also at the Enmore Theatre, I just saw Genesis Owusu. He's playing on the 18th. Of Monsters and Men, a plane on the 19th, Icelandic band. And King Stingray at Vivid. They start on the 22nd. So then there'll be lots and lots and lots of things on. Okay. Delaney, do you have anything that you want to recommend?
1: Starting with me.
0: Yep.
1: Okay, we were just talking about the movie Ratatouille, which has influenced my recommendation. I'm going to recommend, in this cold weather, that everyone go out and eat French onion soup. That's my rec.
0: Ah, French onion soup.
1: I think
2: I've tried it.
1: It's like the simplest, like cheapest of ingredients, but like it tastes so high end. I recommend.
0: How do you make it so interesting? Is it that you have to have French onions?
1: No, but you do have to have like Swiss cheese.
0: And there's cheese in it.
1: Yeah. It's French onion soup, and then you put bread and cheese, and you melt the cheese on top. So it's like a hard layer. It's really good.
0: I only remember French onion soup from the Continental.
1: The little packet.
0: The little packets that we used to eat when we were kids, or making soup when we were kids. But I've never made it since. What about you, Rupert?
2: My recommendation this week is a little bit left field, but I'm going to recommend it ardently.
0: Mm-hmm.
2: It is. Okay, and hear me out.
0: We're waiting.
2: gossiping / sometimes if you have to, speaking badly about people, talking some shit behind their back. And I'm recommending this controversially over going to their face and saying it. Because going to their face and saying it is clunky. It's like they're going to get offended. It's a whole hassle. I don't want to deal with that. So you put it out on the grapevine. You put out little feelers. And I'm not talking about for people that you'd like. I'm talking if someone is really annoying you, someone's really actually giving you the shits, not just for the sake of gossip. Like if you really want it to come back and they got to figure out how to change their behavior, put out little seeds, tell the people around you and it'll come back. They'll get wind of it eventually that the vibe is turned against them and they'll stop being so irritated. They'll stop doing the thing, whatever it is. I reckon people have the instinct to gossip for a reason and it's probably like an evolved thing. It's probably an important part of the way we communicate socially. I reckon the difference is when people sort of do it for fun. So I'll just gossip because I want something to do. I'm talking about when you really don't like somebody. It's better or it's just as good to like.
0: Okay. Give us an example. So if you didn't like Sean here.
2: Well, I do like Sean.
0: But you do.
2: Never
0: but
2: said
0: we
2: a
0: know,
2: bad word about Sean.
0: Oh, no. You did. You like Sean, but you don't like his behavior.
2: I don't like your behavior, Sean. I've had a gutful.
0: What
2: actually.
0: Would you say to me when he's not listening?
2: I'd say, this is a hypothetical reality in which I don't like Sean. Sean's a great guy. I don't have a negative word to say about Sean. I'd just say, oh man, like I can't do this. I can't. I'd just be like, I'd be like, what do you reckon of Sean? Like, what's up with that? What do you think of that? Because that's really annoying. Why are you asking me to do this? You've heard me talk badly about people I don't like. You know what I say. No, I don't know. You can paint me as like a horrible person, but I reckon there's just something to it. And I reckon it's actually a more artful, smooth way to get the message across to somebody that they're doing something that's not right. Because people just react so poorly when you go to their face.
0: Well, yeah, everybody's, I imagine, are quite defensive of, you know, if they're being hammered and like, yeah, I don't like that. But perhaps it's not always nice to hear it from, but it will always come back to you. Like they'll go, oh, did you hear that Rupert said, you know, Sean was a whatever.
2: Yeah, but then, you know, the confrontation happens and it's like, yeah, I did say that.
0: And so you're happy. You're happy for it to come back.
2: Yeah, I don't have a problem with that because it's like it's just. I just reckon it's a good little way to ease into it. Anyway, maybe that. I don't hope you don't think I'm a terrible person, but well, I just reckon there's something to it.
0: If you've got some comments on that, 0468441073, do you think Rupert is on the right track, or do you think you should be going up to somebody and telling them how their behaviour affects you?
2: You're very pro that. I feel like you're quite good at that. You just
0: well, as I was mentioning before to you guys, not to. You guys, I'm in this tap dancing troupe. I've only just started. I've been in it for like 6 weeks. We've got a concert coming up and a few people have pulled out. So we've asked the teacher, who's young and beautiful, if she could join. And she's a very good dancer, of course, because she's a teacher. And this 80-year-old woman said, oh, well, I can't dance. If she's dancing, I can't dance. And I was like, for goodness sake, we're beginners tap. What is it? Yeah. Oh, I care. I'm not beginner. It's like, and I was like, well, what? I had to say it to her. I said, look, there's no I in team. This is a team. Is it a team sport when you're in a troop? Yeah. And I was just like, when can you stop being so competitive? Like at 80, like you shouldn't care. Really? Should you care? I don't care at 60. Odd
2: no.
0: That I'm and not at 80. She shouldn't care.
2: I think this anyway. Is actually the way. It's to talk about it on the radio. then they'll pull their head in.
0: She won't be listening. All right, what about you, Sean? Have you got some recommendations?
3: Yeah, mine's interior decorating or I guess a winter refresh or clean out.
0: Oh.
3: It goes back to our previous couple of chats about tattoos or whatever and how I'm very vehemently against it because I hate the idea of permanence. So I've had posters that I bought, I think, 4 years ago that I've been basically afraid to hang up in my room ever since. And I finally got over the hump and put them up.
0: Oh, on my wall. What's the posters of? Let me guess. Is it a band?
3: No.
0: Oh, okay. Is it anti-war posters?
3: No.
0: What are they?
3: Just little characters from one of the video games that I play.
0: Okay, right. But, all right. And does it lift up the room?
3: I think it does.
0: Yeah.
3: Adds something to it, considering my room is very plain for the fear of wanting anything permanent on my walls, yeah.
0: But you like if you paint something, you can paint over it.
3: Yeah, but it's more so, I guess, like, yeah, putting something up.
2: Blue tack's not very permanent, though. You know, that's
3: yeah,
2: like...
3: But, like, yeah. I don't know, what can you hang up with blue tack?
2: Poster.
1: A poster.
3: I guess.
0: Without a frame.
3: Yeah.
0: Just paper.
3: Well, the ones that I have are more, like, heavier in the metal. So.
0: Why don't you go out and just, like, graffiti your wall? Every week you change it. Didn't you do some graffiti the other night?
2: Yeah, I was doing graffiti. Wholesome graffiti on, like, the ground, you know, with my friend.
0: Like the footpath?
2: Yeah. Just little messages for people. Nice messages.
0: What kind of messages?
2: Well, they were profane, but, like, upliftingly profane. So I can't say them on the radio.
0: Just in case you walk
2: past. Yeah, but it was like, have a good day, but with some expletives to, like, amp it up. Because I just thought I'd like to see that. But then I sprained my ankle. I fell in a hole and sprained my ankle. So I think it was...
0: Karma.
2: God, yeah.
0: You shouldn't be doing this kind of stuff.
2: But I think a bit of graffiti is good. I like seeing what people have to say. I don't know. I don't reckon it's. What do you guys reckon?
0: I like I like drawings, like artwork. I don't like just tags.
2: I don't like tags either. I'm not into that.
0: I find that a bit.
2: But when somebody writes a message or draws a little something, I like that. I think that's interesting.
0: If it's got some meaning to it.
1: Where can we see your messages, Rupert?
2: I don't want to give myself away.
1: Oh, but, yeah, don't dox yourself.
2: The glee barrier.
0: Okay.
2: You can see the hole that I fell in as well.
0: Oh.
2: Someone had just dug a hole in, like, it just, maybe it was probably a dog. It was probably a dog. A beagle, that's probably what it was.
0: Were you on the footpath or in the dirt?
2: Well, I was standing in the dirt. Like, I was walking off the footpath. I don't know what I was doing. I was just looking at, anyway.
0: You had graffiti. All right, we won't mention your last name. On air. It is 5 minutes to 12 o'clock. That means that we are getting out of here very, very quickly, very soon. So thank you, Sean. Thank you, Delaney. And thank you, Rupert, for coming in today, spending time with us all. Let's hear from Nat Pavlik with 30 Flirty from her album Big Heart. And I just want to say thank you all for listening. And I hope you have a great weekend. I will see you next week, same time, 9 o'clock next Friday.

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Can you dig it? Hello and welcome. DJ Shan back again for another week of Groove Therapy and a big, big show planned. Because guess what? Celebrating 24 years of the Groove Therapy Mix Show here on 2SER this week. Where have the years gone? I tell you what, it's just flown by. So, as a result, we have so much great music to get through today. The Groove Therapy Master Mix is all about highlighting those classic Mirrorball tunes from yesteryear. The soul, funk, disco, boogie tunes, of course. I also play a lot of new releases. We'll be keeping things old school for much of today's program. Kicking off the show today with that one from Aquarian Dream off their album Fantasy from 1978, an album I just absolutely love. The track was called You're a Star. And you might recall that sample from a big house tune back around 2002 by the Inland Knights that we used to play at the Globe weekly. Big, big tune. Well, we're going to get heavy into the mix, keep it upbeat for much of today. So if you're in the car, you might want to pull over so you can have a little dance. This is the Blackbirds. Time is moving. You're with DJ Shan, 24 years of the Groove Therapy Master Mix. 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

1984 was a great year for music. Not such a good year for Orwellian themes, though. Let's just put that aside for a minute. We're all about having a party here today on Groove Therapy, celebrating 24 years of this radio show. That last track, Exquisite Taste with It's You, that's happening. I played the instrumental mix there. And let's play another tune from 1984, this one from Alicia Myers. This is You Get the Best From Me. Shout-outs coming really, really soon. Send me your email. Let me know if you're tuned in and celebrating 24 years with me. 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

Take My Love, What a Voice, Melba Moore. An absolute classic. DJ Shan in the hot seat this afternoon, celebrating 24 years of this radio show. Holy moly, started back in 2002, March. Maybe slightly earlier, because before I started this radio show, I hosted a show on 2SER called Level 26 with Joe 90. Remember that one? That one's for the old schoolers. Let's keep the music going. We're in party mode this afternoon. This one from Ronnie Dyson. It's called It's All Over Your Face. This is the John Morales remix.

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2: So lame. I don't know any of these songs, DJ Shan. Can you play anything that isn't this?

the undeniable queen of soul, Aretha Franklin, with the DJ S remix of Get It Right. Celebrating 24 years of the Groove Therapy Master Mix today, got some shout-outs going out to Julie Jenks, grooving with the CFX crew. Jenks, great to hear from you. Now, here's a cool little connection, because I know Jenks from the old days. Remember the Vibes on a Summer's Day festival? The original Sydney festival? Well, Julie Jenks was part of that team, and integral part of that team, I should mention as well. Just couldn't have happened without her.

also hello to Duncan in Wellington, and also a big hello to Carolina and Michael Jagger in Waterloo. Let me know if you're tuned in and celebrating 24 years of this radio show with me, Groove Therapy at 2SER.com. This one coming in from Chanel. 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
3: The birthday messages are coming in. Really great to have so many of you guys just messaging in. 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Got some shout outs going out to Gary Parker. He writes, the groove is jiving, the therapy much appreciated. Great to hear the old school and the new school. From a B-boy kicking it from the 80s. Keep rocking, you're a master craftsman on the wheels of steel. I'll take that message. Thank you so much, Gary Parker. Also, big hello to my good friend, Doug Robson. Great to hear from you. And also to Georgie from Groove Scooter, my good friend Georgie. Love you so much. 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

Now, I think I did warn you at the top of the show, if you're driving around today, I hope you've pulled over to have a little boogie. Don't want to cause any car accidents. Big shout outs to Duncan tuned in over in Wellington. Also, hello to Carolina, Michael Jagger in Waterloo, and Nikki B in Newcastle. Now, Nikki B wants to send some shout outs to the worldwide Cheeky Monkey Massive. Love it. Also, big hello to my good friend, Mr. Savage G. I know you're liking these old school soul tunes. He loves the 80s. Well, he loves all soul, but he loves the old school stuff best. I know that. 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Let me know if you're tuned in.

Don't stop. Got some more shout outs. Nachos, Bez, Nando's, and Mr. Fist. Always great to hear from the gang. Ben Merza, big shout outs. And to Patrick Denham over in Wollongong, great to have you tuned in as well. Celebrating 24 years of the Groove Therapy Master Mix today. Wow. 24 years I've been doing this radio show. I don't know where the years went. And a big shout out to all the old schoolers who have been with me from the start. I know you're out there. It's great to see the emails popping off today. Also, a big hello to Chris Solis and Brownie, tuned in Hobart, who writes, making Friday afternoons at work bearable. Well, thank you. Well, let's take a break, pay some bills, and come back for the second hour of our 24-year anniversary of the Groove Therapy Master Mix. 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Keep it locked.

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You can do it. Let me show you how. Celebrating 24 years of this radio show. Started back in 2002, March 2002. Holy moly. Big shout outs going out to Vlad and Yvette tuned in over in Stanwell Park. Also, hello to my good friend Andy Jardin. Deb Hennessy, how you doing? And Gio tuned in all the way over in northern China. Gee, we are international. Now, someone did tell me a while ago that they heard Groove Therapy blasting from a turtle soup restaurant somewhere deep in Tokyo. Don't try the turtle soup. Don't do that. Let me know if you're tuned in. 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

The man with the golden voice, Luther Vandross. I really didn't mean it. What a tune. An absolute classic. And we're just firing through the Mirable classics today here on Groove Therapy, celebrating 24 years. Let me know if you tuned in. Hit me up on an email if you haven't done so already. groovetherapy@2ser.com. Big shout outs going out to Mr. Such and my good friend Alyssa White. Great to have you both tuned in, enjoying the tunes, dancing away. Greg Slater and Alexander Lindsay. I hope you're both doing well. And Sam Russell. Great to have you tuned in. I just love the community here at 2SER, all my Groove Therapy listeners, young and old. Doesn't matter if you've been with me from 2002 or if you've just discovered the radio show, everyone's invited to this party.

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Oh, this is a long one. I've already started. Let's keep going. 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Peace, love and unity to all the well-shook before you. Farmers, friends, collectors. 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

Mirrorball Classic after Mirrorball Classic today on the Groove Therapy Master Mix, celebrating 24 years of this radio show. Big shout outs going out to the Barker Kangaroo Rider, who writes, "Thanks for the show each week. Well, it's my pleasure. You're with DJ Shan to SER. Keep it locked.

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And also hello to Cherry Box Owen, Maroubra Mark, and Heath over at Safe Electric over in Brandwick. 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

I think at this stage, that tune has to be a groove therapy anthem. I Am Somebody from Glenn Jones, 1983 was the year. Big shout outs going out to Positively Mike, Ken West, and Virginia Lilly. 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

celebrating 24 years of the Groove Therapy Master Mix show here on 2SER this week. Started this program back in March 2002. And a big thank you to everybody who's been emailing in and giving me your birthday congratulation messages. That's just so awesome to see. Got some shout-outs going out to Merrick Z in Delhi Hills. Also to Isla, Finn, Sean and Chris. And a big hello to Toby Hemming in Balgola. Sean, Layla and Rachel the Rabbit. Great to have you on board. We're going to keep the party going here on 2SER. This one coming in from 1988. A big club tune back in the day. This one's from the Break Boys. And it's called And the Break Goes On. Don't forget the email address, groovetherapy@2ser.com.

0: I have to send that one out to my good friend DJ Rousey all the way up in Brisbane. One of the original house music DJs of the Brisbane scene. How are you, buddy? Only a few more minutes left, going to squeeze in some more tunes. It's not over. This is First Choice.
1: Honey, let me tell you something. I got something here that you don't ever want to turn down. I got something for your mind, your body, and your soul.

It's not over. Well, it kind of is over because it's almost 2 o'clock. It's that time of the afternoon. I have to sign off and hand the reins over to my good friend Hova Mello for the Mighty Reel. Big thank you to everybody who emailed in this afternoon and helped celebrate 24 years of this radio show today. Wow. And my apologies if I didn't quite get to your shout-outs or your emails. So I'll do my best to do that after the show. Well, thanks for tuning in. I'm going to leave you with this last tune from the Jammers. This is Be Mine Tonight. I'm DJ Shan. This has been the Groove Therapy Mix Show 24 years. I'll see you next week.

0: Barbecue returns to the Lady Hampshire on Saturday, May 23rd. 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

Hello and welcome. You are on 2SER. Big shouts going to Shan, 24 years of groove therapy. What an amazing achievement and service to the airwaves and culture and music of Sydney, Shan. A big love going to you for everything you do for 2SER, everything you do keeping amazing music on the airwaves, and also a real honour and privilege to share Friday afternoons with you for a part of that journey as well. Can't understate how much richer the airwaves and the music and the dance floors of Sydney are for everything that Shan does. It's an incredible achievement, and just big love going to you, Shan. If you want to catch up on that episode of Groove Therapy, celebrating a double dirty dozen of Groove Therapy on 2SER, you can do that at the 2SER website. Maybe give Shan a high five or a cheeky drink if you see him out on the decks around the city in the coming weeks. You are a Mighty Reel, broadcasting from the Broadway studios of 2SER on unceded Gadigal land. 2SER pays respects to elders past and present and all First Nations peoples tuning in. Always was, always will be. And hi, I'm Hoba Mallow. Coming in, it's been a bit of a week, been a bit of a busy one, and I'm somewhat unprepared. It's a freestyle one. It's a intergalactic cable episode musically this afternoon, or at least for the first half an hour, because coming up at around about 2:30, really excited to welcome a guest who's been on a number of times over the long run of this show. It's 12 years strong here on 2SER myself, but Casey Van Rijk, DJ Casey, is going to be coming in for most of the rest of the back end of the show. That's Casey of the Jazz Diaries. And 2SER broadcaster as well for many years. Really excited to catch up with Casey and hear what she's bringing to share this afternoon. Listening to the dub mix here of Radio Rhythm by Clandestine. You can get in touch at any point too on 0468 44 1073. 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We're going through a tricky phase here with the station potentially facing closure in July, but there is a lot of active work by people that care about the station to avert that, and feeling positive about a lot of it. If I'm not going into too many details, I'm confused by a lot of it, but as I understand, there is a volunteer-led collective that has presented a model for which 2SER could keep on air and thrive into the future. And that's going to be coming to the decision-making with those who make such decisions in the coming weeks. So stay tuned to these airwaves. You can also go to love2ser.com. That's a website that's been set up to get your feedback and also offers of support to help keep 2SER on air. This track's about to run out. I might get on to the next one. You're on 2SER.

also shout outs to Dunks, who sent a bunch of really great messages to Shan just in a couple of minutes when he was packing up the records and getting on out of the studios.

But yeah, thanks to everyone who's been paying attention and sending messages as 2SER has been going through these challenging few weeks and months. It's been a month or so now. And also shout outs to all fellow presenters here on 2SER who are just making incredible shows despite challenging circumstances.

And also, yeah, big love to everyone who made it down to the Hive Bar in Erskineville last Friday for the annual birthday of Paris, a celebration of life and music and just the general amazing vibes and personality of a dear friend, Paris Pompour, who passed away a year ago. That was an amazing night filled with a lot of emotion, but a lot of amazing music. And also, yeah, big shouts to DJ Soup, who played there, Maxi T, as well as Miss Death and Jay Katz, and everyone who got on the dance floor and we had a chat or reminisced or just other things. You're on 2SCR. I hope you have a good Friday.

Hi, my name is Cody, and I present and produce the Wednesday Daily here on 2SER 107.3 FM. I guess I'm drawn to 2SER to volunteer here because I love hearing about different people and stories that I had no idea existed, but I find endlessly compelling nonetheless.

locked into a bit of a loopy one here from, it's an older track actually, it's called Crushed, and it's by Detroit producer Kyle Hall. I think he's looping the hell out of an old, I think it's a Brandy song? You're into SCR. Coming up very shortly, we've got Casey, who's going to be hopping on with a wild range of selections. Sharing the airways through the afternoon. You're on 2SCR 0468 44 1073. If you want to get in touch on the text line, or just kick back and enjoy the sounds on this overcast and somewhat cool Friday afternoon here in Eora, Sydney.

My soul is burning, waiting for me. Missing.

Hi, I'm Sophia Khoury, volunteer producer and presenter for 2SER Breakfast. I love 2SER because we don't pander to advertisers or censor our feelings. We let it all hang out, and that is very, very special to me. It's nothing but good vibes in the studio and beyond. I love the people, the events, the tunes, and the opportunity to platform you guys. So turn us up and keep it bumping.

0: The Back to Funk Barbecue returns to the Lady Hampshire on Saturday, May 23rd. 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
1: Hi, my name's Greg Poppleton. I present the Phantom Dancer, and I've been a volunteer at 2SER since 1985. I love volunteering at 2SER because it doesn't cater to minors.
2: Big love to Greg Poppleton and the Phantom Dancer. Big love to Meme and Back to Funk with the next Back to Funk barbecue coming up in a couple of weeks at the Lady Hampshire next Saturday night. 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It's going to be guest selections for the next hour or so here on Mighty Reel. And that's where you are on 2SER. 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

0: Nothing.
1: You're on 2SER. Mighty Real. And in the midst of an amazing selection, I hear care of Casey. 2SER royalty. back into the fold here. Casey, thanks for coming in this afternoon.
2: Thank you for having me. It's so fun being in the studio. Yeah. I love it in here.
1: Yeah.
2: So cozy.
1: Out of the rain and everything. The vibes are high. We've got the speakers cranked. We've got the music coming through the stereo as well. I guess to start with, what are the last few tracks?
2: This is Jay Daniel. I know we were talking about what to talk about because I've not got any music things going on at the moment, but we can talk about what I've been playing. This is Jay Daniel, who I love, one of my favorite electronic producers. I'm sure you're very familiar with him. And before that was Solange. Obviously, I'm sure lots of people know her. And then what else have we been playing? Ghost Whip were a couple of the songs from Ghost Whip. And then I think it's KF Griff. I keep forgetting the one with the vocal, but a little mix of stuff. Yeah, I was just like going through my computer this morning and just found like this folder with all this fun old stuff, I think.
1: We're going to utilize the technologies of the 2SER website to get all of this up in real time in a couple of minutes.
2: Perfect.
1: And also a pretty crazy remix there by DJ Swisher, She's Homeless as well.
2: Thank you. I love that one.
1: Now, I know you say you haven't got much to talk about, but you presented at 2SER. You, in fact, did this slot before Mighty Real quite a few years ago now as well. Fresh Meat, new music program.
2: Yeah, I know. It's been such an important, like we've been talking about, obviously, how important 2SER is for the community. And I think when I first started here, I was producing like Kyla's show. I don't know. I can't remember if you did Drive. I think Drive. And then I actually did a stint on Breakfast, Monday Breakfast, for like quite a few months, like the old 6 a.m. to 9 a.m. slot.
1: Shout out to all the breakfast producers that can do that.
2: And then I think just from hanging around, being here long enough, I think it was actually Sinclair who left his music show. And I was just here at the right time, at the right place, and that's when I got a music show and had my Friday afternoons. Yeah.
1: Shan's still going. just earlier, 24 years on 2SER with Groove Therapy. It's wild. It's
2: amazing.
1: It's dedication.
2: Such a good show.
1: Yeah.
2: Yeah. So very lucky, very privileged to have my time on 2SER.
1: Well, hopefully there's more times to come.
2: Yes.
1: I'm gonna push the volume back up here. If that's all right, we'll just roll with the tunes.
2: Yeah.
1: We're not here to like do a lot of chatting. No. We're just like play some jams and get through the afternoon here. It's been a week. You're on 2SER. Mighty Real here with Casey on the selections. If you want to get in touch with us, you can do that through mightyreal@2ser.com or 0468 441073.

Always pushing on mental rides. A straight manifest, I be catching the vibe. My niggas always pushing on mental rides. A straight manifest, I be catching the vibe. My niggas always pushing on mental rides. A straight manifest, I be catching the vibe. A straight manifest, I be catching the vibe. Manifest, I be catching the vibe. My niggas always pushing on mental rides. A straight manifest, I be catching the vibe. Hey yo, I keep it butter while your artificial flavor, even though I'm independent and your label was a major. The water

Boop boop boop.

0: You're on Muddy Rill on 2SER. Here with our selections from Casey. Coming to the end of a cerebral, funky end of the musical journey here this afternoon.
1: I'm actually quite stoked I made the boo-boo on the microphone, just so that everybody knows that it's live and very real.
0: That's the only way we do it here at 2SER. Casey, it's been awesome to have you here and catch up, and hope come and share some more musical magic on 2SER again soon.
1: I would love to, yeah. And I think we're going to leave you with this track. I think, well, Lachlan's got a few more after this, but this is the Zen Man and John Moods. And I was just saying to Lachlan, I'm like, I never know how to describe this type of funk, but cinematic funk is what I've just learned.
0: This one, yeah. So they're from the Netherlands, the Zen Men, and you're saying they've got a bunch of other great albums.
1: Great albums. I actually don't know now. I should have researched this beforehand, but it's on Music for Memory, which is from the Netherlands, but I do not know where the Zen Men are from.
0: Maybe they don't either. Maybe they do.
1: But I'm a big fan.
0: We'll get it. We'll get the tune back in. I feel like we're talking over a beautiful vocal as well here. But Casey, thanks so much.
1: Thank you.
0: Have a top weekend. And yeah.

You're on to SER 107.3. Coming into a very soft landing to the end of the show this afternoon. I'm just following up with a couple of more down-tempo electronic tracks here. Following on from our special guest just before, Casey, of Fresh Meat on to SER. 50 records and many other things. Thanks for tuning in this afternoon. I'm going to say bye at this point. We'll be back same time next week, right after Groove Therapy. Oh, and by the way, this is Island Sunrise from 1985 by Software. You can get in touch, mightyreal at 2ser.com on the email. We have a few social media pages. I'm not very good at checking them as often as I should, but so I apologise. But I will check it if you get in touch there. Mighty Reel, doubly on the reel. But have a super weekend. Just the one gig for me this weekend. I'll be playing tonight at the High Bar in Erskineville with Threatnik. Mixed bag selection of soul, funk, disco and other good things. Beats as well. That's the High Bar in Erskineville. But thanks for tuning in. And a reminder too, if you want to be on top of or give feedback about the current situation facing 2SER, head to Love 2SER. Send a message to your favourite presenters and shows and keep it locked on these frequencies. Hopefully some positive news to come in the coming weeks.

Stay tuned for Drive, coming up in just a few seconds. And 2SER all through the night. And all through the day.

0: DJ Shan from Groove Therapy here. There's a reason why I've been presenting at 2SER for 25 years. There's a connection between the audience and the station that other stations wish they had. And that's because 2SER and its audience are one and the same. The station is the voice of the community. It's the voice of the people. And that's not just built on 40 years of trust. It's built from the volunteers, people just like you, people directly from the community, building this independent content that's the foundation for 2SER. That's why I love 2SER.
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2: 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It's almost 4:15 on your Friday afternoon. I'm Beth Tracy. And hey, look, I just wanted to chat really quickly. That track we were listening to right before those very important messages was from Aldous Harding, our feature artist this week, with the title track from the album Train on the Island. Now, if you've been listening to 2SER this week, you know that we've been giving this a mad spin on all of the magazine programs here at the station. And hey, if you were one of the amazing subscribers that sent through, wanted to go through into the draw to get your hands on a vinyl copy of this album, we will actually be announcing that live at just after the 5 p.m. news today here on Drive. So make sure you tune back in or stay tuned, keep it locked. But hey, to get us there, before we could jump all into that, I've got my lovely producers here with me in the studio. Dina, Charlotte, how are we doing?
3: Doing good.
4: Doing so well.
2: Got the wrong mic on. You're doing well.
5: I'm doing so well.
2: That's
3: Charlotte
2: good. That's so good to hear.
5: I can't believe we're silencing women right now.
2: Hey, that is not what 2SER is about.
5: Exactly.
2: There we go. But hey, look, all right, I've got you guys on the air because you're going to be delivering another rendition of Producer's Picks. What have you been obsessed with this week? Dina, take it away.
3: So I've had a bit of a busy week because I graduated from uni last week. So
2: woo!
3: Thank you.
5: Casual graduation.
2: Yeah, congratulations.
3: Hello. I've been taking it easy and I've been reading a few books. And this one that I'm going to talk about today, I actually read in a day.
2: Whoa.
3: It's pretty short. It's only, it's under 200 pages, but yeah, it's very entertaining. I almost read it in one sitting, but I did take a break in the middle to get dinner. But yeah. So this book is called Strange Houses by Uketsu. It's a Japanese book. And it's a murder mystery kind of book. The synopsis, we follow an unnamed writer who becomes preoccupied with the floor plan of a house that seems a bit strange after his friend tells him that he's going to move there. With the help of another friend of his who is an architect, he uncovers one of the mysteries of the house and writes an article about it. But this only starts to lead to more questions and more mysteries that are yet to be revealed. And yeah, it's very interesting, very entertaining. It does deal with some heavy subject matter, but and it does get a bit gory, especially in the third part. So there's I think there's four chapters. So I think from chapter three onwards, it gets a bit gory. So do check the content warnings. I kind of don't want to say too much because I don't want to spoil it because it is a murder mystery. But yeah, beware. It's a good pick-me-up, I feel, if you've been having a bit of a reading slump. It's very dialogue-heavy. It actually kind of feels like you're reading a play more than a novel. Because if you can see, I have the book to do a bit of a show-and-tell.
2: Yeah,
3: so you have the character's name and two dots and then their dialogue and then a few scene descriptions.
2: Just
3: so,
2: like a script.
3: Yeah, like a script or a screenplay or a play. And there's a lot of diagrams, which I think is very cool.
2: What are the diagrams of?
3: So because at the start of the story, we see the floor plan of a house, we see the floor plan kind of repeated throughout the novel. And each time the character finds out something new about the house, the floor plan, the floor plan kind of changes and they add little lines or diagrams or things written on the on the map, which I think is very cool. And you can kind of follow along as more mysteries are being like revealed. And yeah, I also kind of wanted to talk about the author himself. So the author, Uketsu, is a YouTuber and is a bit of an enigmatic figure. So he got started after a call out from a channel called Omokoro Channel, which is a popular Japanese channel, asking their viewers to submit videos. And he started posting videos wearing a black bodysuit and a paper mache mask, and he uses a voice changer. So if you watch his videos, he speaks in a very high-pitched voice and a very soft tone. It's kind of surreal. And the style of his videos are also a bit kind of, it feels like you're having a fever dream a bit.
4: bit of a surreal experience.
3: A bit, yeah. It's kind of like analog horror a bit. But
4: okay.
3: Also, yeah, he seems like a very chill guy, but his videos are a bit strange. But yeah, so he started uploading in 2019 and then published this book in 2021, and since has published three other books called Strange Pictures, Strange Buildings, and Strange Maps. And this book, Strange Houses, has actually been adapted into a movie in 2024, as well as a manga, and his other book, Strange Pictures, also was adapted into a manga. So far, I've only read the book. And it was very entertaining. I liked it a lot. I'm really keen to watch the movie and read the manga as well to kind of see how they compare to each other. But yeah, if you like murder mysteries, horror kind of vibes, I recommend checking out the book. And yeah, if I do read the manga, I will kind of give an update.
4: Yes, please.
3: So yeah, that's my pick for this week. It's a bit different. Usually I talk about movies and TV shows, but yeah, literature.
4: Amazing literature, because she's what? A graduate.
3: Yes,
4: she has a degree. She's smart, y'all. She reads. Okay, amazing. Thank you very much, Dina.
3: No worries.
4: Charlotte.
5: Well, I had something entirely different prepared, but your summary of that book has just reminded me of another book that I really like. Can I pivot completely randomly?
4: 100%.
5: Ooh, yay. So that book, the premise, the whole like idea really reminds me of a book called 13 Stories. Mm. It's a bit of a longer read. Like it did take me a couple of days, but it's really interesting. It's kind of like, it's based on another book. Well, I think it's based... Pause. Let me start again. Sorry, gang. I'm doing this off the dome.
3: You're so fine.
5: Normally, I've got dot points. It reminded me of another book called 13 Ways of Looking at a Blackbird.
4: Okay.
5: Which is, ironically, also a murder mystery. That book kind of explores an event that led to the death of the main character from 13 different perspectives.
3: Right.
4: Oh.
5: And so 13 stories, each chapter or each chapter is from a different person's perspective. It's not like 13 chapters. There are more, but... there's 13 main characters and they all kind of have their own perspective and their own little paranormal experience, and it all comes together in the end to be one overarching story. There is a little bit of gore at the end, kind of like what you were saying, but it's like really so fantastical and otherworldly. It's so much fun. So the premise is it's a haunted house story, kind of like, Strange Houses. It is set, I'm reading this off of Wikipedia, it's set in Banyan Court, a large apartment building that is split between high-end luxury flats and low-income housing. So obviously the luxury apartments are at the front, the low-income ones behind. Okay. Each chapter focuses on a different resident, including a literary little girl with a strange imaginary friend, an art collector with a hypnotic painting, and a concierge with an unusually violent co-worker.
4: Oh.
5: Each chapter ends with its respective character receiving an invitation to meet the building's mysterious owner, Tobias Fell. And one of the characters who's living in the back end of the apartment block, his kind of haunting is that he thinks the hallways are moving and changing size. And he talks about how one morning he gets out of his apartment and he walks across the hallway with both of his arms spread straight out. And he like measures how far his fingers have to go to touch the wall, or how far they touch the wall, or if he can even stretch his wingspan out all the way, because sometimes he can't.
4: Okay.
5: And he kind of goes crazy, like with measuring tapes, like mapping and measuring and writing notes.
3: It's kind of like the Telltale Heart meme.
5: Yeah, kind of. Like he's going absolutely crazy. And what I love about the book as well is that all of these characters, they're having their own kind of private internal moments of dread, terror, paranormal, whatever. But they kind of... walk past each other in the hallways. Like, right. One character will be talking about their story and they'll walk past some crazy man holding a notebook and a measuring tape and muttering about walls being different lengths. And they'll be like, what's his problem? Anyway, I'm going to go home and stare at my painting that's definitely alive. It's so funny.
6: And I love that.
5: It's so interesting. It's so gripping. So I got really
3: they're
5: excited.
3: They're kind of the side characters in each other's stories, but the main character in their own.
5: Exactly. Yeah. Right. Yeah. And it's all centered around Tobias Fell, who built the apartment block. Mm. But no one knows who he is. And
3: interesting.
5: The introduction to this book opens with what happened the night Tobias Fell died. So he kind of haunts his own narrative, but like in a really fun way.
6: Wow.
5: And I discovered the author, Jonathan Sims, because of the podcast that he does, The Magnus Archives, in which the in which the main character is also called Jonathan Sims and voiced by him, of course. And I love The Magnus Archives so much, I did my thesis on it.
6: Nice. Look at that. Two for one producer's pick.
5: Hell yeah.
3: Can amazing. You say what it's called again?
5: 13 Stories by Jonathan Sims.
3: I will be checking it out.
5: Okay. He also did another book called The Family Business, which I have not read yet, but it is on my shelf.
6: Okay, here we go. All right, amazing. So two murder mystery
5: yes.
6: literary picks this week on Producer's Picks. Thank you very much, guys. We had Strange Houses and 13 Stories.
5: Yes.
6: Go check it out.
5: And if anyone wants to read 13 Ways of Looking at a Blackbird, that's the poem. Hang on, the book is called 13 Ways of Looking. That's a 3-for-1 from me. Definitely read 13 Ways of Looking. It's one of those ones that you can just like finish it in an afternoon, but it's so fascinating. It deals with like security cameras and like, you know, the kind of panopticon effect of you think you're being watched, but are you really? But what if you are? But what if you're not? But what if we are?
6: Yeah. And on that note, thank you very much, guys.
3: Nice.
6: We're going to jump into another track. When we get back, we'll be chatting with Fourth Estate's host, Tina Quinn, with what happened, what's on this week on the show. This is Army of Me, a Bjork cover from The Engine.

Hey, I'm Ivy, and I'm the host of Sound Exchange, a music show that airs Wednesdays midday to 2 p.m. And what I love most about the station is how much it supports such a diverse range of local, independent music that is completely free from algorithms, which feels like such an oasis amongst a world of streaming services.

Juntner with Gem Sub Bop. Before that, we had Emma Donovan with Grandma's Hands and The Engine at the Top with Army of Me. You're on 2SER 107.3 FM. And look, if you've been following the reaction to this week's federal budget, one of the more eye-catching responses came from the Daily Telegraph, which labelled Labor's budget a big taxing communist manifesto. That's one of the issues being unpacked this week on the Fourth Estate, which is 2SER's weekly media and politics program hosted by Tina Quinn, which examines journalism, political coverage, and the ideas shaping public debate. For this episode,

0: zero government involvement in the economy, and at the other end of the spectrum, a command economy that is entirely run by the government, this budget does move the needle strongly towards the latter. So that's the point we're making.
1: You said earlier that you proudly accept that, yes, the Daily Telegraph and the masthead that you preside over is ideological. Do you think that increasingly ideological media...
0: I think everyone's ideological. Doesn't everyone have an ideology?
1: Do you think...
0: Do you use that in a pejorative sense?
1: In terms of the fact that, you know, this is a newspaper, right? Do you think that's the right place of a newspaper to be ideological? You do?
0: I think it's the right place for a newspaper. Look, I think if you want to be honest, everyone has a stance. Everyone has a view, okay? And organisations do. And as a media outlet, I think it's more transparent and more honest to be declaratory about what that viewpoint is. It's not mutually exclusive with actually reporting in an unbiased fashion the news of the day. You can do both. You can walk and chew gum at the same time.
1: Do you think your paper is able to?
2: That was Fourth Estate host speaking there with the Daily Telegraph's Ben English. And Tina Quinn joins us in the studio now. How are you doing, Tina?
1: Oh, very well, very well. You'll have to tune in to Fourth Estate to find out his answer.
2: Yes. That sounded like a very interesting conversation.
1: Yes. Well, it's not every day that you get to sit down with the editor of the Daily Telegraph. It's not something I had on my bingo card for this year, but there you go. Ben English did look very kindly join us on the program this week. We were also joined by a panel later on made up of the AFR's Phil Khoury. We had the wonderful Jason Katsoukas from the Saturday paper, Shalala Medora from Triple J's Hack, and also Kalila Welch, who is the editor of Cheek Media. So it was a very diverse panel this week.
2: Brilliant. Anything stand out, or should we just wait and see?
1: Well, I think, you know, it was definitely a really interesting episode, right? Because, I mean, the way you'd think from some of the coverage that of this budget that Labor has handed down, that they'd abolished private property. You know, like, I mean, talking to Ben English, you know, the reason I wanted to interview him was because the Daily Telegraph rolled out this front page, which many called ridiculous,
2: right,
1: which had, you know, Jim Chalmers on the front cover sort of laughing maniacally. There was a sort of a hammer and sickle logo, which is, you know, of course, the logo of communism, and literally said, this is a communist manifesto, this budget. Those were the, you know, that's a direct quote from the front page, and which is why I had been on and I asked him, what is your understanding of the actual political ideology of communism? Because I think for many people, you know, this ain't it.
2: No.
1: This is a very soft winding. This is a very soft winding back of negative gearing. You know, they're not seizing private property. It's a fairly modest attempt that many say does not go far enough.
2: Exactly. Well, there you go. I guess we've got more to find out when the show airs. 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And it's also available wherever you get your podcasts.
1: It is indeed. 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It helps other people find us as well. And just quickly, before I head off, I just wanted to implore everybody. I know, like Beth and I and myself, I'm sure all of you love 2SER. 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So we wouldn't exist. Programs like Fourth Estate wouldn't exist without community broadcasting and places like 2SER. So
2: exactly.
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2: Yes, please.
1: We'd love
2: to
1: hear from you.
2: 100%. Thank you so much, Tina.
1: Thank you, Beth.
2: Thank you. And speaking of other things that community radio, just like 2SER, does is we give you the very, very best music. Emerging artists, different artists that you don't hear on commercial stations, including this track from New Guinea. This is Puleza.

0: Hi, I'm Nikki Fashion. I'm one of the co-stars of Gay Waves, and we love it here at Gay Waves because 2SER, our parent station, is so inclusive and so community-minded. 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
2: 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It's 4:50 on your Friday evening. I wanted to chat really quickly about that track we were just listening to before from Problem Green off of their EP, Sorry, I Don't Matter. They're an emerging Eora Sydney garage punk group. They're really fun, super high energy six-track EP that really balances raw punk trajectory with sharp sonic intuition, resulting in some music that really feels distinct, unfiltered and utterly contagious. Yeah, they're a great local Sydney band, and we love platforming local Sydney bands here at 2SER and local Sydney acts of all kind. So make sure you head to the website love2ser.com. Share why you love us. Music could be one of those reasons. I know it's one of mine. Look, we haven't done the traffic yet, which is kind of bad seeing as our drive show is a drive show. So without further ado, I'm going to jump into the traffic in Lidcombe on Joseph Street at Main Avenue. There's been a car accident. Two of three northbound lanes have closed. In Blacktown on Sunnyholt Road at Vardy's Road, there's a broken down car that's caused one of two southbound lanes to also close. In Peakhurst on Forest Road at Henry Lawson Drive, there's been another accident which happened just a few minutes ago. Emergency services are attending, so do be aware if you're around there. And in Ryde on Church Street at Morrison Road, there's a hazard being flagged there because water is all over the road at the moment due to a burst water main. Southbound traffic in particular is being affected. And finally, in Greystanes on the M4 motorway approaching Greystanes Road, there's been unfortunately a multi-vehicle collision and heavy traffic conditions are being experienced there. The site has since been cleared, but eastbound traffic is still being heavily affected. So yeah, just keep that on your radar if you're around there. We'll keep you up to date throughout the remainder of the show. We're with you until 6:30 as always, so don't worry, we will keep you updated. And hey, we're going to jump straight back into some more amazing music. Speaking of which though, make sure you stay tuned because just after the 5 p.m. news, we'll be announcing the lucky winner of the vinyl copy of this week's feature album this week from none other than Aldous Harding. The album is so, so good. It was, honestly, I listened to the entire thing and I loved it. So we will be announcing the winner of the vinyl, the winner who has gotten the vinyl at 5 p.m. today, Train on the Island. We're going to jump back into some music to get us there though, so I can stop blabbering on. This is Gia Margaret. Moon Not Mine. You're on 2SER.

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1: Good afternoon, I'm Peter Hislop. The chair of a company at the centre of a $506 million Tasmanian state government bailout says it's no secret finances have been dire due to the bungled rollout of the new Spirit of Tasmania ferries. Operator TT Line has been grappling with debt, with two new ferries both currently being held at Port Phillip Bay in Victoria. Company chair Ken Konofsky says there has been significant cost pressures from the new fleet.
2: It's not a secret that we inherited a very difficult financial position. $717 million in cost overruns. We have transitional costs of operating four vessels when only two vessels are actually out providing services to customers. And we always said we'd work through that in a methodical and sensible way.
1: A medical charter flight with staff in full protective gear has landed in Bulsbrook next to a 500-bed purpose-built quarantine centre. The flight carried four Australians, one Australian permanent resident and one New Zealander who were on board the Canary Islands cruise ship affected by the outbreak. They will quarantine for at least 3 weeks. The Victorian Education Union branch is welcoming a pay rise for teachers of between 28 and 32% over the next 4 years. The pay rise would depend on what role teachers have, and the deal has now been endorsed by union delegates and will go to a full teacher vote. AEU Victorian branch president Justin Mullally says it brings teachers' pay in line with other states.
3: There's also improvements to conditions. There will be 8 student free days from 2027, including 4 professional practice days for teachers and for ES. It's a significant improvement and will provide real time for members to get the important work that they need to do around planning and preparation.
1: The federal government has moved to classify the colloquially known neo-Nazis as a prohibited hate group, a move being welcomed by the Executive Council of Australian Jewry. The National Socialist Network, which also goes by the title White Australia, is the second group to be listed under the laws after a radical Islamist group. The coalition is being criticised for not detailing how it would pay for indexing tax brackets, with estimates the suggested policy could now cost $35 billion in the first 4 years. The tax bracket guarantee would save workers on average $250 in the first year and $500 in the second year by increasing tax thresholds in line with inflation. The coalition has also suggested cutting welfare payments for non-citizens. Prime Minister Anthony Albanese says the coalition is chasing after One Nation votes.
4: After Angus Taylor gave his media appearance about a reply, you had a reply to the reply from Barnaby Joyce. This is the tail wagging the coalition dog. And dog is an appropriate term because a lot of the speech is about dog whistling.
1: And in NRL, Brisbane's magic round kicks off tonight, starting with the Sharks against the Bulldogs, then the Rabbitohs take on the Dolphins later tonight. Showers and storms across South Australia to extend across every state in coming days. The Weather Bureau's Sarah Scully has the weekend's forecast.
5: Now, as we move into tomorrow for Saturday, we're expecting that trough to push eastwards and push the showers and the storms into parts of southwestern Queensland, western New South Wales and western Victoria as well throughout the day. Severe thunderstorms possible throughout large parts of South Australia, with our main concern being heavy rainfall that may lead to flash flooding, but there is also the potential for hail and damaging winds as well.
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7: 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And as I mentioned, we would be announcing who has actually been the lucky winner of the vinyl copy of this very album. 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
7: 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I'm going to play a track from this feature album, Train on the Island by Aldous Harding. This is Coates.

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Distracted from our feature album last week, Godspeed by none other than Nora Jane and More Love. Before that, we had Orquesta Riverside with En Casa del Trompo No Bayes. And before that, we had Blurry the Explorer with Comeca Start. You're on 2SER 107.3 FM. It's 5:20 on your Friday afternoon, which means I truly hope that your working week is well and truly over. We're going to keep this amazing music coming at you with another track from Arlo Parks off of their amazing album, Ambiguous Desire. If you've not heard of Arlo Parks, we spin them on the reg here at 2SER. They're a London-born, LA-based singer and songwriter and she has released three previous albums, and this, Ambiguous Desire, is her fourth. The album itself features some lyrically introspective and poetic songwriting, which is really juxtaposed with some modular synths, some laptop production, and samplers that the channel the frenetic, vibrant spaces she was immersed in while composing the record. For the album, Parks was actually influenced by the music of the 1980s New York disco scene, in particular Larry Levin and the Paradise Garage, as well as Detroit techno trailblazers. Such as DJ producer Theo Parrish. This one is Get Go.

Hi, this is Eleanor from the Friday Daily. I've loved 2SER since the mid-80s. The music was great and my friends volunteered. What's kept me listening all these years is the diversity, with shows you just won't hear anywhere else. And after volunteering for the past 4.5 years, 2SER has become more than just a station to me. It's a community I'm truly a part of.

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3: 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Up the top, we had a track from E4 called Ghost. And after that, we had Miles Natu with Green Eyes. It's 5:32. And I think it's time to have a look at what's happening out on the roads. In Sydney, on Bathurst Street off-ramp from the Western Distributor, there's been, unfortunately, a multi-vehicle collision that's causing some heavy traffic conditions. Two of three city-bound lanes have closed, and emergency services, as well as Transport for New South Wales, are attending. So if you're around there, you may be stuck there for a little bit, but just be aware be cautious. In Ryde on Church Street at Morrison Road, there is still a hazard being flagged there due to a burst water main. There is water over the road and southbound traffic is being affected. Emergency services are also attending that one, so do exercise some caution. And in Peakhurst on Forest Road at Henry Lawson Drive, there was an accident about 45 minutes ago, but emergency services are still attending, so do be aware that you may need to reduce your speed and exercise some caution if you're around there. Let's have a look at the weather now. Over the weekend and the rest of the week, it is going to be kind of showery. There's going to be showers basically all throughout the weekend and all of next week. But the weather is, the temperature is kind of consistent all throughout. It's going to be a high of 23 and a low of 14 or 15 up until until Wednesday next week. And then it's going to drop just a couple of degrees. But the good thing about there being showers throughout the week is that there are more chances of seeing rainbows. Did you know? I was listening into the show to drive yesterday, and I think someone texted in, and there's actually a website that you can go check out. It's like basically a rainbow radar website. It's called rainbowalert.au, and if you go on there, you can put in your city, your suburb, anywhere in the world, and it'll tell you what the chance of seeing a rainbow is, which is kind of cute and kind of pretty and beautiful and whimsical. And we love whimsy here on Friday Drive. So if you love a rainbow, make sure you go check it out next time the sun is out and it is raining. We're going to jump into some more music right now to get us to our next segment. We're going to be introducing a new one. It may just be a one-off chat with myself, Charlotte, and Noah. It's called Tales from Behind the Counter. It's for our service folk out there. Going to be reminiscing, or at least on my part, reminiscing about some pretty gnarly service experiences I've had working in hospo. And we'll hear from Noah and Charlotte about theirs, which I'm sure if you're listening in, you more than likely have probably worked in the service industry at one point in your life. So make sure you text in, let us know your service nightmare situations, 0468 44 1073. When has the customer been very, very much not right? Let us know. We're going to play a track. This one is from Horse. It's The Gap, a single from back in February. You're on 2SER.

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0: 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You're on 2SER 107.3 FM, and I'm joined right now in the studio by my lovely producers, Charlotte and Noah. How are we doing, guys?
1: Pretty good, Beth.
2: Back at it.
0: Back at it. Look, so we're introducing a new segment. Maybe it'll be regular. We don't know. But something that we, the Drive crew, have bonded over is horror stories from times working in the service

0: industry. I personally have been out of the service industry for a little while now. I predominantly worked in hospo. I only worked in hospo. I never did a stint in retail. But as you can imagine, things get kind of hairy for both retail workers and hospitality workers. So we're going to dive into that a little bit now. I think I'm going to kick it off, if that's okay, guys, because I'm
1: very curious.
0: All righty. So, six or seven years. Okay. Momo, that was for you. Six or seven years ago, I worked in hospo, right? Okay. For a very long time. And essentially, I was a barista for a decent period of that. I made lots and lots of coffees, hence why my shoulder is kind of messed up now, but that's okay. But I have remembered this like one guy. I'm like 19 years old. It's like 7:30 in the morning, and this dude comes in and he's like, I want an iced coffee. And I was like, okay, no worries, can do that. And then he tries to hand me his loyalty card, and I was like, oh mate, I'm sorry, we can only stamp the card for regular coffees, which I personally also agree that's a bit of a silly thing. Yeah. But it's only for warm coffees, not for iced drinks, because they're a little bit more expensive.
2: And that policy obviously was decided by you.
0: Yeah, me. The 19-year-old
3: casual part-time behind the counter.
0: Exactly.
3: I specifically made this policy and also put up the price of the iced latte just for you.
0: Exactly.
4: Wow, Beth.
0: Exactly. I know. I'm sorry, mate. But then he proceeded to, obviously get quite outraged, starts yelling at me, and then lobbed it, the loyalty card, directly into my face and, told me to F off and then walked away. And I was like, we're in Northwest Sydney. It's a Saturday morning, mate. Like, relax,
2: nothing
0: okay?
2: Nothing could be that bad.
0: Yeah, nothing. Like,
3: surely this isn't the worst thing in your life right now, that you can't get your, loyalty card stamped for a coffee.
0: Exactly.
3: Do you not have real problems?
0: Go to your fucking bloody Coles grocery shop without your coffee. It's okay, You don't need to bloody have a go at me. But anyway, fast forward to, I'm working in a fine dining restaurant because we've gotten older and we've gotten a bit upscale. It wasn't upscale. It was probably the most dirty job I've ever worked. But anyway, it was fun for most of the part. But essentially, it was a fine dining Italian restaurant. I loved the people that I worked with, did not like the people that the clientele, because the customers that sort of came into this restaurant were, I think it's fair to say, quite entitled. People that had earned a certain amount of money. I'm not trying to generalize here, but kind of flaunted it and had a definite superiority complex about them. This one guy was here with his, girlfriend or whatever, and it's a very busy night. It's like over 200 people, like covers. We have to flip the tables. Orders are going wrong in the back. I'm serving an entire area by myself, and this guy is just like giving me side eye, not even giving me eye contact for a lot of it, and just like really kind of just making me feel like crap, Cut to a couple weeks later, and this guy made like a bit of an impression on me, because I was like, he like really made me feel like scum of the earth because I messed up his bread order. And a couple weeks later, he comes back in with his son. And I'm like, hey, pseudonym Tom, how are you? I'm friends with this guy's son.
2: Oh, no.
0: Like literal friends. I don't know. We start catching up. I can sense from the dad that like he's walked away. He probably doesn't even remember me, but I feel like he did. And it's okay, because I felt better about it, because retrospectively, years previous, I had thrown up in his dad's garden profusely. So, there you go, Tom's dad.
2: Do you think he maybe remembered that?
0: He wasn't there. He was away. Okay. He was away. He just came back to
2: pre-revenge.
0: Yeah, I did. I mean, thanks, past me.
3: That's every single customer service worker's dream of having a rude customer turns out you do have some power in their life.
0: Exactly.
3: Back, and it's like, oh.
2: Throw up on their property.
0: Yeah,
3: exactly.
0: Yeah.
3: Anyway. I wish I could sometimes.
0: Yeah. Who says you can't, or that you haven't already, Charlotte? Who knows?
3: Me.
0: Okay.
2: Speaking of bodily fluids.
0: Okay.
2: I used to work at a pub. I was a bartender for a long time, and we had one customer who became fairly infamous. It happened right as I was clocking on shift. There was this whole kerfuffle. We found this guy. He had shown up. He was fairly drunk and getting close to intoxication where you're supposed to RSA them, cut them off. He had headed into the toilet and later exited and left without any of us noticing. And eventually one of my coworkers went into, this is the men's toilet, and promptly came out looking absolutely shell-shocked. Like, I've never seen a more distressed look on my coworker's face. And I was like, what's up, man? And he's just like, you need to take a look at this. I walked into the men's toilet and in like a beautiful tapestry across one wall in the most fervent brown, this gentleman had written the words F you in human feces.
0: Oh, no.
2: And it was like, it was it was huge. These are like meter tall letters.
3: That's horrific.
2: I don't know where he got that much like product to write with.
0: Yeah, I'm also just thinking about the process by which he had to get to that point.
3: I'm not thinking about any of that. And I'm quite frankly mad that you guys are putting these thoughts in my head. How could you do this to me on a Friday afternoon?
0: Yeah. Oh, man.
2: Anyway, so we didn't know who did that, because how could you? But our process of elimination actually turned up some results pretty quickly. We have a camera, obviously, outside the exit to the toilet.
0: Okay.
2: And we see this guy come out, look down at his hand, and then sniff his fingers.
0: Caught
2: brown-handed. It's got to be him.
0: Brown-handed.
2: So he showed up again later, and we promptly were like, you are banned forever.
3: Did he show up on the same night, or was it
2: yeah,
3: like
2: it was like 20 minutes
3: night?
2: Later. He still smelled.
0: Oh,
3: there is really
0: God.
3: Something to be said about, like, people love to return to the scene of their crime.
0: They do.
3: Like, bro.
2: The confidence.
3: Yeah. Ew. That's
0: all
3: horrific.
0: Right. Well, there you go. Okay. I think that has me beat for sure.
3: Yeah. Like, this is just making me really glad that I left HOSPO after, like, 8 months.
0: Yeah.
3: Because, like, I don't even want to think about that.
0: Yeah.
3: But funnily enough, I do have a store policy that I totally made up specifically to inconvenience one customer experience. Nice. And I was also 19 at the time. This was like, I think, my first 6 months in this job.
0: Oh, God.
3: And we were doing this thing that was like a mystery box. We could get like a few just little assorted things in the box and you paid for it. And the whole idea was like, you don't know what's in it until you've got it. It's like the fun little surprise.
0: Yeah. Like a lucky dip.
3: Exactly. Yeah. And anyway, these two, we'd been doing it for a couple of weeks and we were like swapping things out. If people opened it up afterwards and said, hey, I see I've got this thing in this color, but I see you have the same thing in another color that I'd like better on the wall. Can I just swap it? And we'd be like, yeah, whatever. Like, that's fine. That morning we received communications that we weren't allowed to do that anymore. So I was like, all right, fine. I don't get that, but like, whatever, I guess I have to do what, you know, they say. And so these two, young women come in. And it is so clear that they are on something else.
0: Okay.
3: Like, it's not just, like, had a couple of wines with lunch. Because this was at, like, 2 p.m.
0: Okay.
3: That, like, the sun was still out. Like, they were on something.
0: They were on something.
3: On something.
0: Yep. Okay.
3: And so they come up to the counter and they're like, I'm doing their mystery boxes. And one of them says, hey, can I get this color of the item instead of that one? And I said, oh, look, I'm really sorry. Normally I would just do that for you. But we literally were told this morning that we're not allowed to do that anymore. But if you want, you know, I can add this on. You can still get the discount for it, but you would just have to pay extra and then you'd get two sets of the same thing in different colors. I, like, was trying my best.
0: Yeah.
3: I didn't want to go against upper management, seeing as it was literally that day that they told us to. But I also was just like, look, I want to help you out because I don't really understand this rule. But, like, I'm so sorry, you can't get it. Any normal, reasonable person would either go, oh, that's okay, I'll just go put it back. Or, like, oh, that's fine, I'll get two, that's so fine. Thank you so much for offering to apply the discount. I know that you're not technically supposed to do that. Like, thank you so much for doing a favor for me. These two girls instead decide that they're going to start muttering to each other about me in front of me, acting like I'm not there anymore. And then one of them decides to say, quote, if this B-word doesn't give me the effing thing that I want, I swear to God I'm going to launch over this counter and beat her up. Like, right in front of me. And I went, oh, because like, they're not saying it to me.
0: Yeah.
3: They're saying it about me right in front of me. And so I just think, you know what? This is a minimum wage job. And so I just swapped the items.
0: Yeah.
3: And, like, I didn't even say anything to them. I just kind of was like, whatever. I just need these guys out of my store.
0: Yeah.
3: And they even, like, they watched me swap the items because I was like, you know, policy, whatever. Like,
0: your safety is at risk.
3: Yeah, they're going to jump over the counter and beat me up. And I believe them. Because, like, you know,
1: Yeah,
3: how people have
1: sense.
3: That wide-eyed look.
1: You
3: I'm like, sense. Yeah.
2: They said they would do it right in front of
1: they
2: you.
1: Yeah, and they literally said, I'm going
3: they
1: to.
3: They literally did. And I was like, I don't genuinely think that they're joking. And I have a feeling this isn't the first time.
0: Yeah.
3: Because it was two of them. And I was like alone in an entire store. Yeah. And like, there's a lot of, like, there were a lot of hard objects around. And I was like, I don't think I can grab them before they get.
1: No.
3: So I swapped the items, whatever. And they're still muttering about like what they're going to do to me as they leave.
1: Oh,
3: and I was like, I did what you wanted. Like, first of all, you did not have to threaten like my actual physical person. But second of all, it got you what you wanted. You don't have to keep going.
0: Wow.
3: It was so funny. Wow. And then I'd had another incident at that store like a couple weeks prior. So I took a month off. I was like, I genuinely like, I can't deal with this.
0: Mm-hmm.
3: And then when I got back, I like started hanging behind the counter a lot more. And a bunch of the other people who came and covered at that store had been told. And then I moved on to a different location and I made friends with one of the girls who was already working there. And she goes, oh my God, did you hear this crazy story about like that other store that closed down? Did you hear that some guy like nearly got beat up over something? And I went, yeah, that was me.
1: It
3: and
1: me.
3: She went, was it you? I'd become like a story and I didn't even know. I was like famous for like these two people saying they were going to jump over the counter. And I think at one point they were going to like drag me outside by my hair, quote unquote.
1: Oh my God.
3: And at the time I was like, well, the door that you're pointing to is locked. So I don't really think you're going to get very far with that. But
1: yeah.
3: Whatever. And it was over something that was like, $15.
0: Like the color. Yeah, my God. Oh my God.
3: It was so funny. It was genuinely so funny.
2: Listen, you got to pick a hill and you got to die on it.
3: I mean, yeah, they picked every single hill they could, you know, launch over, I guess. I also had this one time in a different store where we had this like loyalty program that you could get online.
2: Mm.
3: And it's like one of those customers in like retail where like they think that they shouldn't have to speak to the person scanning their items, you know?
1: Mm.
3: And so they just kind of like look at you and dump things on the counter and then look away. Oh. And you're like, oh, you're so cool and rich and fancy. I could never be you.
1: Yep.
3: And so after a certain point, I'm like, oh, do you have the loyalty card that I can scan? And she kind of just like looks at me, huffs, like does something on her phone, slams it on the counter, like kind of throws it at me and then looks away.
1: Sorry for trying to get you points,
3: literally.
1: Dude.
3: And so then I had to get her attention again and go, I'm sorry, ma'am, this is your like car insurance. I need insert brand name loyalty card. She got pretty humble. Didn't say anything to me still, but kind of stopped with the huffing and the eye rolling and the stick in the nose in the air because I was like, that's your car insurance.
0: Damn.
2: Was she overpaying?
3: Huh?
2: Was she overpaying for the car insurance?
3: I don't know. I was like 20. 21.
1: And
3: maybe.
1: Also, we still don't drive.
3: Yeah. And also, like, it was literally just the name of, and like her, the last four digits of her, like, member number.
0: Yeah.
3: I don't know what the price was. It was like her member's card.
1: Wow.
2: Crazy.
3: I was like, this is literally your car insurance. You're at a shop.
1: People be crazy, dude. I think, you know, all right. Well, I feel like there are so many more stories that could be told. I know a few of the other amazing Friday Drive crew members also work in the industry. And we'll definitely have, you know, there won't be short for amazing stories just like those. if you have had a similar experience, a customer nightmare situation, we want to know 0468441073. Or even if you have a tip on how to deal with said like customer nightmares, also let us know because I'm sure I personally would also still like to. I talk to people for my job and I'd like to know how to put them, you know, take them down a peg sometimes. It's always helpful.
3: Hell yeah.
1: We're going to jump to a song. This one is Cola with Forced Position.

White Elephant with Still Stills. Before that, we had Cola with Forced Position. You're in 2SER, 107.3 FM. Looking at the roads now, North Parramatta, James Roos Drive near Cumberland Highway. There's a broken down car there. One of three northbound lanes have closed as a result. In St. Peter's on the Airport Drive, the Sydney Gateway, approaching the M8 tunnel. There's a broken down truck, so one of three northbound lanes have closed. So make sure you prepare to merge and unfortunately expect some delays if you're around there. And again, in Peakhurst on Forest Road at Henry Lawson Drive, this accident happened a little while ago now, but it's still causing some delays as emergency services are attending. In Cabramatta on the Cumberland Highway near John Street, there's been an accident. One of two northbound lanes have closed. And yeah, everything else is looking okay. We've got about 20 minutes left of the show, so I want to fit in as much good music as I can. We're going to take it away with this track from Victoria. It's a single that came out just under a month ago. They're a local artist from here, Eora, Sydney. This is Scrap. You're in 2SER.

0: Hello, I'm Lachlan Acourt, host of Sydney Tonight on 2SER, and I love 2SER because of all the people. There are so many people at this station who are doing so many incredible things that they just wouldn't be able to do without 2SER existing.
1: 2SER's Bob Dylan Birthday Marathon returns for its 42nd edition, 8 p.m. Thursday, May 23. Catch up on the life and work, news and rumours of the only songwriter to win the Nobel Prize in Literature and wear a polka dot shirt. This year the focus is on the times he thought he knew the answers and the times of greatest doubt. And the feature album is the latest in the bootleg series, Through the Open Window. You can be part of the quiz or make a request. That's the Bob Dylan Birthday Marathon, 8 p.m. Saturday, May 23 to 4 a.m. Saturday, May 24 on 2SER 107.3.

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1: Yes, you are listening to 2SER 107.3. Just running you through what we were listening to. At the top, we had Hot Glue with Forever. They're a Melbourne-based indie trio who make really poignant, heartfelt songs soaked in gritty guitar, driving rhythms, and wide scope sound. Followed by another Melbourne band, Divers. That last track was Blue Paint. They're, of course, based in Nam, Melbourne, and it's off of their debut studio album, Odd Dog in the Capital, and it's one that moves fluidly between warbly, floaty production and moments of really gritty experimentation. It's entirely self-written and self-produced, so definitely check it out. Divers is the name of that band. We're nearly finished with the show for today. I know, it's sad, but we'll be back next week, same time, same place, of course. I'm going to try and fit in as much good music as I can. I'm going to leave you with a track from Thundercat. This is Candlelight, and I think we'll be able to fit in a couple more, actually, so maybe you'll hear me back on air. We'll see.

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Hosted by DJ and producer Maggie Tra, For The Girls is a weekly spotlight on the women and non-binary artists driving the electronic music scene from the local to the global. That's For The Girls, 8 p.m. Fridays on 2SER 107.3.

Alrighty. That last track we were listening to was from Lilac. It was a rewarding melody. I'm going to finish out the show now with an amazing, amazing track off of the brand new Genesis Owusu album, Red Star Wu and the Worldwide Scourge. We're going to leave you with this tune. Have a great weekend. We'll see you next week. Same time, same place.

0: Hello and welcome to The Wire, your national and independent coverage of current affairs right across Australia on community and Indigenous radio. I'm Tony Pankaluik, coming to you from Radio 4EB in Meanjin, Brisbane. And today on the show...
1: It was tough news and certainly hit us as a bit of a shock yesterday when we learnt that funding would not be continuing for this work, particularly in light of the findings from the Royal Commission into Defence and Veteran Suicide.
0: The federal budget has withdrawn funding from an organisation supporting veterans with disabilities. We have all the details. Also, after more than 1,000 days, the online gambling inquiry has been released. And later today...
2: I imagine it would actually be quite a few months before the changes become clear and that the government will do everything they can to sort of keep that under wraps and not be transparent about the exact changes that they're going to make.
0: Australians with a disability continue to protest against the NDIS cuts. And this one was at Parliament House. We'll have this and more for you over the next half hour.

0: Thanks for being with us today. We're on air across Australia thanks to the Community Radio Network and the support from the Community Broadcasting Foundation. First up today, Opposition Leader Angus Taylor delivered his budget reply on Thursday night, showcasing policies the coalition government will work on if they win the next election. The coalition has criticised Labor's proposed tax reforms, saying it won't help Australians with the cost of living. Migration and a rejection of any net zero policy were some of the main points delivered at Parliament House. The Wire's Eduardo Jordan spoke with political reporter from the Community Radio Network, Noah Seckham, after Mr. Taylor's speech and asked him his first impressions.
1: Well, I think this was a very interesting sort of a speech. When we think back to the last budget reply that we saw from Peter Dutton last year in the lead up to that election, it was a lot stronger. It had a lot more detail to it. But in many ways, that was a rushed sort of speech, considering we weren't even certain that that budget was going to happen at all. So for this one to have been on the radar for a while, for the coalition to have prepared this for a lot longer, it's interesting to see what the main takeaways are. The key centre point of the whole speech was around winding back a lot of Labor policies that we've seen in recent years. There was one particular moment where Angus Taylor went through and listed commitment to abolish anything to do with net zero, so the net zero agency, so-called power lines to nowhere, and what they've called a tax on family car and utes, ending tax breaks for electric vehicles, as well as scrapping housing initiatives like the Housing Australia Future Fund, which is $10 billion, the interest of which goes towards social and affordable housing, and also the build-to-rent scheme, which they say is a tax break for multinationals. Interestingly, we saw kind of just the standard fare of Liberal policy, so something like the instant asset write-off, which Labor has actually agreed to make permanent, so $20,000 is the current limit. Liberals want to increase it to $50,000 for businesses with less than $10 million in turnover. But I suppose the big thing that already we've got a sense that this is what the rest of the media is really going to kind of cling on to is their tax changes or proposal. They've suggested indexing the bottom two tax thresholds from the 2028-2029 financial year and then expanding that to indexing the top two thresholds 3 years later.
2: You mentioned some of the main points the opposition leader addressed as well. One of the main points, he's been very vocal about migration. What did he say about it?
1: Well, this was, again, an interesting way to handle it, because migration and the net overseas migration figure has often been drawn up as the big criticism from the coalition as the cause of all problems in modern Australian society, for better or for worse. And Labor has already agreed to aim for a net migration figure of 225,000 in coming years. Like, that's within sight and then it's going to flatline. That is what the government's aiming for. But the coalition were pointing out that this does not match the current housing targets, that there's a discrepancy between supply and demand from incoming migrants. Now, what's perhaps most disappointing from this speech is we haven't actually gotten any clarity on what this target is. Angus Taylor said that it would be rash to provide a figure this far out from an election, but he's promised that the coalition will deliver one of the biggest cuts to immigration in Australian history. So, again, it's a lot of these talking points that we've heard, but with not much more clarity than we had before tonight.
2: Were there any surprises about the budget that you noticed today?
1: Yeah, there was actually. One of the big ones was this Future Generations Fund, where essentially where revenues were higher for sort of resource extraction. They used the iron ore price as an example that has gone up in recent months. So they're saying when that goes up above forecast, they would take 80 cents in every dollar for excess revenue, so kind of windfall gains, and put that into a Future Generations Fund. They said that this is kind of their main way of paying down government debt, which is due to hit about $1 trillion in the next few years. They also said that 25% of this would go to the regions. And now that is, I think, quite a commitment that we didn't see under the previous opposition as well, this sort of regional inclusion. I recall that Peter Dutton's speech leading into the election last year, there was no specific announcement for any sort of regional communities. And at least this time we've seen that there is one policy that we can point to that is definitively for the regions, suggesting that perhaps the coalition's in a better shape than we've realised under Angus Taylor.
2: At the very end of the budget reply, he said the fight has just begun. And some people are saying basically that it was a message to one nation in terms of fighting. What do you think about that?
1: Well, it is interesting. It seems like a much more even spread of targeted policies. So even like the change to taxation and the Future Generations Fund kind of sounds closer to center politics, but all of the talk about migration certainly does lean to one nation's talking points. So there's a suggestion here that perhaps the coalition is starting to look beyond just disagreeing with everything that Labor does and trying to avoid that.
0: CRN's political reporter Noel Secombe there, speaking with The Wire's Eduardo Jordan.
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0: The government has completely withdrawn funding for Invictus Australia's National Sport and Rehabilitation Program. The news from the budget came as a shock to the veteran support charity, whose sports and community-led approach is aligned with recommendations from the Royal Commission into defence and veteran suicide. The Invictus Games were established in 2014 as an international multi-sport event for current and former military servicemen and women who are wounded, injured, and ill. The Wire's Sean Dorado spoke with CEO of Invictus Australia, Michael Hertung, and asked him about the impacts of the cuts in the organisation and the veterans they support.
4: Invictus Australia became the first of its kind in the world to extend the impact of the Invictus Games.

0: as a bit of a shock yesterday when we learnt that funding would not be continuing for this work, particularly in light of the findings from the Royal Commission into Defence and Veteran Suicide, where we know more needs to be done to support veterans and families in Australia. You know, we are quite reliant on that government funding to support particularly the team, the teams that travel away, as well as the community work that we do. And so the impact will be felt short-term, medium and long-term. And, you know, there'll be a lot of veterans and families that can no longer take advantage of our activities and support and services because they won't be on offer in their communities. There are questions about whether we can continue to send a team to the Invictus Games to the same level that we have in the past, and noting that the data coming out of the Invictus Games, you know, 92% of participants talk about improved mental health as a result of the Games experience. So that impact, that positive impact in the lives of people who are dealing with really tough mental health and physical health challenges is so important.
1: The government has allocated $583 million to implement recommendations from the Royal Commission. As someone who works in this space, how does that figure sound to you?
0: Well, I don't know all the detail behind those figures, but I think first and foremost, what we heard in the Royal Commission into Defence and Veteran Suicide were some extremely difficult things to hear. The experiences of families and loved ones and the loss of loved ones to suicide was just heartbreaking. Mm. And so whatever's needed to be done, I am 100% behind supporting efforts to address the issues raised and to deliver a better future. What is a little disappointing is that with an amount of money such as that, consideration wasn't there for the work that we do, because that also contributes to delivering that upon that same objective. So, look, I hope it's not too late. I hope the government can see value that that exists, and hopefully, you know, we hear from them soon around, re-examining that position.
1: And do you feel there are adequate alternatives to the work that you do in place?
0: Well, in short, no, because what we do is fairly unique not only in Australia but globally. And our work is explored and reviewed by colleagues around the world, considering how they might implement similar program efforts in their countries. So at this juncture in time where, you know, defence spending and Veterans Affairs spending is increasing, which I fully support, we've got to continue to think about the veterans and families who serve. While they're serving, importantly, through transition and in life after service, and for the families that serve throughout that period of time, not enough exists. That was clearly discussed and recommendations formed through the Royal Commission into Defence and Veteran Suicide to that line. And it's really important that the programs like this are not reduced, but in fact, it should be the opposite. We should be encouraging growth of this effort, because the more veterans and families we can support, the better the outcomes for all of us.
2: CEO of Invictus Australia, Michael Hertung there, speaking with The Wire's Sean Dorado. You're listening to The Wire, independent current affairs on community and Indigenous radio. I'm Tony Pankaloo again, Brisbane. A big hello to our friends in Alice Springs on 8CCC, to our listeners in Launceston on City Park Radio, and to the other side of the country, to Radio Goolari in Broome, Western Australia. Besides the budget on Tuesday, the government released its long-awaited response to the 2022 parliamentary inquiry into harm from online gambling. The response came 1,049 days after the inquiry's final report, and with all eyes on the federal budget, it also came on one of the fullest news days of the year. However, government sources insist the timing was a coincidence. The Wire's Aspen Bailharts asked co-founder of Gambling Harm Lived Experience Experts, Anna Bardsley, her thoughts about the response's timing.
3: Oh, there's no coincidence at all. I think it's definitely been done that way so that there would be less attention, because there's been more attention than the government has liked.
4: Famously, the original report recommended working towards an outright ban on advertising for online gambling. This response has not gone that far. It's focused on some time-based restrictions for broadcasting and some

0: user-based restrictions and an ability to opt out when people are online. How effective do you think that approach will be to protect people from gambling harm?
1: Well, it's a very minor version of what was recommended in the report. And if we look at it as a first step, then that's fine. It's a first step. But what we would like to see is at least a 5-year timetable to incrementally reduce and eventually end all gambling advertising, because it's a dangerous product. It's an adults-only dangerous product that should never be promoted as widely as it is.
0: There are some commitments to expand financial counselling support and also to increase public awareness of online gambling harms. But I'm really interested in your expertise coming from your lived experience and the lived experience of others. Do you think supports like that help people in practice when they're experiencing gambling harm?
1: I think they're essential when you've actually got to the point where gambling is harming you. Some really, really strong supports is essential. I don't know anybody who managed to stop all by themselves. I certainly didn't. It took years to extract myself from what gambling was doing to me and the way it had rewired my brain. And financial support is really essential, but that's what some people would call like an ambulance at the bottom of the cliff. We need to do more than that. We need to prevent the harm from happening in the first place.
0: How do you think the harm would be prevented in the first place?
1: We need a public health approach to this, the way we did with tobacco, that we saw that this is a product that should not be promoted the way that it is. The eventual complete ban on all gambling advertising and promotion would mean that we would stop our children and our grandchildren and their children from being shown that gambling is like a normal part of life, never mind a normal part of sport, which is the way it is at the moment. And that those young people, those children, some of them are toddlers, talking about the odds. Now, that's really, really bad. That if we stop that from happening, then we're not going to have these next generations and generations of generations who need financial counselling and other counselling because they're experiencing gambling harm.
0: So you don't get a serious intention from this response that the government wants to take a public health approach?
1: No, not yet. We hope, but we don't even have a national regulator. That's something that could be put in place. The gambling companies are mostly regulated by a group in the Northern Territory who do not a very good job of it.
0: This issue has been litigated for nearly 3 years now since the report came out. We do have this response now, but there is quite a bit of cynicism or even, you know, potentially despair about the possibility of really changing the story on this issue. So what do you think the government can do to regain trust?
1: Well, it would be really good if they would actually listen and invite more of us with lived experience to the table for these conversations. If we had a more balanced input to government people. The Prime Minister, for instance, has refused to meet us. I've been politer about it in the past, but now I'm just going to say we've asked several times and he said no. How can he make these decisions and do this stuff without having heard firsthand what actual gambling harm actually looks like and what it does? Because this is a life-threatening thing. People die because of this. How can he do this without being prepared to look us in the eye and say, this is as much as I'm going to do? And I would like to encourage your listeners to contact their local member and tell them what they think, that something needs to be a stronger response. Contact the Prime Minister's office and tell him there needs to be a stronger response. Eventually, I like to think our politicians are there with the best intent, and I hope that one day they'll listen.
2: Anna Bardsley from Gambling Harm Live Experience Experts there, speaking to The Wire's Aspen Bale Hartz. If the story raised any concerns for you, Gamblers Helpline is available on 1800 858 858 or gamblershelp.com.au. Advocates and communities have rallied against the NDIS cuts proposed by the Albanese government's budget. With new legislation being rushed into Parliament, the disability community will continue to fight the proposed changes to the NDIS. It was Canberra's turn this week, and The Wire's contributor from 1RPH, Sarah Guise, has the story.
3: Saturday, the 9th of May, was a national day of action, with rallies happening across Australia to protest against proposed changes to the NDIS announced by the Federal Labor Government. The rallies were organised by the Protect Our NDIS Alliance, a grassroots alliance with disabled people and allies committed to protecting the NDIS. In Canberra, around 70 people gathered on the lawns of Parliament House. I asked Pippa Newman, one of the organisers for Save Our NDIS in Canberra, what the feeling was like at the rally.
4: I think everyone was very angry, and for a lot of us it takes a lot to make it to an in-person event such as a rally, but because of the cuts to the NDIS, there's a lot of people in the community who are feeling very rightly very angry.
5: We are more than numbers, and we deserve better than to be accused of being criminal rorters. We are an amazing community of individuals who are impassioned, who have desires and joys, who achieve amazing things and have hopes and dreams that deserve to be supported, to be fulfilled.
3: That was activist Beatrice Tucker. As Pippa Newman says,
4: people are really concerned that they will lose access to the supports that are absolutely necessary for them to function, and that's pretty scary.
3: One of those people is Taryn Lee, a young neurodivergent activist speaking at a rally for the first time.
6: These cuts I am very worried about. I think that they are probably targeting people like me who would be considered with higher functional capacity. And I wanted to take a moment to just acknowledge that I am able to have a higher capacity because I have these supports, because I have therapy, because I have the supports I need to go to work and go to uni. And I guess when you take these people with higher capacity off the scheme and you give them, basically slash their supports, then those people, all of a sudden their capacities will change because they don't have the supports they need.
3: ACT Greens MLA and disability spokesperson Laura Nuttall also joined the rally.
7: I just want to join the chorus of people saying that these cuts are wrong, that they are cruel, and that they are unjust. Now, people are more than economic widgets, and the NDIS is far more valuable than its ability to save this Labor government money. The support it provides is essential to upholding people's rights, their dignity, their autonomy, and their inclusion. I think the real shonk is telling the 740,000 people that they might be among the 160,000 kicked off the scheme that gives them support, but not bothering to tell any of them how this decision will be made. I think the real rort is when Minister Butler tries to reassure people. He talks about how Thriving Kids is up and running and asks people to rely on foundational supports which don't exist yet. I think the real organised crime is the Labor government dropping millions more on the military-industrial complex in the name of defence and billions less on support systems that work for people.
3: After numerous changes to the NDIS and what is perceived to be a hollow commitment to nothing about us without us, the community is losing trust in government.
4: I imagine it would actually be quite a few months before the changes become clear and that the government will do everything they can to sort of keep that under wraps and not be transparent about the exact changes that they're going to make, because that makes it that much harder for everyone to come together and say, we won't stand for it, and you need to be transparent about what you're doing.
3: People with disability will only be able to receive supports outside the NDIS if the Commonwealth, states and territories succeed in designing and standing up new foundational supports outside the NDIS.
4: Although the ACT government is somewhat limited in the how much it can push the federal government for things like the federal government deciding to cut a huge amount of money out of the NDIS, I think it's pretty clear when we hear things like Mark Butler referring to Thriving Kids as a system that's already operational, when here in Canberra we know that that is not the case at all. Nothing's really happened yet. And I know that the ACT Disability Minister has sort of pointed out as much, but I think we would expect that the ACT government really stands up for people in Canberra, to say we need this secondary support system to happen really quickly and to happen now. And I know that it's a difficult thing to stand up, but it's absolutely essential, especially if people are going to start losing access to the NDIS.
2: That was rally organiser from Protect Our NDIS Canberra, Pippa Newman, ending the story by 1RPH's Sarah Guise. And that's the end of the show today. Thanks so much for listening, wherever you are in Australia. 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The Wire acknowledges the traditional custodians of the Turrbal and Yuggera countries where this program has been produced, and we pay our respects to Aboriginal elders, past, present, and emerging. Today, The Wire came to you from Radio 4EB in Brisbane. I'm Tony Pankaluk. Thanks so much for your company, and we'll see you next time on The Wire.

0: recorded on Darug and Gadigal land. 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
1: 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And here is your host, Lachlan Accott.
2: Holy dooly. Do you hear that? Listen closely. Do you hear that? Off in the distance. I'm going to turn the music down. Do you know what that is? That's the sound of good times ahead. What a show I've got for you tonight. You'll be hearing from self-described nomadic comedian David Correos, who's stopping by the Sydney Tonight studios to talk about, I guess, anything and everything, really. I feel like nobody goes down more tangents and rabbit holes than David, so get excited to see where that interview goes. You're also going to be joining me as I'm going to be waging war, in a sense. I'm going to be going on the attack later on, and by listening, it means you are complicit in it. But don't worry, you'll be on the good side. So I think it's all fine here on our end, at least. However,
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2: Kicking off the show tonight is potentially my favourite story I have made for this show ever, and it all starts with a question. Be honest with me. How often do you use AI? I'm talking ChatGPT, Gemini, Grok if you're freaky. It's becoming more and more common, and it feels like a lot of people are just taking the information that these bots are giving them as gospel. I'm happy to go on the record as saying I don't use AI. If I wanted to read misinformation from an unreliable source, I would find it the old-fashioned way, on Wikipedia. And this week, I came across an article on Wikipedia that really caught my attention. So to see whether this website is actually as unreliable as I've always been told, I decided to conduct a little experiment on behalf of all of us. Have a listen.
4: Free beef, sir?
5: No.
4: You like some free beef?
5: No.
4: Would you like some free beef, sir?
5: No.
4: All good.
5: Just got to ask.
2: According to a list I found on Wikipedia, beef is one of Sydney's biggest exports. But how am I meant to believe that? For my entire life, I've been told not to trust Wikipedia, that the information is unreliable and anyone can add to it. Now, that never stopped me from using it in high school assignments, but it might stop me now from passing on this fun fact about what our city is sending overseas. So, to test the validity of that list, I found myself sitting on a bench trying to give away a packet of roast beef to anybody walking by.
4: The idea is that exports, we've got too much of it, we want to get rid of it. No one in Sydney should need beef. We have too much. That's why we're exporting it, right? This is my understanding of the economy.
2: With a sign that simply read, free beef, attached to a shoebox, it was time to play the waiting game.
4: Would you like some free beef?
5: No?
4: That's okay.
2: If the Wikipedia list was correct, nobody was going to want to take this beef from me. I can't think of any other reason why someone wouldn't want to take this free beef.
4: How long should I give it? I reckon we give it 10 minutes and see if anyone wants it. Well, there's a bus. Maybe someone getting off this bus would like some free beef. Free beef? Form an orderly line. There is enough beef to go around. If there are only two people that want beef, as I only have two slices.
2: But as I tried to offer the beef to any and all passers-by, I wasn't met with much enthusiasm.
4: Would you like some free beef, sir? No? All good. Maybe another day. Free beef, sir? No? That's all right. A lot of people are laughing. The idea of getting free beef is funny to them because they've got so much. Their fridges are full of beef. It's a joke to try and take more.
2: Eventually, though, with the sun bearing down on me and the beef packet that, according to a sticker, really should have been kept in the fridge anyway, my time was up.
4: I think we have to call it. No one wants free beef. I've been sitting out here long enough. Free beef sign going in the bin.
2: So far, the experiment was going well. Nobody wanted the beef, aligning with my theory that something we were exporting so much of wouldn't be in high demand at all. But there was more to the Wikipedia article to test. A second list. this one full of the top imports to Sydney. So the next step was to run the experiment again with something from that list, expecting the complete opposite result. If we're importing them, then clearly people want them. They'd all be flocking to the bench trying to get their hands on this item. But what item was it? Well, according to the Wikipedia list, the top import to Sydney is telecommunications equipment. Now, I imagine that by telecommunications equipment, the article meant, well, to be honest, I don't know what they meant. Maybe like cables or batteries or satellites or something. But that seemed way too expensive. So instead, I tried to give away something else.
4: Free. Phone. Charger.
2: See if anyone wants it. Almost immediately after I switched to a new sign, business picked up.
4: Would you like a free phone charger, sir? You've got too many. That's strange. I wouldn't have expected that. Free phone charger. You like one?
6: Yeah, I've got heaps.
4: Would you like another one?
6: Sure.
4: You want a free phone charger?
6: I don't need one.
4: No, take it, genuinely.
6: No, all good, thank you.
4: Why are you interested?
7: Well, I got two phones and they're always dying.
4: You can take this. I'm trying to give it away.
7: I don't need it.
4: Are you sure?
7: Yeah, I'm just heading back to the office.
4: Come back. Come get it after work.
7: Thanks, buddy.
8: No worries.
4: God, we're 30 seconds in already. There's a lot of buzz around the free phone charger. People are interested.
2: And shortly after those two left, a third man approached the bench.
4: Would you like a free phone charger? USB-C?
9: How do you use it?
4: You just plug it into your phone.
9: That's it?
4: Yeah. All right,
9: cool.
4: Would you like... What's your name?
9: Rambo.
4: Rambo. Take it.
9: My kids will take it. That's
4: there you go. Rambo, you got a free phone charger. How do you feel?
9: It's not going to change my life.
4: It might change your kid's life. Who's on the phone? Roger. Roger. Rambo's just won a free phone charger.
10: Oh, that's awesome. Hey, Roger.
9: Free salami?
4: Hey.
9: You want it back?
4: No. Genuine. No, give it to your kids. Take it. Give it to your kids.
9: So you put this in your car, right?
4: Yeah.
9: Okay, cool.
4: Rambo, thank you so much.
9: Take care. See you later.
4: Have a good day. I'm not lying. Less than 2 minutes passed between me finishing the free phone charger sign and Rambo swooping in to take it home for his kids. I should never have doubted Wikipedia. The people of Sydney are desperate for telecommunications equipment and sick to death of beef. And if you still don't believe me and Wikipedia, take a listen to this final lady I spoke to while packing up for the day. Free beef? Would you like some free beef?
11: No? You.
4: That's all right. Would you have rather a phone charger? Yeah, I think most people would. Thank you.
2: So, next time you need to find out, anything, really, do not go to your little AI friend, but an article written by who knows how many people. And if they're wrong, at least you know you've been lied to by another human being, which is just the way God... no, not God. I think it's the devil, really. Just the way the devil intended. Now, if you'll allow me, I'd like to be a little bit cheeky on the show tonight because it's a Friday, it's the end of the week, the rules are made to be broken and no one's enforcing them now anyway. And to be fair, I'm not even breaking any rules. I'm literally not breaking a single rule here. I'm just going to play a song that you wouldn't usually hear on this station because it's a good song. It's a throwback. This came out all the way back in 2011. Can you believe it? When I was only 3 years old. So get up out of your seat and have a little dance along to this one. It's Little Talks by Of Monsters and Men on 2SER.

0: too short.
1: Little Talks by Of Monsters and Men on 2SER, a song that came out 14 years ago and still just as good as ever. 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
1: You're listening to Sydney Tonight with myself, Lachlan Acourt. But sometimes it's not just me here. Sometimes, in fact, every time, I am joined by a little guest who comes in for a chat. And this week, the guest you'll be meeting is none other than comedian and soon-to-be social media sensation, it's David Koreos! So, David, you are from New Zealand, but you live in Sydney now, right?
3: I don't live anywhere.
1: I'm living here, of course.
3: I'm living here right now.
1: Yeah.
3: But I am nomadic at the moment.
1: You're just going wherever you end up.
3: Yeah, I figured out, me and my girlfriend figured out this thing called house sitting.
1: Yes.
3: Pet sitting. You can look out, it's the only place where the bartering system still truly exists because you go in with an agreement with some people and you're like, hey, I'll look after your house and your pet. You give us a nice place to stay. And the moment you get a bad review, the deal's off. No one's going to trust you anymore. We got in early and we looked after an exotic pet. So what? Our reviews would look real good.
1: Yeah. What pet?
3: A ferret. Oh. Which, to add to it, illegal in New Zealand to own.
1: I got told while I was in New Zealand that I looked like a ferret.
3: Really?
1: And I took that as an insult.
3: You should have.
1: But they seemed to think it was a compliment. They were like, no, ferrets are awesome. But I guess if you're in New Zealand, that can't be the case.
3: Maybe they're saying that you look exotic.
1: Yeah, they could tell.
3: Maybe they look at you and they're like, wow, you're like something that we don't really see that often here.
1: Australians,
3: they look kind of like ferrets.
1: Yeah?
3: Yeah.
1: I went into, I think in basically every interview you've done, you've been asked about your weightlifting.
3: Mm-hmm.
1: Just for some context, before you got into comedy, you were a professional weightlifter. Is that right?
3: I was gunning for the Commonwealth Games and then I broke my ankle doing that.
1: Well, what surprised me when I was looking into this is that apparently you only got into weightlifting as a joke.
3: I did.
1: How does someone do that?
3: Because I was a magician. I wanted to be a magician.
1: Yeah.
3: But then, I don't know.
1: But what's the magic to weightlifting pipeline?
3: What is that pipeline? The pipeline is every week you get forced to go to assembly. They put on assembly and they bring up one of like the rugby boys up, lift this 40 kilos, lift it up there. And I saw that and I was like, this is weird.
1: Yeah, that is weird.
3: It's so weird that we're being shown a weightlifting exhibition right now.
1: Yeah.
3: Why aren't we being told why drink driving is bad?
1: Mm.
3: Why aren't we being told, stay in school, don't do drugs?
1: Yeah.
3: Why are we being told, hey, you can lift things? And then I saw the way that they lifted it and I was like, that's a crazy move because it's a limbo. You get under the bar.
1: Yeah.
3: You lift the bar up to your waist and then it's a big game of limbo underneath. And I looked at that as a movement. I was like, it's interesting, but it's not a backflip. Like I could do this. I couldn't do a backflip. That was my spectrum of like what's possible. Lying down, backflip. So I put this at a 6, and then it turns out my body was like good for it.
1: The big motivator was getting to be up on it at assembly, or you just thought I could do this because you saw them at assembly.
3: I thought it would be so funny if I went along.
1: Funny to who?
3: To the invisible audience in my head that I think I always am chasing.
1: Mm-hmm.
3: Like, they're still there. But back then, I didn't know that.
1: Yeah.
3: Back then, I was like, this is just weird. Like, I remember back then being like, this is weird. It'd be weird if I did this.
1: Mm-hmm.
3: And then I did it. And then the coach tapped me on the shoulder and went, you should try this. And I was like, yeah.
1: Were you always doing, like, weird stuff like that for the invisible audience?
3: Yeah, always.
1: What stuff were you doing?
3: I was putting noodles up my nose and making it come out of my mouth. Because I'm going and I'm watching the buskers and they're doing all these crazy things.
1: Really?
3: Out on the street, yeah.
1: In New Zealand, the buskers are putting noodles down up there.
3: No, they're putting nails. They're putting a drill.
1: You have to build up to it.
3: Yeah.
1: Yeah.
3: But nails, drill, that's backflip. It's too far down the spectrum for me to be like,
1: yeah.
3: I've put my finger in a micro-ounder before. Like, I know what consequences feel like.
1: Wow.
3: Do you know what I mean?
1: Yeah.
3: So I'm dealing with that. And I'm like, well, okay, the meat grinder in this situation is putting a working drill up your nose. Don't do that. So then I'm like, well then what is it? Mm. And it's a noodle.
1: Yeah.
3: You know? And then I want to do sword swallowing. So I practiced with spoons. I could deep throat a spoon. And then I went up to one of my heroes. Hefty Jeff was his name.
1: A weightlifter?
3: Nah. He's a busker.
1: Okay.
3: He would swallow a carving knife, an electric carving knife.
1: Oh my God.
3: So it was on. And it was on. Just going down his throat, just like that.
1: Yeah.
3: And I'm like, wow, that's crazy. And I go up to him as a little kid and I'm like, Hefty Jeff, I can swallow a whole spoon. And he comes up close to me. He's like, you never do that ever again. That will kill you. From the man who's swallowing an electric carving knife. He's like, that will kill you.
1: And did that hurt? Did that break your heart to hear?
3: It made me stop. I wasn't fully heartbroken, but there was a form of embarrassment, kind of brewing. But it was more like I'm kind of glad he told me that, because electric carving knife, there's a huge handle on it that'll never slip. A spoon you're holding at the tip, all you need to do is slip once and see you later, mate.
1: That's scary.
3: Yeah, and that's scary.
1: I wanted to ask you as well as comedy in the last year or so. You've gotten into DJing.
3: Yeah.
1: And you used that in your show last year at the festivals when you were just starting out. So how's it going now? Have you gotten any better?
3: No. So I lost. Yeah. So I think what happened was I had a lot of fun. Melbourne was really fun. I got to DJ with some of my friends. Got to do a little B2B, which was really fun. And then I think I just had like a couple of moments afterwards where I kind of did it by myself. And I think I just kind of like just sucked.
1: Oh.
3: Just a bit too much. But I'm going to Edinburgh this year and I'm bringing that show back. So now I have to learn it. I have to learn how to do it again.
1: So are you practicing now?
3: No.
1: Well, Edinburgh, you've got a few months.
3: I got a few months. I got to get my decks back, my little controller.
1: Where are they?
3: They're in Christchurch. Because I'm nomadic.
1: Yeah.
3: I have nowhere to go.
1: So you can't take him with you?
3: I can't take him with me.
1: So is the plan to not be nomadic for a while so you can practice your DJing, or bring the decks with you?
3: The decks with me.
1: So you're going to DJ for some pets?
3: Yeah.
1: That's awesome.
3: Diabetic cat.
1: Now, David, before I let you go, you mentioned to me before you have a song that you want to play out tonight.
3: Yeah.
1: And we're being cheeky on the show tonight, basically. It's a Friday night, so not only am I going to play that song, I'm going to let you announce it. So please, David, what song are we about to hear?
3: This song is called I Love Stealing from Woolies by Electronic Girl Epic.
1: All right, let's have a listen. If I can also just jump back in, big language warning on this one. Just a heads up.

0: 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If you missed him, though, then don't stress, because an extended bonus interview with him will be up on the Sydney Tonight podcast feed early next week. Make sure you're subscribed so you don't miss that.
1: Behind every good ghost story lies the truth. 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
0: You are listening to Sydney Tonight, and if you were listening at the start of the show, you would have heard me say that together we'd be waging a war tonight. And now it's time to do exactly that. But don't worry, I think we'll be okay, because the war is, it's with New Zealand, so I feel like we've got a pretty good chance. And it's not even with the whole of New Zealand either, it's just, it's one city. And that city is Auckland. The Sydney of New Zealand. I don't know if people call it that, but they should, because there are so many similarities between the two cities, Auckland and Sydney, both on harbours, both the biggest cities in their country and often confused as the capitals. But there are some smaller details that are a little too similar to be coincidences too. Auckland's Sky Tower is very reminiscent of the Centrepoint Tower here. They've also got their own Harbour Bridge, and a few of their suburbs have even got the same name as some of our suburbs. It all feels a bit intentional, like they're wanting this comparison, like they're trying to get our attention. They're asking for it. So while I was in their city recently, I went out to a suburb with the same name as a Sydney suburb, just to see how it stands up.
2: Welcome to Chatswood. Not the Chatswood you're thinking of, though. I'm in Chatswood, Auckland, which is one of just many rip-offs of Sydney that they have here in the biggest city in New Zealand. So I'm just gonna drive around the suburb and see which one is better. First thing to really check, I guess, is where the name came from. So according to the Wikipedia article about Chatswood in Sydney, it was named after Charlotte Harnett, who was the wife of the mayor of Willoughby. Her nickname was Chatty, and it was called Chatty's Wood, which then became Chatswood, in the mid-1800s. It then does say citation needed, so I don't know if we can fully trust that, but that's what we'll go with for now. Chatswood in Auckland was only named in 1973, some 100-ish years later. Where it got the name from doesn't say. What it does say, though, is that before it was called Chatswood, it was known as Balmain. But there's more to the story than that. Let's go somewhere else in the suburb. And it's not a big suburb. There's not many other places to go. It's all just sort of suburban streets. I'm walking now through a bit of a bushy area. And pretty sure Chatswood, Sydney has something like this. But it would probably be far louder, because the population in Sydney is, I mean, it really is mogging Chatswood, Auckland. In Sydney, you'd find more than 25,000 people living in Chatswood. In Auckland, you're barely reaching 3,500. So if there was ever a fight to break out between the two Chatswoods, my money is on Sydney. There's a Tui bird here. We don't have them in Chatswood, Sydney. One point to Auckland. Tui bird is like one of the native birds here. They're kind of like the size of like a minor bird, but with like a dark green feather and some sort of white like bow tie. They're cool. They're one of my favorite birds that I've seen while being in New Zealand. Oh my god, this hill is so much steeper than it felt coming down. In the name of fairness, Chatswood, Sydney might not have Tui birds and fantails and stuff, but it is the home of some pretty well-known Australians. I'm talking Banjo Patterson on the $10 note and Gough Whitlam, former Prime Minister. So evens it out. Another point back to Sydney.
0: Oh.
2: Another point for Chatswood, Sydney. Way less windy. It feels like Sydney's winning, I can't lie. It's bigger, it's had the name for longer, and it's just more vibey. There's restaurants and stuff around. There's nothing here. There is one more place in Chatswood, Auckland, though, that I think is going to help push the score up. So I'm going to head there now. All of that considered, though, Chatswood in Auckland has one thing going for it that Chatswood in Sydney just can't compete with, and that is a sugar factory. I've just finished a tour of this sugar factory, the Chelsea Sugar Factory. It's the coolest place ever. You go in, everything's pink. They have Sugar Mountain, which is just, you know, a mountain of sugar that you can look at and touch. You're driven around in a pink train. Your tour guide is a sweet old lady who tells you all about sugar. It's just the best. Chatswood in Sydney doesn't have anything that could compare to this place. And for that reason, and that reason alone, controversially, I'm gonna say Chatswood, Auckland is better than Chatswood, Sydney, just because of the sugar factory. I loved it. I loved it so much.
0: I think that just about settles it, and it couldn't have come soon enough either, because the show is over for another week. You've been great, by the way. Can I say that? Perfect listening from you. Start to finish, really commendable stuff. You know who else has been great? All the wonderful people who have been part of the show tonight. David Correos, who you can find on Instagram at David Post Office. Annabelle Moore, who you might have heard laughing in the background of the Wikipedia experiment from the start of the show. Rambo, who took the phone charger off me. Thank God for Rambo. We love Rambo. Keep your eyes locked on the Sydney Tonight podcast feed for a special bonus episode early next week. With David Correos. But for now, God, who knows what now? It's in your hands. TGIF and cheers to the freaking weekend. I will see you later. Have a good evening and good night.
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6: 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In Sydney, zilch. 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
9: Good evening, dear listeners and all the people in radio land or in podcast land or in streaming land. This is Nikki Fashion. It's obviously Friday night. The waves of gayness are about to wash over you and cleanse you of a week of poo. And we are here on 2SER 107.3, the station that everybody loves. And it's a beautiful station. It's a community-driven station, folks. And tonight, we are going to talk a lot about that. And I am so lucky tonight that I am here on Friday the 15th of May. So it's cold as a witch's tit, but we're going to warm you up. Our beautiful interns are here. We've got Hannah.
10: Hello, everyone.
9: Hi, Hannah. How are you?
10: I'm good, thank you. How are you?
9: I'm good. I'm all the better for seeing you here.
10: Right back and, at you.
9: Oh, there you go. Snaps. And Charlie, how are you?
11: I'm good.
9: Look, you two are naturals on the microphone, and I think it's just wonderful that we can share this time with you and all learn off each other because, quite frankly, folks, our socials have never been so successful until the interns came on board and showed old ladies like me what we should be doing because you're both doing communications, aren't you?
10: Mm-hmm. Yeah.
9: And you're doing it well. I'm sorry, you've already got a gold star from me.
10: Yes.
9: Yes.
10: That's all I need, you know.
9: Oh, there's all the wins. Like I was saying, I looked at one of the reels or the boomerangs. So, listeners, the joke about the boomerangs is that Hannah was telling me about boomerangs to go on Instagram. And for those of you that are in the Insta know, you'd know what a boomerang is. I started looking for a wooden Aboriginal artifact because I thought I'm very literal, and I thought she meant there was some sort of boomerang that you use as like in your filming. Just take me out to the paddock and shoot me because I was so completely inaccurate. But I had a look at some of our metrics, and the poster that I used to post to promote on Insta used to get, you know, if we were lucky, it got 100 views or 150 views. Your reels, one of them's up to 4,200. Get the hell out of here. Come back in again. So both of you are crushing it on our behalf and on behalf of the entire Gay Waves community and all our listeners. Thank you so, so much. So tonight we're going to push on. We've got a lot of stuff to get through. It'll seem like a little bit of stuff and me talking a lot, which is also good. But tonight I'm sharing the program with the interns because they're communication students and they're going to be communicating to you as well. So anything you like, ladies, just watch the F-bombs and no C-bombs. But you can drop an F-bomb here and there because everybody's got a potty mouth these days. But we're on the 15th of May on 107.3 FM and it is the end of autumn and it is getting chilly.
10: Let's just say I'm wearing more than one layer, maybe three, maybe four. Got that electric blanket cranked up.
9: Oh, yeah, yeah. You got to have it. I've already started using the gas heater at home, which I refused to put on until June in my youth. Now I'm like, I don't care.
10: My God.
9: And Charlie, do you like the cold?
8: I feel like I definitely prefer the cold over like the hot weather.
10: Oh, yeah,
8: I don't like to be like sweaty. You know, at least it's cold. Like I'm like dry, you know.
9: Oh, wow. I'm the exact opposite. Like I think if there was ever a nuclear fallout or global warming, there'll be me and the cockroaches because I love me that heat. But the cold, good on you for being able to survive that. And tell us, give us a quick update, a quick sporting update. And for a lesbian, that's kind of unusual. Give us a quick sporting update on MotoGP.
8: Okay, so last weekend they were racing in Le Mans, which is in France.
9: Oh, lovely.
8: So both the sprint race and the main race were won by Jorge Martin, which not my favourite, but that's okay.
10: You'll make some allowances.
8: Yes, maybe. Unfortunately, my favourite rider, Marc Marquez, he crashed out of the sprint race and he broke his foot and he's also injured his shoulder again, so he had to get surgery and he's not going to be in the next race in Barcelona. So I'm really upset, but it's okay.
9: And Jorge Martin, you said?
8: Martin.
9: He sounds like a Spanish fellow as well.
8: There's a lot of Spanish.
9: I think Jorge is Spanish for George.
8: Yes.
9: Mm. Ah, George Martin. Wow. George Martin. Sorry, Jorge. So that's great. So how does it work with the levels? Do they all race and then it's a time trial thing and who gets that? Goes on to the next one or?
8: Yeah, well, so.
9: Or is it like Death Race 2000 and they all take each other out?
8: No, well, they all like, well, there's like a qualifying. So it sets like where like you start on like the
9: best
8: grid.
9: Time.
8: Yes, it's timed.
9: Yep.
8: So like the fastest riders get a start on the front, like the slower ones get a start on the back. And then like that's the same for both races.
9: Okay. And the cars that they're driving, excuse my ignorance, but I'm sure there's other homosexuals out there that won't know much about sport either. So the cars that they race, they're not like standard street cars. They look like the racing cars you'd expect on like a race car track sort of thing?
8: Yes. Well, MotoGP is motorbikes, but they're a little different. Obviously, one's a race car.
9: Okay, so there we go. There's my proficiency in sports, everyone. It's shown up immediately.
8: Yes, but like if you compare a MotoGP bike to a normal like motorbike you'd see on the street, they're very different. There's a lot more like technical aspects to it.
9: Yeah.
8: So.
9: And I know that they remove a lot of the normal stuff to make it lighter and more aerodynamic.
8: Yes.
9: Yeah.
8: Yes, because like it makes it faster, so.
9: Amazing. And what speeds do they get up to? Because I actually love driving fast.
8: Very fast. I don't know. I can't remember the top of my head, but it's in like a couple hundred Ks. So,
10: that's so cool.
9: I was on the back of a motorbike many years ago before cameras were on the road. And I not capable of changing gears on a proper motorbike. So I was on the back and a Ferrari pulled up next to us, and the chap that was driving the motorbike was, what's the word I'm looking for? A freaking lunatic. And he decided that he was going to race off the Ferrari, and we had to give up at 190. Oh. So I've gone that fast. I do love going fast. But I was probably about 17 then and thought I was immortal. I don't think you'd catch me going over 120 now, especially on two wheels. Just not. And they, apparently the scooters don't go that fast, which I can drive. But And Hannah, what have you been up to? Because as usual, you've got a beautiful nail colour on.
10: Thank you.
9: Always looks good.
10: Thank you. I feel like it's really cool. I've done some fake tan as well. I've actually got a Regency-themed party tomorrow, so I'm pretty keen. Got a really fun dress. They got me and my mates all went to like Vinnie's and stuff.
9: Yeah.
10: Got really fun like secondhand like wedding dresses, formal dresses. And we're going to play like really like some games. We're going to do King's Cup, but we're going to rename it to Queen's Cup.
9: I love this.
10: Yeah, it's actually the grand soiree.
9: It sounds really fancy.
10: Yeah.
9: Oh, you need like opera glasses or something? Mm, yeah. I wish I had some for you.
10: See, I should have told you before. Maybe we could have, like, you know, sussed them out.
9: I could have totally Amazoned that.
10: Totally could have Amazoned that.
9: Because I have looked them up online before, because I went to the opera once many years ago, and I thought, I'm going to need opera glasses. Yeah. It was so extra.
10: Bro, they're so like...
9: No, but dude, I was going to the opera in Milan. I'm like, my luggage was already 3,000 kilos, and I'm like, okay, no. I had to,
10: probably not.
9: I had to draw my line. But from a props point of view, I wish I had them every day.
10: Yeah.
9: I just love that whole holding them up. For our listeners, if you're not sure what opera glasses is, don't worry. It's like a specialty thing. They look like little binoculars, and they've got a selfie stick on the side, so you hold them to your face while you're watching the opera. They're very fancy and completely –

0: I hope that we are making you feel welcome and that you can see as a community situation how beautifully things run when everybody's in it for the good of the station and to support each other and to help people learn, like good people like yourself. Anything we can impart to you to make your journey better and give you like heads up about like communication within industries and things like that. But so far, can you give me a little idea? And there's no wrong answers either. You've already all passed, so nobody's failing.
1: Already got my gold star, so I should be set.
0: Oh yeah, no. Next up, superhero capes.
1: Yes.
0: So you know, so you've got attainable goals for you two. I'm completely sure that you could both do that. But what does 2SER mean to you?
2: Okay, I will go first.
0: Okay, Charlie.
2: So I actually didn't know, 2SER even existed, I guess, because, I'm on the Central Coast, so, don't really get it down
0: there.
2: Yeah,
0: no, our aerial's good, but it's not that strong.
2: Yeah. So, obviously coming here and learning about the history and, even Gay Waves, I didn't know, anything about that. And I was like, wow, it's Gay Waves has done, such cool work for, the Sydney and, maybe Australia-wide queer community. And, you guys still do cool work and you feature so, much of the community and people who may not get coverage on, mainstream media. And, 2SER does that more broadly. It covers area parts of Sydney that, doesn't get covered in a lot of mainstream media. And I think that's really cool because it's important that people get to talk about things they love.
0: Well, we think, and it was more about also honouring the legacy, because the Gay Wave show itself has been in operation for 46 years. So it's one of the world's longest running radio stations or radio programs for the homosexual broadcast, rainbow soup, everyone included, community. And I think that's an important thing to not lose, to keep it going and be the custodians and just keep it going. And then to be able to help people out in their uni courses, so good. And so it's actually way more satisfying than I thought it would be, because I usually have no patience. So you guys have brought out the best in me, so thanks for that.
3: Okay.
0: It's really wonderful. And Hannah, how about you with the 2SER?
1: Not to sound really biased or anything, but I've actually really loved it. I feel like everyone is super community tight woven in a way. You come in and everyone just seems really, good mood. You don't feel like you're walking on, eggshells or something, nervous. I think when I was, first about to start, I felt a little bit nervous.
0: Oh, understandably, because, if you'd have heard the reputation I've got in the gay community, you would have died of fear.
1: Yeah, kind of glad people, I didn't look too far into it. I've been, shaking my boots.
0: No, because some people think I'm an utter bitch, and then they get to know me, they go, you're nothing like that. I'm like, yeah, I fired my publicist.
1: Yeah.
0: I know, and sometimes it's just me talking shit. But it's really wonderful to see both of you actually come in, and within days of being here, you both seem to flourish, and we wanted to make sure that it was really inclusive, and you've both contributed so much that, I should worry. You guys could take over the show like that, and it would still run fabulously well. I'm that confident in both of you. Oh, no, it's true. Especially with the Insta reels, dude. Please.
1: Bro.
0: Left me in the shade.
1: Posting the stories, the boomerangs, is my, is my part. And then Charlie does all the reels. So we've got kind of a bit of a half-half.
0: Oh, it's really amazing.
1: The fact that you guys have trusted me to just, have the account, just post whatever I want. I see a little bit of inspiration. I'm there. I'm like, this is what I've got to put up. Bit of a cocktail post, maybe. Pride Square.
0: That one with the rainbow juju.
1: That may have just been my best work. I had, a little tap myself on the shoulder for that one.
0: That got so many views. But it was so random. And I'm like, I remember when I said, here are the logins, and you had this look of absolute, I am going to take over the world power. And I thought, this is great, because it's also about being a creative, from a creative background. Oftentimes the creative people don't get a chance to be creative because they've got to stay within the guidelines or within the budgets. Whereas here I can say, here's the reins, go for it, see what you come up with. And you've both excelled. You've punched us forward in leaps and bounds, which, Gay Waves is so grateful for. But now I think it's time for a little break and a word from

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2: Hey, this is Mark here from Buzz Call. I'm a music producer and touring artist. 2SER means the world to me, and I'm sure it does to many others, those who are passionate about music and art from all different realms. 2SER has been a huge supporter of my work, and I hold so much respect for everything they do for the Sydney and Australian arts community.

0: You're on 107.3 FM, Gay Waves. It's Friday night. It's Friday the 15th of May. And I am here with Hannah and Charlie, our delightful interns. And that, of course, was Dirty by Shih Tzu Lover 07, a lovely trans lady that we interviewed a few weeks back. And quite frankly, I think her music is Eurovision ready. I really do. We Shih Tzu Lover 07, if you are listening, darling, we adore you. I am secretly watching you on Instagram way more than is normal, and but you're quite safe. But it's just really dancing. And Shih Tzu Lover writes their own music, produces their own music, and that is not an easy task. I've got a friend that's going into musical production, and she's like, dude, it is so much harder than you think it is. And yeah. I'm like, man, I stay away from it. So thank you, Shih Tzu Lover. And you can find Shih Tzu Lover 07 on the Spotify or on the Instagram, because her music is really dancey. Would you agree?
1: Yes, she is, like, she's getting in there. She is, like, the pop girl at the moment.
2: Got yeah. a bit of a, you know, hop in my pop, pep in my step, thump in the jump, and got it all.
0: And a really nice human being as well, which is so rare sometimes.
1: Mm. Yeah, she was lovely. I loved her.
2: She was so cool.
1: Like, we talk about her every week. We're like,
0: we
1: oh, Shih Tzu Lover. She was so good.
0: Yeah, we
1: like,
0: love you, Shih Tzu
2: my
0: Lover.
2: Close personal friend, Shih Tzu Lover.
1: Exactly.
2: Biggest fan.
0: Yeah. And that, yeah, well, that's our random fangirling this week. Shih Tzu Lover was actually not aware of any of this going to happen. But I was like, I think we should play her music again because I just love it. And she's like, anyone that's a self-starter like that. And
2: so impressive.
1: Yeah.
0: Just the production side. Like, I think you've both understood that I struggle a bit with the production of things. It's not my strong suite. Talking is my strong suite. But that's an aside. But, okay, so, Charlie, you love the cold. Hannah?
2: I'm more of a spring kind of person. Bit safe in between. Not too, like...
0: Nice in between.
2: Intense.
0: Not too... Bit Goldilocks. Not too hot. Not too cold. Good for you.
2: And, you know, I was thinking about Shih Tzu Lover, what you were saying about how she'd be great on Eurovision.
0: Yeah.
2: I want to hear about your Eurovision tradition.
0: Oh, okay. Well, yeah, get ready.
2: I'm all right, really
0: curious
2: about this.
0: I have some friends. This is not a public event, by the way. We're not promoting anything that is saleable. And you got to know someone to get there. So I'm sorry, you can't even go even if you wanted to. You could possibly turn up as my date, but you will need therapy afterwards.
2: I'll turn up as your date.
0: Oh, so I have a friend, a couple of lesbians. They've been married for years, and that's Angela and Lisa. And they live not too far from my house, a bit closer. They're not in the inner city. And they very kindly have been hosting a Eurovision live viewing party for quite a few years. They did host it once at Claire's Kitchen at Le Salon at a fancy restaurant, and we all went a little bit crazy that day. Claire's has since closed down and Claire's retired, which is probably for the best because every time you get to a Eurovision thing there, we all get so into it that it gets a bit loose. But at Angela and Lisa's house, you have to be there at 5 a.m. because it's a live viewing. We try our best to all dress up in costumes. We do lots of reels and often get included in the SBS broadcast because we're just constantly posting because I don't know. Angela's been to more live Eurovisions than I have, Angela and Lisa. Like, she was in Lisbon when I was there, but they've been to other ones as well. They travel a little bit more than me, the lucky ladies. But we all it's about just over a dozen people. We've all known each other for quite a few years. There is champagne served at the breakfast. I don't drink anymore, and I drive there, so I kind of don't. I might have one glass, but, you know, it makes me crazy now because I don't drink, so I get, But there are, for those of you that are unaware of what the Eurovision protocols are, because there are a lot of protocols involved with the watching, and there are things that people do according to what is happening on the stage, and they're all related to drinking games. So, yes, some of us have lit up, and I'm not going to disclose because it's just fun. But what happens is if there is a key change, you know, when they do the big dramatic key change, you take a shot. if there are flames in the performance, you take a shot. If they have three backup dancers, you take a shot. If they have five backup dancers, you take another shot. Basically, you get paralytic and you watch Eurovision final.
2: That's incredible.
0: There's quite a few different things, and sometimes I don't remember them until I see them. If they sing in their own language, why not? Take a shot. It's if they're in national dress, take a shot.
2: If they blink, take a shot.
0: Take a shot. If there's a few years back, I think it was Finland, had snow coming on the stage. That was like several shots because I'm like, okay, ice and fire. My head is exploding with excitement. Like, and it was so Nordic and they all looked like big Vikings charging through the snow. And the guy had a big long red beard and it was just fabulous. And it was
2: so
0: just
2: cool.
0: Amazing. If they go up into the sky, take a shot. It's. I think you've understood the theme. It's take a shot.
2: Take a shot.
0: Take a shot.
2: Take two shots, three shots, four shots.
0: We also have at our viewing party, we take a plate and not full of shots, usually full of delicious snacks or breakfast items because we have this like big long breakfast. But because we're up so early and because it's like Eurovision and it sort of starts before sunup, we also take cakes and delicious goodness and, you know, pastries and also sweet pastries and all sorts of yummy things. And tea and coffee is available. But Angela is an accountant. And she actually runs a spreadsheet about what the odds are and knows the acts way better than everyone. And we have our own voting system and we win a small prize on the day. And I think that last year's prize is getting handed across to someone this year. I think it's becoming like a trophy situation.
2: I like that.
0: I think. But because it's such a random who wins, because it's all political voting. And for anyone that thinks it isn't, it is. It totally is.
2: Totally.
0: So it's a little wild. It's loads of fun. If you're not into it, may I suggest a media blackout and watch it at a sensible time, which is, I think is 7:30 on Sunday night. They rebroadcast it on the SBS channel. So if you don't want to get up at 5 or you've just gotten home from 5 and you've lost the concept of English, which is the old me, you can just sleep in and watch it later. But it's really hard to go on Facebook and everything because someone always is a spoiler.
2: Of course.
0: Someone has to think that they're going to be so good by divulging the knowledge. And I'm sorry, for anyone that spoils who the winner is, everyone hates you.
2: Yeah.
0: All right? I'm just going to put that out there. Everyone effing hates you. Don't do it.
2: Get stuffed.
0: If you do it with shows and television shows and series, everyone also hates you. So stop doing it.
2: You're just a loser.
0: Just stop doing it. It's really uncool. And we could spend our time loving everything and loving life rather than going, damn, I know who the winner is. And so it's kind of takes a bit of the fun.
2: Yeah.
0: But this week we have reached that terrible time again, folks, where we are at the end of the show.
2: I thought I feel like maybe we should get like 45 minutes,
0: I should totally love that. I can actually talk for 2 hours nonstop. I've gone that far on other stations.
2: Easy.
0: So just putting that out there in the universe. But this week, of course, after our show, we've got For the Girls, which is absolutely fabulous dance music and queer artists identifying as female every week. So tune in. And for this week, we're going to close with one of the songs. I haven't watched the semis yet, but, oh, God, I hope this is in because I love it so much. It's really dancey and it's in my key. So this is Nikki Fashion signing off. And remember, folks, if you can't be good, be good at it.
2: Be good at it.
0: No, you get to sign off now so you can say goodbye.
2: Good night, everyone, and I hope you enjoy the rest of your evening.
1: All right. Bye, Wavers. Have a wonderful rest of the week and weekend.
0: Great. This is Gay Waves, and this is Dancing on the Ice from the Belgium entry. Good night.

0: Hey, I'm Riley Bone from Thursday Drive, and I love 2SER because of the people I've met, and I love hosting Game of Bones every week.
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Hey guys, I am your host, Yan from Further Girls on 2SER Radio 107.3. I am so grateful and proud to be a part of Further Girls, and it's not because I love fur. Further Girls is a collective that empowers women, trans, queer, and non-binary individuals in the music industry. We're constantly trying to support female, trans, queer, and non-binary music producers and curating events to give a safe space to be your true self in this ever-changing scene. I hope you all are having a fabulous Friday night. Here's a fun, sassy, groovy, hot mix I've made to help you all send it this weekend. I've really been into finding electronic music with tribal rhythms, and you'll definitely be tasting a lot of that in this mix. I love the way it instantly ignites the room with energy, bringing people together for a good boogie. I've got music from queens and divas like Vivi Pete, Sophie Gray, and Von D. So settle in, turn it up, and enjoy the ride with the first track, Fever by Sophie Gray.

0: And that's it. 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I'm your host, Jan from Further Girls. And if you want to show us some love too, or find out when our next event is, you can follow us on our Instagram at Further Girls, and that's P-H-O, The Girls. And if you want to follow me too, it's at M-S-L-N-D-V-Y. Well, enjoy the rest of your evening and please continue to be kind to one another, and we'll be back next Friday, same place, same time. Bye.
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9: G'day, g'day. And welcome to The Tuck Shop, of course, the place. One and only place, not only, but one of the places where you can see all 1 hour of all Australian music, brand new, fresh, hot off the press, hot off the grill, and just ready to get into your ears. My name is Mick Radojkovic. As always, I'm joined by the amazing Jules Lefebvre, and we are ready to give you a big show. Hey, Jules.
15: Hey, Mick. How are you going? I love that analogy there because it kind of made it seem like you were going to shove kind of sausages straight off the grill directly in people's ears, which was vaguely threatening. But, you know, that's okay. I'm into it.
9: Just imagine sausages hanging out of your earballs, but the best, freshest, tastiest, like, sausages, you know? Like what, the ones that you're picking out of a big pile of sausages and you're seeing the best, I don't know, dozen or so, and they're the ones we're going to give you today.
15: Absolutely. I think it's best if we leave this analogy behind, but you never know. We are so excited. Anyway. We have so many incredible songs coming in tonight. Some of our favourites have released new singles, new Body Type, new Total Tommy, new Vacations later in the show. It's huge. Where are we kicking off?
9: Stacks of great stuff. Well, we're heading to Perth to start with an artist that I think we played maybe a month or two ago because they were featured as part of the First Nations compilation the Community Broadcasting Australia did. But they've just released a brand new song and it's called Trocadero. It is out this week. It's Ricky Neal Jr. We'll tell you about a gig that's coming up very, very soon for Ricky as well. But this is a fantastic way to kick off the show. Trocadero, Ricky Neal Jr. Let's dance.

0: You're listening to The Tuck Shop on the Community Radio Network out of 2SER in Sydney. And that right there was Trocadero from Ricky Neal Jr., an incredible artist that we've loved for a while. The struttingness, the groove that he's got, the attitude in his music, I just can't get enough. It was recorded in Sydney with Ross James, who you might know from his work with Thelma Plum. It's definitely got that kind of cool, off-kilter 80s sound, just the driving, the groove. I absolutely love it. A bit aha. It apparently was inspired by a late-night wander through Newtown, says Ricky, which is really cool. He's just come off a bunch of shows with Play Lunch, that incredible band who you interviewed earlier in the year, didn't you, Mick?
1: Indeed. Oh, I love Play Lunch. And they've done their own little festival, would you believe? And they're actually going to be playing on a Friday night. It's actually this weekend. So if you're in Sydney and you happen to be listening to this right now, or probably too late if you're listening live on 2SER, but they are playing this cool thing called Lunch Fest with Devourer, Shannon James Funeral out at Liberty Hall. It's a cool little thing called Lunch Fest. And Play Lunch are just, you know, getting out there and curating their own shows now. So how cool is that?
0: That is such a great lineup. Might need to hang up the show, Mick, and run over in a second, but that was a great way to kick off the show. You're listening to Mick and Jules on The Tuck Shop on the Community Radio Network. And as always, we play a First Nations artist at the top of every show. And we would like to take this moment to acknowledge the traditional custodians of the land, the Gadigal people of the Eora Nation, where I am, and the Yugambeh people, where Mick is, and their continuing connection to land, sea and community. And we pay our respects to elders past and present. The Tuck Shop 2SER and the Community Radio Network recognise and respect their cultural heritage, beliefs and relationship with the land, which continue to be important to the descendants of these and other tribespeople living on the land today. We aim to passionately listen to the connections, stories, life and music from all Aboriginal and Torres Strait Islanders, and remember that this always was and always will be Aboriginal land. Well, we set it right up the top. This is going to be a huge show and we've got a lot to get through. In fact, I think we put in more songs than we actually have time to play. So we're going to have to try. which never happens, Mick. We are always so on time and we never miss out on any songs because we're just yabbering too much. So we're going to try, dear listener, to sort of keep it down and just get through the music as possible, as quickly, not as quickly, but as efficiently as possible because we've got so much good stuff to get through, including this one here from the wonderful Holly Throsby, who's returned with a brand new single called Gallery. It's her first single in nearly 10 years since her 2017 album, After a Time. Let's get into it. You're listening to The Tuck Shop.

0: Tour SER's Bob Dylan Birthday Marathon returns for its 42nd edition, 8pm Thursday, May 23. Catch up on the life and work, news and rumours of the only songwriter to win the Nobel Prize in Literature and wear a polka dot shirt. This year the focus is on the times he thought he knew the answers and the times of greatest doubt. And the feature album is the latest in the bootleg series, Through the Open Window. 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
1: It's Phil from PJ Orr here. I'm a musician, but most importantly, fan and listener of 2SER, this great station, ground zero for community radio in Sydney. This town needs it. Big love, 2SER. 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

0: Hi, my name's Ben Salter. I'm a musician. I'm a 2SER subscriber. 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

0: Oh, the legends that are Body Type right there with their brand spanking new song called Mulberry, talking about purple on the footpaths every season. It's a very springy sort of song. We're not quite at spring yet. We're still dealing through autumn and got winter to go, but they're already in spring, Body Type. Love that. That song comes along with the announcement that Body Type will be releasing their third album. It's called Tally, and it's out on the 24th of July via Poison City Records, which is huge, and P Doom alongside that single there. They recorded this one at Velveteen Laboratory Studios in Los Angeles with, get this, the one and only Stella Mozgawa, of course, from Warpaint, Courtney Barnett, Kim Gordon. She's just a legendary drummer, singer, producer, everything. Stella is the best. So Body Type have obviously teamed up with her to create this record, which is going to be unbelievable to hear the collaboration, of course, Sovi Annabelle Georgia, who you heard introduce the little track, well, or introduce Duck Shop, I guess, and Cecil, of course, there, all getting together to record this one. The album, it's the first one since 2023. Expired Candy was that one. And if you remember, it was quite a visceral, pretty angry record, I would say, Expired Candy. Whereas this song already sort of seems like Body Type are taking a little bit of a more relaxed approach to their music writing. And this one actually was written, well, started writing by Georgia, who over in Fremantle, which is where she sort of, I think she sometimes lives over in the West Coast. And she started writing it there, then headed over to Winona in New South Wales. They put it all together when they went to Los Angeles, and there it is. There's actually a spoken word interlude in there too from artist Jim E. Brown, which is a pretty cool little input as well. So, man, I can't wait to see this album from Body Type. They are also going to be heading, well, headlining the King Street Crawl on the 12th of July here in Sydney before heading to the UK and Europe in October to support, yes, Courtney Barnett on a run of shows for her. So, Body Type, about time they took over the world, hey, Jules.
1: Oh, I think so. I was such a fan of Expired Candy. It was such a great record, and I can't wait to hear this one. It's going to be great. I just love them so much. They're just such a solid band. Their output is just consistently great. They're consistently evolving and moving and shifting and experimenting. So can't wait to hear the new record when it drops.
0: Definitely. In the middle, you heard from Fragile Animals. Now, this is a band out of, well, Sunshine Coast now. They used to be based in Brisbane, but now they've moved up to the Sunny Coast. And that new single from them is called Church Street, and it's the latest preview from their upcoming EP called Dead Stop. Now, Fragile Animals have tried a whole bunch of different sounds over the years, but this is a bit of a darker, atmospheric track from them, quite broody, but really matured from the sounds that we've heard from them in the past. I've heard and listened to a few of their tracks, which I must have missed, and I feel bad because I've missed a couple of new tracks from Fragile Animals over the last few months, but loving this one. Check out, I can't wait for this EP to come out. And then they're heading off on another tour of the UK and Europe in, I think it's June, so really soon. But that's after they support, or they do a gig up on the Sunshine Coast supporting somebody that I had written down here. Now I've forgotten, but I'm so bad at that. I have so many tabs open, people. I'm sorry. But Fragile Animals, yes, really great to hear from them again. And Holly Throsby up the top with Gallery, a brand new one from her. First song since 2017, but she's written a few books in between. You might be a big fan of Holly Throsby's books, Goodwood, Cedar Valley, and Clark, three books, novels that Holly's already brought out, but she's back to the music and we love her for it. So that's Gallery from Holly Throsby. I'll stop talking, Jules.
1: That's okay, because we've got plenty more music to get through. One of our favorites, Atticus Chimps, are back with a brand new single, TV Said So. They're out of the Goldie. Similar to you, Mick, up your way now. That's why you moved there, because you wanted to be closer to Atticus Chimps, because you loved them so much.
0: Yeah, I'm a big fan.
1: Let's get into it. This is Atticus Chimps with TV Said So. You're on the Tuck Shop.

0: 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And you just were listening to Total Tommy with Pretty Little Mouth. It's a brand new single from the Sydney artist. It's her first new music in a year. She released a single, Butterknife, last year. That, of course, followed her incredible 2024 debut album, Bruises, which landed in 2024, a couple of years ago. Got a huge amount of raps from NME, BBC, Radio 1, all of the various radio stations and music mags around the country. Because she just had this really interesting kind of scuzzy shoegaze sound. She's really turned it up there as well. It's a bit more driving. It's a bit more sort of upbeat and forward rather than a lot of the tracks on Bruises. And I really love it. You can hear a bit of the Wet Leg influence on a few of these tracks, and today's shows just how popular that band has been over the last couple of years. I really like it from Total Tommy. She's always been an incredible songwriter. I can't wait. We don't really have an inkling yet as to whether this is on a bigger project. All we know is it was co-produced by herself and Tom Stafford, who's worked with the likes of Joy Crooks, Orla Gartland, Jelani Blackman as well. Really cool stuff, Mick. You're a big fan. You really like that. Big bass for you. You love a big bass.
1: Yeah. Total Tommy, Jess Holt. She's always just pushing through the sound with that. Tying in electric rock, you know, dance, like she's just mixing all of those genres together, but just bringing such a brilliant songwriting essence to them again. I forgot the Bruises, just how big that album was as well. You know, some of the songs on there were getting 500,000 plays on Spotify. You know, she's been getting really great attention. So this is a brand new one, really top of new direction. Keep bringing it. Can't wait. Total Tommy.
0: Yeah,

0: come to a head. While writing, I started therapy, and after we began tracking the album, I started medication to help manage depression, anxiety, and OCD. Finally, addressing these issues I had been ignoring definitely changed the trajectory of this album and helped shape the overall tone and feel for the record. I've always liked the Velvet Club, Mick. They've always just had really, really consistent releases, and I really like that single "We Don't Talk." Mm. That kind of it is so post-punk. It is so 80s. You can also kind of hear the Smiths influence on the vocals, in particular. It's really gorgeous.
1: I think so too, and they've been improving every single release. So this album's going to be great. 10th of July, not far away. And yeah, you're right. It's a good name for an album. Are you falling in love? Question mark.
0: Question mark. We hope. Who knows? And up the top, the wonderful Atticus Chimps with TV Said So. Apologies. We should have had a language warning before on that one, but because yes, definitely contained a few swears. They're about to head overseas for the first time in the history of their band. They've been going for about 10 years. They're going to be trawling through the United Kingdom, doing a whole bunch of shows. If you're in Hove, London, Birmingham, Newcastle, Glasgow, Liverpool, they'll be playing shows with you. They're going to be joined by Nuns of the Tundra, incredible band name, and Lucky 38 as well, all throughout June. So from about June 10 to June 15. So a really rapid UK tour, but yeah, really excited for Atticus Chimps. They deserve it. They've been plugging away for many years now, releasing great music. So excited to see what happens for them when they head over to the motherland. No, not the motherland anymore. You know, head over there.
1: No. But you know where they're always up? They're playing the Cavern Club in Liverpool as well, which I think is very cool. Cavern Club, of course, very famous for the Beatles back in the day. So to have any band to play there is always pretty iconic.
0: Yeah, absolutely. Speaking of iconic tracks, we better get stuck in.
2: It's Stuck Shop, track of the week.
0: Oh, yes. It's track of the week time, Mick.
1: Yeah, it is, and we've gone with a band who, well, we've talked about them many times. In fact, let's go back to the very beginning, because Vacations was the very first interview that the Tuck Shop did in 2020, and it was because Vacations were a band that just wasn't getting a lot of attention in Australia, and they actually made their way from Newcastle over to LA to, I guess, be noticed, because they were getting big, big attention over in the States. And, well, they are, I think they've actually progressed over to New York now, Vacations, but they're still together, they're still making great music. And look, they still call Australia home, and obviously when they come back, and when they came back, I think the big shows last year, they were hugely received back in Australia. So it's great that they are, you know, being appreciated back home again. But No Place Like Home was their album from 2024, and it looks like they're on their way to their next one, because this new song is called Holy Grail. Now, they say they based this, well, this song was written via a stressful Zoom call. I've had a few of those. They were in a period of wanting to write and record new material, but then they were stuck in the loop of unsustainable touring. It's interesting, when they were getting so big, they were just touring all the time. People wanted them to tour, but that was stopping them from writing new music. So they decided to knuckle down and to start the sort of pursuit for the new record. Now, this is mixed by a person called Beatrice Artola, who is actually a Grammy-nominated mixer and engineer. She's worked with Geese out there, Sharon Van Etten as well. So pretty awesome to have her working on this new track from Vacations. Let's get into it. Track of the week, Jules. Woo. Vacations out of Newcastle, sometimes New York. Anything new? This is a new track from them, Holy Grail, on the Tuck Shop.

0: Oh yes, what a great track. And look, we may be a bit lax at having not played this song yet because it is a bloody banger. And we're talking about this new group. Well, yeah, pretty new. They're called Swap Meet. They're out of Adelaide, and that one right there is their, I guess, breakout single, I Know. And it's been getting a lot of attention. In fact, the band has been getting a lot of attention. They went and played at South by Southwest earlier on in the year, and they went gangbusters. They're one of those, buzz bands that people talk about going, have you seen Swap Meet? Have you seen Swap Meet? They've been getting a lot of attention. And they've announced they are releasing a debut album called Mount Zero, which will be coming out on the 17th of July. Yes, as I mentioned, they're out of Adelaide, a four-piece. We've got Venus on guitar and vocals, Joshua on bass, Maxwell. Oh, and bass, yes. Jules, you're right. The bass. How good was the bass? It starts the song. We love to hear it. Love to hear bass kicking off any song. But I think there's a bit of a theme going on lately, right, Jules? The 90s are back. The 90s sound, the 90s vibe. We are digging it. It is coming right back with a vengeance, don't you reckon?
1: Oh, yeah, absolutely. Every second sound I hear sounds like either, kind of the back end of Audioslave or Mazzy Star, and I'm all about it. I'm all about it. I love it. I love it. It sounds like the tracks we both grew up. But yes, the bass on that song, the way it starts off, oh, so good. So crispy, Mick. It was crispy.
0: Crispy bass. Very good. I love that. So look out for Swap Meet. They are actually playing part of this awesome festival up in Brisbane called Against the Grain Festival as well. That's gone in June. They're playing alongside people like Gut Health, Rolling Blackouts, Coastal Fever, The Bel-Air Lip Balm, Stereolab, Pond. It is going to be an awesome festival. I will let you know how it is because I will be there. In the middle, out of Melbourne, we had a band called Cycad. Now, how do you spell that? Cycad. Easy as that. That track is called Tasteless. And yeah, it's a little bit quirky, a little bit different. I really dig that sound. Where have we seen Cycad? That just appeared in our inbox this week, Jules.
1: Yeah, we love it when bands just hit us up over email and just say, hey, here's a track. Do you like it? Can you play it on the radio? And we say, yes, we absolutely love it. We can play it on the radio. So please, the tuck shop at 2scr@gmail, the tuck shop at 2scr.com or the tuck shop radio at gmail.com, whatever takes your fancy, drop us a line and you, like Psychad, might get on the radio.
0: Yes, indeed. And up the top, we heard that brilliant track of the week from Vacations and Holy Grail. Pretty glitzy, pretty glammy, pretty twinkly, a lot of synth. Sounds a bit like Parcels, don't you think, Jules?
1: It does. I loved Parcels' album last year, like To Be Loved, I think that was the name of the record. And just the vocals on that, the way, sort of a bit of the harmonies float in the background of the vocals. Gorgeous. Can't wait to hear more from Vacations.
0: Definitely. Well, that takes us to the end of the show, I think, Jules.
1: Oh, my God. But don't worry. We've got one big track to finish up. It's
0: Huge
1: Pinyao!
0: track.
1: Their
0: All
1: brand new
0: right.
1: song, Nirvana. Out now. See you, Mick. See you, everyone. Have a great week.
0: Peace, everyone. Bye.

0: That's what you're thinking, punk.
1: Punk rock is a word used by dilettantes and heartless manipulators. It's a term that's based on contempt.
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My name's Rupert. You are tuned in to Not Punk Enough on 2SER 107.3. Thanks so much for listening. Today is another special themed episode. We did an emo episode not too long ago. Before that, I think the most recent themed episode was a St. Patrick's Day Celtic punk edition of the show, which was really fun. But today, because I've been talking about it sort of incessantly since the show started, and I have dropped little songs here and there, it's a Krishnacore episode. So in the 1980s, the Hare Krishna Hindu religious sect was taking off in the United States, and so was hardcore punk. And sort of surprisingly in some ways, but also kind of unsurprisingly, the two ended up melding to form a really interesting subgenre of punk rock. It's been called a subgenre of a subgenre of a subgenre, or subculture, I should say. There are so many layers of melding ideas here. It's really interesting. I'm not a Hindu or part of the Hare Krishna movement. I'm just sort of I'm an appreciator of the music from afar. I heard a song by Shelter, who are sort of regarded as the driving band of the movement. They're kind of most responsible for creating Hare Krishna punk, if anybody did. I heard a song by them and I just thought, you know what, that actually sounds really good. The guy's voice reminds me of The Offspring, and I'm into this. I'm not sure I'm converted to the religion yet, but I'm converted to the music. So for this episode, I thought it would be fun to not just, when I was picking all these Hare Krishna songs, there were a lot of sort of similar themes, obviously. Shared consciousness, empathy, care for the environment, all pretty good ideas. I don't know enough about Hare Krishna ideology to really talk about it with any authority at all. But, you know, these ideas are looking pretty good to me. But in that vein, I thought I'd throw in a few vegan hardcore songs as well, because that's its own whole separate thing. Sort of loosely, there's some crossover between the Hare Krishna thing and the vegan hardcore. I'm not a vegan. But look, I'm one of those hypocritical people who is very sympathetic to the vegan cause, and I probably, at my core, regard myself as a bad person because I'm not a vegan. I reckon I should be. So I'm more than happy to play music from the vegan hardcore tradition. We'll keep on going with the Krishnacore for now, though. This is Sudarshana by the band of the same name. My name's Rupert. 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

0: The Back to Funk Barbecue returns to the Lady Hampshire on Saturday, May 23rd. 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The Back to Funk Autumn Barbecue Sessions, Saturday, May 23rd at the Lady Hampshire. 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

your separation. I'm excited, you got moment to be like 12 years old more. To yourself, to look through my eyes, back turns of rain. And I'm feeling all fucking thing, what in your upset?

My name's Rupert. You're listening to Not Punk Enough on 2SER 107.3. That track right there was Put It Down by Cause for Alarm. New York hardcore Hare Krishna band kicked off in the 1980s, kind of had its heyday musically in the 1990s. Before that, Fame by Ray and Porcel. That track, or that band, I should say, consisting of John Porcelli and Ray Capo, both from the band Youth of Today. And also, Ray Capo is from Shelter. So the Shelter, Ray and Porcel, Youth of Today crossover is, these guys are all kind of hanging out, playing in all of these bands to some extent. Before that, it was Govinda by Agnihotra, who have the very important distinction of being Poland's first ever Hare Krishna band. And I wonder if there's ever been another one. 0468441073, if you happen to be the listener who's up to speed on Hare Krishna punk in Poland. I have faith that that person's listening, and if they're not, the radio waves will call them in soon. Before that, we played Sudarshana, I should say, by the band of the same name. And in the Hindu mythology, that word describes a divine spinning disc attributed to Vishnu. And this band is from Argentina. They're a hardcore band, which again just speaks to the extent to which this genre is truly international. Krishnacore may be more international than pop punk. We've gone from Poland to Argentina to the US in the space of three songs, and I haven't even been trying. So, I mean, yeah, we're hitting a lot of new marks here today, which I'm really enjoying. Up next, I'm going to play Motivation by Better Than 1000, and then Hare Krishna by Kashmir 941. My name's Rupert. You're listening to Not Punk Enough on 2SER 107.3. A reminder that 2SER is in financial trouble, and if you want to help out, head to the website www.love2ser.com, where you can fill out a survey to basically get the data out there for what this station means to you, because it obviously means a lot to a lot of people in Sydney and around the country and even the world. The most important thing right now is to just have that sort of in hard data so that it can be used to demonstrate to those who might be able to help the value of the station. Here's Motivation. I'll be back soon.

That track was Fallen by Abinada. Before that, Song of Brahman or Brahma by Shelter. Before that, Hare Krishna by Kashmir 941. And before that, because it's in Hungarian, it's going to be a struggle to say it, but I'll try. Arategas Ize, the band Tizten Arcel Filet. Oh, God. Almost certainly a complete... Look, if that's right, I'm going to be stoked. I wouldn't believe it. But maybe. Stranger things have happened. All of this Eastern European Hare Krishna music was unexpected for me when I was compiling this playlist. It's got me thinking about Michael Klim. I was watching the Michael Klim Australian story on the ABC. It's totally worth checking out. He was a specimen back in the day. All those guys were. Michael Klim especially. He just looked like... He's like if you personified a hammer and put him in the water. Physically, that is. He doesn't have the personality of a hammer. He seems like a really nice guy. And he's been struggling. He's got like an autoimmune nerve condition, which is what the documentary was focusing on. How he sort of went from being this physical juggernaut to now he's sort of in the wars. But he's persisting and he's doing really well with blood plasma. So go and donate blood plasma. It's been on my agenda. I've been meaning to do it and it's just easy to put off. But I should get down there and do it. And you should too. Did I even explain why I was talking about Michael Klim, or did I just... He's a Polish background. The doco focuses on that. I should have... If you go on such a tenuous segue, I should have at least explained why. Anyway, it's great. Check it out. This is No Sympathy by the Cro-Mags. My name's Rupert. 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

You're listening to 2SER 107.3, Sydney's undisputed greatest station of all time. My name's Rupert, and this show is called Not Punk Enough. We play punk music, we play punk adjacent music, all kind of subgenres. And if you've just arrived, you've come at a great time because this is the Hare Krishna Krishna Core, which is Hare Krishna Hardcore, episode of the show. It was a whole movement in the 1980s. It seems it got very big in Eastern Europe based on how many Hungarian and Polish bands we've been playing today. But also South America, we've had some Argentinian bands singing in Spanish, so it's been really good. We're going to make a slight pivot from the Hare Krishna stuff now. We're going to keep it social justice and sort of vaguely religiously oriented. We're going to play some hardcore vegan punk. Full disclaimer or disclosure, I'm not a vegan, but I'm pretty sympathetic to what most vegans have to say. I actually reckon I'm the worst kind of non-vegan because the logic makes complete sense to me for why you would go vegan, but I've struggled with actually implementing in my life, which I think is the worst because it's like you're on board with the ethics, but you can't even do the thing that you need to follow through on it. That's a unique kind of insufferable, and if you are vegan, I'm sorry for that. But look, you know, in the meantime, here's some vegan hardcore to get us through. First, I'm going to play Cats and Dogs by Gorilla Biscuits, followed by This Is the ALF by Conflict. And I haven't read up recently, but from memory, I think the ALF stands for Animal Liberation Front. And I think they were a fairly sort of radical animal rights group who would break into slaughterhouses and laboratories that were doing animal testing and stuff like that. Some people have called them a terrorist group. Some people call them freedom fighters. No matter what you think, it's a good song. Here's Cats and Dogs by Gorilla Biscuits. I'll be back soon.

What does direct action mean? It means that you are no longer prepared to sit back and allow terrible, cruel things to happen. The Candleman in Ethiopia took direct action, even the worst disaster that has ever happened to human beings. He realised it was too enormous a problem to handle himself, so he took the film's home and hoped that other people would help.

Animal lovers, vandals, hooligans, cranks. Recognise the labels? They say we don't care about human beings. We say all sentient beings, animal or human, have the right to live, free from pain, torture and suffering. They say because we are human and speak the same, we matter more. Is our pain and suffering any greater or lesser than that of animals? Human for animal rights is a natural prejudice, with black v white, or the Nazis versus the Jews.

That track was Vegan Revolutionary Draft Dodger Anthem by Good Clean Fun. Before that, Machismo by Body Pressure. And before that, Survival by Outspoken. My name's Rupert. You've been listening to Not Punk Enough on 2SER 107.3. This episode has had, you know, we've had a bit of philosophy and politics and religion, a reasonable amount, of course, because it's a punk show in the past, but we've broken new ground in this episode. We've been all over the place. Krishna Kaur to the Vegan Revolutionary, Draft Dodger Anthems, lots of vegan music. Again, if you just tuned in, I'm not a vegan. I'm just a bad person and a hypocrite because I am probably sympathetic to a lot of vegan ideas. They make a lot of sense to me, but I've thus far just failed to institute them in my own life because of my own personal failings that are... I mean, what an insufferable position to take. I'm really sorry about that. Maybe by the next episode, if I ever do a repeat of this kind of thing with new tracks, maybe I'll have sort of aligned my lifestyle with my values more. But anyway, I'm going to finish with actually a pop punk track, but still on the same theme. This is Open Your Eyes by Goldfinger. I just think, you know, we're playing hardcore all episode. We owe it to Max and our Love Saves the Day to leave on something a little bit lighter. This song is also about veganism and capitalism. I don't think there are any Hare Krishna references, but keep your ears out. Maybe there are some little Easter eggs in there that I'm not attuned to. I don't know. I hope you've enjoyed the show. We'll be back next week. Here's Goldfinger. Bye for now.

0: Welcome to Love Saves the Day, your esoteric relaxation space from the madness that is modern life. With Max on 2SER.
1: Good afternoon, good evening, Sydney. Good afternoon. Oh, dear. Thanks once again to Rupert for that little shout-out at the end of his show. If that's his idea of softer, well, yeah, fair. I was thinking maybe, like, I don't know, The Clash or something. But no, that was actually pretty good. Thank you, Rupert. And thank you for holding the fort down, as he always does every Friday night from 10 to 11. That show was not punk enough. And this show that you're listening to right now is called Love Saves the Day. And what's left of the day, I will try and save it with music. Yeah, the 2SER situation continues to develop. We have had a small setback, but, you know, we're keeping staying positive about it, and we're going to keep fighting to save the... We're going to... save 2SER, and it's going to be, everything's going to be okay. None of us are going anywhere as far as I would be concerned. But I'll talk a little bit more about that later, including maybe a little bit on why I like 2SER. I may have mentioned it a couple times already, but I figured maybe with emphasis, maybe it'll help somewhat. I don't know. I guess we'll find out. Yeah, and we've got a big sort of mixed bag of music this week. Some funk, some house, some, you know, disco, like I always put in here, some romantic stuff that I always put in here. And yeah, just exploring the different genres as they are and commenting on it, which is sort of, I guess, the whole point, really. And also to make people feel good. And I like to think that this music does, and that it's something different and you would never hear it anywhere else. So I think we'll keep on with it with Tavares to get the ball rolling. And here it is. This is Keep On, surprise, surprise, by Tavares here on Love Saves the Day, getting us moving for tonight's episode. Back.

And that was Tavares there, getting us rolling with Keep On from their 1981 record, Loveline. And, yeah, very early 80s sounding and just kind of spacey, actually, which is pretty cool, I reckon. But, yeah, turns out they're as old as the hills. Turns out they started in 1959 as a backing vocal group for a woman named Linda Steele. This is according to Discogs. I don't know how true it is, but, you know, we'll go with it. Yeah, and, you know, it's I'm surprised that I'm quite astonished that they're that old. But here it is. I suppose that's how it is, really. I'm going to continue with comfy early 80s stuff for a little while. I do take a lot of inspiration from Larry Levan and the Paradise Garage kind of vibe and the whole early sort of post-disco kind of vibe for the entire show. At least that's the idea. And this song has been stuck in my head for the better part of a week, or most of this week. You'll recognize this singer because she did Nobody Loves It, Nobody Does It Better for the 1977 James Bond flick, The Spy Who Loved Me. It's Carly Simon, and it's a 12-inch remix of her track Why off of the Super for One soundtrack. So here it is. Be back.

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1: Hey there, it's Ruby and I am the host of Reverie. I love 2SER because it has helped me to discover so many new artists and new bands that I would never have listened to on my own. I've met so many lovely people. It's been such a warm and welcoming space, and I feel like the connections I've made here have and will last a lifetime. I love 2SER so much.
2: And now we're getting all jazzy. I'll explain later.

0: And that was Yellow Jackets there. A band I discovered very, very recently. They're very good. Very good. They remind me a lot of Cassiopeia, which does make sense. They're around at the same time. That was from their debut record. That one was called Matinee Idol. And yeah, it's sort of good across the board sort of jazz fusion, which is, again, something I'm a fan of here on the show. Like I said, it does sound a lot like Cassiopeia, who I'm a lot more familiar with, I got to be honest. But I think I might get into them more, and you might hear some more Yellow Jackets on the show. But we'll see how I go. Anyway, I've got something quite interesting, actually. Coming up for you now. But first, a quick message about, well, it's not about anything. It is about something. What am I talking about? Quick message about the Back to Funk Barbecue. And here it is.
1: 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Good music, good people, good times. The Back to Funk Autumn Barbecue Sessions, Saturday, May 23rd at the Lady Hampshire. Presented by DJ Meme and 2SER.
0: So I've got quite a rare one for you here. It's a band called Sapphire. This is their only release. And they never did anything else. And it's one of those like rare deep cuts that you find buried down the back of the couch kind of thing. But I hope you're well, and I hope that you're being treated well and things are good, especially with the Cozy Libs being as crazy as they are. But I don't want you to think about that. I just want you to enjoy the music and just have a good night, which is sort of the point of this show, right? So let's get on with it. This is Sapphire, and it's called You and Me Will Stay in Love, from their only 1981 release. Lots of early 80s stuff so far on the show tonight, which is interesting. I wonder why. Anyway, here it is, Sapphire on Love Saves the Day, here on 2SER.

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1: Hey, I'm Millie McPherson, and I'm an independent musician making music and performing on Gadigal land, and I love 2SER because they truly support independent Australian musicians like myself, and I love them so much.
2: And that was Sapphire there. It was called You and Me Want to Stay in Love. We'll Stay in Love. I'm not sure about that one, but yeah, good song. But no, to keep us going, here's my boy Donald. Donald Byrd, that is, not Donald Trump. this is a good one. It's called Love Has Come Around. And you're on Love Saves the Day. Check out the Fender Rhodes on this. Wow.

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1: To SER's Bob Dylan Birthday Marathon returns for its 42nd edition, 8 p.m. Thursday, May 23. 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And the feature album is the latest in the bootleg series, Through the Open Window. 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That's the Bob Dylan Birthday Marathon, 8 p.m. Saturday, May 23 to 4 a.m. Saturday, May 24 on 2SER 107.3.
2: And, yeah, that's always a highlight of the year, the Bob Dylan Birthday Marathon, which is coming up soon. And we just heard from, Donald Byrd and the 125th Street NYC with Lovers Come Around, and Isaac Hayes was involved in the production of that record being Love Bird. And, he was an arranger for, like, strings and stuff. But who played the Fender Rhodes on that? I still haven't figured that out, and I've known this song for a very, very long time. Still sounds as fresh to me as it did when I was, 15. I was a weird teenager. I was still pretty weird, but that's another story. I've got some Sherelle for you later on, but I figured in between that, we've got some very interesting and indeed rare, hard-to-find sort of funk music. What was it called? Sorry? The Spirit? Yeah. It's called The Spirit of Atlanta. Let me just look it up real quick. This is me live Googling things. I can't spell. Look, anyway, I'll give you more information on it in the meantime when I come back. It's by a band called I think the band is called Messin' Around. Hold on. No, I really do need to look this up. Hold up. No, I can't seem to find it. I think the band is called The Spirit of Atlanta. I really should have looked this up off mic. Sorry, everybody. Oh, yeah, sorry. No. The album is called The Burning of Atlanta, and the band is called Spirit of Atlanta. And this was the only record they made. It's fantastically expensive on Discogs. And, like I said, incredibly rare. But here it is, some crazy 70s funk. And it's called Messin' Around. And you're here on Love Saves the Day. I think this song has everything. I guess we'll see. Peace.

0: Hey, I'm Alicia Dibbs. I'm a musician and artist from Eora, Sydney. I really love 2SER and they mean a lot to me because they support local musicians like myself and the quality of music is always incredible.
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That was Sherelle and Alexander O'Neill there with Saturday Love, common is the wrong word, but it's a very well-known sort of staple, and it was sampled by everybody, but particularly in the 90s with like House, it was a big sample, that record. And there it is for you on Love Saves the Day as a sort of palate cleanser from the crazy funk of The Spirit of Atlanta, which is what we had before, and Donald Byrd and the 125th Street NYC before that. The Spirit of Atlanta, wow, what a song. It's pretty crazy, right? You wouldn't hear this. This is why I love tours here. You wouldn't hear this stuff anywhere else. That's probably one of my reasons for keeping us. Also, up next is Casey with his version of The Night Shift, I think. You ready to go? Yep. No, thumbs up. He's ready. But to get to roll into his show, I'm going to play a bit of house music just to sign off. And again, keeping on with the deep cuts, this is Coton with Bicycle Acid off of his EP. Bicycle Acid. Yeah, 2016, that one. And, it's a deep cut because it's on the B-side. But that's it for me for this week. Have a lovely week, and I'll see you guys all again next week. And I hope it's been good, and I hope it continues to be. And, love to SER.com. Peace. Have a lovely week.

What's up? Good evening. This is Casey on 2SER. It's midnight right now, and I'm going to be bringing you about 2 hours of The Graveyard Shift. You just heard Heavy California by Jungle, kind of an upbeat note to start us off, because I'm going to be kind of bringing things down over the course of the evening. I want to keep things poppy and light and fun to start off with, because I got some more moody stuff to backlog towards 2 a.m. as it gets down to those sleeper hours. So here's that first track after this. Here's my second track of the night. It's called When in Rome, and it's from Nickel Creek, a favorite of mine. A scene I haven't really heard too much of, so they're kind of my first foray into this stuff. It's kind of Southern American folk. It's cool stuff. Here it is on 2SER with Casey.

When in Rome from Nickel Creek onto SCR. Love that band. Fantastic band. Led by the fantastic Chris Thiele, one of the premier mandolin players. One of the best in the biz. If you haven't heard Chris Thiele playing Bach on mandolin, gotta bring something else to the classical scene and also to the mandolin. It's incredible. Here's a little bit more Nickel Creek. This song is called Destination.

Destination by Nickel Creek. That one was off their album A Dotted Line from 2014 when they reformed. This group has been active for quite some time, since the 90s. You heard Chris Thiele on mandolin and siblings Sarah and Sean Watkins. That's the main members. There's been a few in and out that I've been... You can hear them on some of their newer stuff since they reformed. But that's kind of... The Cornet group has been around since they had their breakout hits, and they've been doing some cool stuff ever since. I highly recommend Nickel Creek. Beautiful band. We're going to keep up that vibe, but bring it down just a little. You know, mellow it out. This is Kurongbin and Leon Bridges. The song is Texas Sun. It's 2SER.

That's my nut. 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

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Now we're bursting at the seams, cause the noise is crushing us. 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
2: That was The Amazing Devil. Drinking song for the socially anxious. It was a bit of a gamble for me putting that one on because I tend to cry when I listen to that band. But it was a worthwhile gamble. That one was for you, Kira. I love you. And just before that, we had Kurongbin, Texas Sun with Leon Bridges. Let's go back in time now to Joni Mitchell off my favorite album, Hijira. This song is called Black Crow. It's 2SER.

That's Joni Mitchell, Black Crow. God, beautiful song. Wanted to let that fade out happen. God, they really know how to fade out a song in the 70s. They took their sweet time, but it's beautiful. You get to hear that sick little riff right at the end there, just as it's fading out. We're going to go into something else that's a little bit old school. This is Black Friday, and it's from Steely Dan. We got a bit of a fade in on this one. It also likes to take its time. All right. This is 2SER, Casey. Hope you're having a good night.

0: You're listening to 2SER. That was Steely Dan with Black Friday. Bit of a shout out to Australia there. Donald Fagan shouts out Musselbrook. Doesn't pronounce it very well. But essentially, they just wanted a place that was really, really far away from New York to add to their lyrics. And they got a map out, looked at Australia, and picked Musselbrook, I guess. Or Muswellbrook, as he says. What we've got coming up next is Theo Katzman. Bringing it forward a little bit, this song is called I Don't Want to Be a Billionaire. And then coming up after that, we've got On With the Show by Owen. 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

0: 2 SER's Bob Dylan Birthday Marathon returns for its 42nd edition, 8 p.m. Thursday, May 23. Catch up on the life and work, news and rumours of the only songwriter to win the Nobel Prize in Literature and wear a polka dot shirt. This year the focus is on the times he thought he knew the answers and the times of greatest doubt. And the feature album is the latest in the bootleg series, Through the Open Window. 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That's the Bob Dylan Birthday Marathon, 8 p.m. Saturday, May 23 to 4 a.m. Saturday, May 24 on 2SER 107.3.
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2SER. You just heard On With The Show by Owen from the album The Avalanche from 2020, which kind of changed my life when I first heard it for the first time. Gorgeous album. Just before that, we had Theo Katzmann's I Don't Want To Be A Billionaire. That's off Modern Johnny Sings, which actually, I'd say contrary to popular opinion, I love that album. Kind of, he's going at it from a tackling the hard-hitting issues of our time direction or angle. I think they're great. I think they're very well-written songs. Keeping up this sort of modern vibe we got going, we're going into a song by Hodera. This song is called Best Intentions. It's Casey on 2SER.

That was Collapse by Tennyson. Beautiful track. Tennyson is an incredible musician in his own right, but is also just an amazing producer. The production on that track is startling how good it is. Just before that, we had Hodera, Best Intentions, an absolute heartbreaker of a song. We're keeping up this moody, mellow vibe with this next one from Jimmy Eat World, a bit of a 90s hit. This is off their album Clarity. It's called For Me, This Is Heaven. 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

2SER, that was Jimmy Eat World with For Me, This Is Heaven. Hope I'm supplying the soundtrack for a good, moody after midnight, wherever you are. We're coming up on about 1 a.m. We're about 6 minutes out, so I'm going to play a couple more tracks to bring us into a kind of different vibe. This next track is a beautiful hit from the 70s. This is Nick Drake, who an old high school friend put me onto. This song is called At the Chime of a City Clock. Nick Drake is a beautiful acoustic guitarist and singer, had a lovely sort of melodramatic baritone range. And on this album, Brighter Later, got some support from like some string sections and drummers and other sort of band members you would see disappear from the third album, which was called Pink Moon. This album has some more jazz arrangements, has some more jazz feelings to it. This song, in particular, kind of blends them very nicely, acoustic and jazz. Enjoy this one. 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

0: sun.
1: My name is Stephen Rings. I'm the author of What Did You Hear? The Music of Bob Dylan. And I'm looking forward to joining you on this year's Bob Dylan Birthday Marathon on 2SER.
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3: Hey, happy birthday to Bob Dylan. He's going to be 85. Good on you, old mate. That's coming up next Saturday. For now, it's 1 a.m. Hope you're having a good night. We're going to change up the vibe a little bit here. This next song is from Nils Frahm. We're moving into a very different territory. This is sort of what I would call neoclassical, postmodern classical, I guess. Electronic classical. Nils Frahm uses a lot of looping techniques with piano, but also with synthesizers. This track makes incredible use of a looper, so give it a listen. It's called Says, and it's from the album Spaces.

That was Says from Nils Frahm. Hope you enjoyed that little palate cleanser, that little sonic exploration. Beautiful track off of the album Spaces, which continues that sort of strange piano and synth exploration of, I guess, the classical space. We're going to move a little differently, though, and we're going to continue this electronic sonic exploration of our own. This next track is called Last Minute, and it's by Kitty Ray. You're on 2SER with Casey.

0: That was Last Minute by Kitty Ray. You're listening to 2SER with Casey. Kind of switching up the vibe a little bit. I realized I do love Nils Frahm, but that track was hypnotic. Probably not the vibe I want to be giving out at 1:14 a.m. So if you're driving home or something like that right now, my sincere apologies. I don't want to send you to sleep. Let's keep the vibes going. We're going to bring another track in that sort of like dance club energy. This track is called Boiling. It's by Disclosure. Oh, an absolute favorite. 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
1: Something is boiling, boiling.

Caribou. I'm sure you got the name of that song. It's called Never Come Back. You're listening to 2SER. The track we had just before that was Boiling by Disclosure, bringing you a little bit of a dance club vibe for this late night graveyard for the night shift. Got a little bit to go, and I want to keep the vibes going with Caribou. I love Caribou. Awesome producer. I particularly fell in love with this album. This one's called Honey, and this is the title track off of it from 2024. Enjoy this track. You're listening to 2SER.

You're listening to Caribou on 2SER. That song was called Honey. Banger. Absolute banger. And next up, we're keeping the vibe going. We're going to listen to a bit of Over Mono in a second. Another like awesome electronic act that's put out some incredible work as of recent. I'm going to be playing from the 2023 album that they put out, Good Lies, which I adore. Probably one of the best albums to come out that year, goodness. But before that, we've got Lance Savali. The song is called Devotion. Hope you're grooving with me at 1:30 in the morning. It's 2SER.

2SER. That was So You Know by Overmono. Hope you're enjoying the vibe tonight. We're bringing some dance and club stuff from the last few years, some of my top picks and favorites. Next up, we got something a little closer to home. This is from Becca Hatch, Aussie local. This song is called Bass Keeps Calling. It's an absolute thumper. Hope you enjoy it. You're listening to Casey on 2SER. It's 36 past 1.

That was On and On, Piri and Tommy. Keeping up the vibes as we head into 2 a.m. now. Almost there. Got a couple more tracks for you before I head off. This next one is Empire of the Sun. It's the Adam 10 remix of Music on the Radio. And then after that, I'm going to be closing things out with Shouse Sunrise. This is 2SER.

Music on the radio, the Adam 10 remix by Empire of the Sun. You're listening to 2SER and it's 7 minutes to 2 a.m. Got one more track on the way for you. But thanks for listening, wherever you're at, wherever you are. Thanks for staying up late and grooving out with me. I'm going to keep the vibes high, keep the dance tracks going until I have to head off in a few minutes. And hey, happy Lizard Fashion Day for yesterday. It's still the 15th in my mind. I haven't gone to sleep yet. For all those who celebrate, hope you had a great Lizard Fashion Day. If you know what I'm talking about, hell yeah. But let's get this last track rolling. This is Sunrise. Take me to the sunrise, baby. Enjoy. Thanks for listening. This has been Casey on 2SER. Also, go to love2ser.com. 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Have a good night.

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0: 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This week you'll hear trad jazz from an infamous New Orleans casino broadcast in 1951. Your Phantom Dancer feature artists are the Valtonen Sisters, a.k.a. the Harmony Sisters, and recordings from Finland, Sweden and Germany recorded between 1937 and 1948. See their story. 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And you'll hear from Russ Morgan, his wah-wah trombone and orchestra from 1943. Now here's Duke Ellington.
1: Good evening, everybody. Pastel Music, a kaleidoscope of melody and rhythm, coming to life in the enchanting melodic moods designed by one of America's greatest composer-arrangers, Duke Ellington, and played by the 16 musicians who combine to make his orchestra into one great instrument that expresses his musical ideas. This half-hour concert in rhythm comes to you from the Hurricane on Broadway at 49th Street in New York City. The Ellington Pastel Period turns the spotlight first on the fluent New Orleans clarinet style of Nat Jones in his own arrangement of a swell old favorite, Out of Nowhere.

Duke's talented protege, Billy Strayhorn, captures the musical influence and personality of a distant land with Ray Nance's violin taking a solo role in this arrangement of And Russia Is Her Name.

lighter tone color in the Ellington palette distinguishes this revival of the Duke's old song hit, It Don't Mean a Thing, featuring a 10-piece contingent from the band, with Ray Nansen's violin, Harold Baker's trumpet, Harry Carner's clarinet, and the trombone and rhythm section.

next on The Phantom Dancer, I'm Greg Poppleton, a set of trad jazz from George Gerard and his Five from an infamous New Orleans casino broadcast in 1951. 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
1: Welcome, America, to New Orleans, the cradle of jazz, where another jazz band ball is in session with George Gerard and his New Orleans Five. First on the program is a novel twist on an old familiar waltz, Alice Blue Gown.
2: And the Phantom
1: trick you hear every now and then if you're a regular listener to the New Orleans Five, and an enjoyable one, too. Here, then, is Alice Blue Gown.
2: The band mustn't have been quite ready. And a Phantom Dancer cheerio to MCE in Bathurst.

currently popular tune with quite a few recordings to its credit is next, and this will be in two-beat style also. It's a typical Girard package, with the rhythm section beating out a steady background while the front row has the ball in general. You'll enjoy this special version of Alabama Jubilee.

popular New Orleans number now, about a street that's known just about everywhere. It was written by a New Orleans musician who knows the old thoroughfare backwards, and the title is Bourbon Street Parade.

George and the group bit down deep for this next one, which was popular way back in 1925. However, the arrangement you're about to hear will be up to the minute and strictly a la New Orleans, which means impromptu at its best. George Gerard plays 5'2".

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The Fultonen Sisters, otherwise known as the Harmony Sisters, and you'll hear them in recordings that they made between 1937 and 1948. 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

0: You're listening to a jazz band ball coming to you from O'Dwyer. That's one of the Jefferson Highway in New Orleans through CBS Radio's New Orleans affiliated station, WWL, and featuring the Dixieland music of George Gerard and his New Orleans Five.
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1: Thank you, thank you, thank you. Thanks, Navy, and hello, everyone. This is Russ Morgan, a wee bit nervous. Maybe you think I'm a bit off the beam saying thanks, Navy, with hundreds of girls, but that's the Spotlight story tonight, because we're up at the Naval Reserve Midshipman School, Women's Reserve in Northampton, Massachusetts. We got a big kick tonight playing for these girls. Just about everything in the books we ran over. Wonderful audience in navy blue. Now back to our broadcast as Walter Link sings, Hold Everything.

And when the spotlight's on refreshment, it's Coca-Cola. And when the spotlight's on quality, again it's Coca-Cola. Bottled on the spot in over 35 allied and neutral countries, Coca-Cola brings to Americans round the world the same friendly refreshment it brings to Americans here at home. It's Spotlight Entertainment with Russ Morgan's orchestra for the Women's Reserve Midshipman School here at Smith College as Mary Osborne sings The Man I Love.

Jazz electric guitar pioneer Mary Osborne singing with Russ Morgan and the orchestra. And Phantom Dancer listeners outside of Sydney, that's just about it for your non-stop mix of swing and jazz from live 1920s to 1960s radio and TV this week. 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I'm Greg Poppleton. Thank you for listening. Goodbye.

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Good morning and welcome to the show. It's Saturday morning and we're up to the 16th of May. And we've got a jam-packed show, a big one. And there's a couple of big birthdays as well today that we need to try and get through along the way. So if you're doing nothing or you're one of those lucky ones still snuggled up in bed, can I tell you this morning that alarm went off. And we're heading into that cold part of the year now, and it just, can I tell you now, it's a struggle to get out of bed. It is a struggle to get out of bed, well and truly. All right, so someone's been fiddling with the computer, because I've been trying to download some stuff along the way before we started this morning, because I said there's been some great tracks that have been released this week, and trying to get them all in for us along the way. But look, one of the ones I wanted to start off with is a couple of fellas that we're going to try and track down next week. This week they're up at the Mulga Music Festival, that is Mark and Shay. And they're this month's Capital News as well. It's called Take Our Time Forever.

Yeah, isn't it good? Look, another one I want to sneak in this morning before we start belongs to a couple of talented young kids, which I've seen busking. Actually, I haven't seen, to tell the truth, because I've been told and I've got sent pictures. That's what I meant to say. But they're called the Curry Mob, and they've just gone and released a new single. Only a couple of young'uns. It's called In the Melody. We'll take a closer look at what happened on this day next.

couple of talented kids. I've had family and also a couple of mates say to me, Barbara, you've got to track them down. And I'm kicking myself now because I should have done something with them last weekend because, as I said, they're a couple of talented young kids and making their mark in the business. They're called the Curry Mob, a highly popular Australian sibling country music duo consisting of brother and sister. Blue is Mick and Micah or Michaelia. And they're originally from Queensland. They've taken the country music scene by storm. They've been doing really well in the busking competition as well up there in Queensland. Their love for the music emerged during the COVID after their family went and relocated to the Philippines and then came back and said their father, Mick Curry Sr., encouraged their musical talents to help them get through the tough times. And also, while they're in the Philippines, a devastating typhoon destroyed their home, forcing them to come back home to Australia. And as I said, they've just been doing really well. They pick up, a lot of the traditional side of country music and, as I said, becoming fan favourites along the way. That's their brand new one that they've just gotten released, as I said, In the Melody. And Micah went and wrote it for her mum. It says here, as I watched my mum going around and doing what she does, I thought of what it would be like to lose my mother and how important on our lives, mine in particular. This song is about a daughter and mother's love for each other, an everlasting love between a mother, a daughter and a mum. Great, great, great talent they are. Speaking about good talent, we've got Mem Davis coming up shortly. But before we get there, pardon me, celebrating birthdays today. We've got a couple of locals. The late Gary Brown is celebrating a birthday today. I think I've got that one right. Because there's two Gary Browns. It just comes up my thing, Gary Brown. And the other one is Brooke McClymont. Brooke McClymont is celebrating a birthday today. As I said, they're about to jump on the road with the Country Love story, which of course features them being Brooke and Adam. Then you've also got Gina Jeffries and Rod McCormack, and then you've got the O'Shea's, Mark and Jay. They'll be doing shows coming up here in Sydney. But as I said, Brooke is celebrating a birthday today. I'm just trying to get my computer to join me because for some strange reason the iPad doesn't want to kick in. But that's okay. Born on this day back in 1981. So that makes her 45. My calculations are right along the way. Both her and hubby have just gone and released a brand new song called Someone Else's Dream. Let's go and give it a plug.

Yeah, that's the McClymonts. Well, not the McClymonts, Brooke McClymont and her husband, Adam Eckersley, and their Country Love Australia tour, as I said, is going to be hitting the road with them. Also the O'Shea's, which of course is Mark and Jay, and Gina Jeffries and Rod McCormack. As I said, it's Country Love, the ultimate date night. Tickets are now on sale. For us here in Sydney, though, Saturday the 4th of July is probably going to be the closest, along with Mingara Recreation Club on the 5th of July. So keep an eye and an ear out for that. If you're interstate, Brisbane starts off in the 25th of June. Then they go off to Toowoomba, down to Victoria, and down across to Canberra on the 2nd of July, then down to the town of Albury on the 3rd of July, then I said into Sydney on the 4th. I'm going to try and track down the other two. We spoke to Adam and Brooke just recently about it. But I'm going to try and track down the other two couples in the weeks ahead to talk to them about it and catch up from there. All right, just backtracking what we've gone and done. Somebody Else's Dream is in there from the talented Brooke and Adam. We also had a bit of music in there for the Curry Mob, doing really well at the moment, and Mac and Shah, or Mark and Shah, Take Our Time on Forever. Good song. I like that one. They're also, as I said, in the current issue of Cap News. There's an article on them in there as well. It's almost, well, it is actually after 20 past five. Well, I should be jumping on the phone to talk to men. But there's one more name that I want to mention on birthdays on this day. And I haven't heard this name in ages. And that is Rick Trevino. Rick would have celebrated, or will be celebrating a birthday today, along the way from there. No, what did you do? No, not that one. I want this one. That's the one I want. And I said, also another one that's really interesting to know, in 1969 on this day, Roger Miller recorded a version of Kris Kristofferson and Fred Foster's song, Me and Bobby McGee. And his version peaked at number 12 on the country music charts in Australia of that year as well. The other one that's actually interesting of that particular one is that the Australian version of that, Harold Williams went and did one, and there was Graham Bell and Gary from the Broken Down Hillbillies did one as well, and it was called Me and Cheryl McGraw. Of course, you know, as we only know how to do when it comes to paradising things. But born on this day in Houston, Texas, was Rick Trevino, a Mexican-American country music singer who scored a big hit in 1997, I don't remember this, in the USA at number one with a hit called Running Out of Reasons to Run. So I said I might go and dig that up because I haven't heard Rick Trevino's name in years. He wasn't bad on the eye, if my memory serves me right, well and truly. Running Out of Reasons to Run, that's the one I want. So this is, as I said, Rick Trevino. Name I haven't heard in ages. Very handsome boy. This is from his album called Learning As You Go.

0: As said, a blast in the past. That's Rick Trevino celebrating a birthday today, born on this day back in 1971. Don't ask me what the calculate that. I can't do that this hour in the morning. Too brain dead to do that sort of thing. But something I'm not brain dead to do is catch up with one of our talented young rising stars in the business. We've caught up with her a couple of times now, but she's just going to release a brand new song. So I thought we'd try and charm her out of her bed to have a chat to her this morning, and that's Mem Davis. Mem, good morning and welcome back to the show.
1: Good morning. Thank you for having me.
0: As I said, we were just talking about where you are. You're up at Nundal, which is up near Tamworth, but it's in that great dividing range again, which is just a little bit fresh at this time of the morning, I will admit.
1: Oh, my goodness, yes. Yeah, it was a quick wake-up, I tell you what.
0: It's really funny, you know, I've got one of our brother-in-laws and sister that's been trying to convince mum and I, my late mum and I, for years that, you know, we should move up to Tamworth because that's where all the country music is. And they went, look, I love Tamworth. I love that New England area, but not for winter. It's just too fresh.
1: Oh, no.
0: It's too fresh and exhilarating. Look, this week with the change of the weather, I've already, you know, hit the cold weather, you know what I mean? It's hit the lungs with the asthma.
1: Mm-hmm.
0: I've been fighting and I'm going, and I'm telling you, the rum toddies have been working well this week.
1: There's a thought. Maybe I should start drinking whiskey before a Tamworth.
0: Listen, I've got European stock in the veins, you know. You ever stayed at our place, you got a coffee in the morning with a dash of something in it that mum used to do. But for me, because as I said, the asthma, you know, you've black tea, and I learned this off the Bushies and some of the pioneering country, you know, music fellas years ago.
1: Yeah.
0: And they used to have black tea with a dash of rum because it purely medicinal. Not being an alcoholic that out of the morning, but it clears the lungs. It gets the lungs working.
1: It does, yeah. Black tea is one of the best things for them. Used to be a naturopath in a past life. So there you go. Yeah.
0: Yeah, dash of rum and black tea, and then if it's chai tea, you put a dash of Fireball whiskey.
1: I'm going to have to try this purely for medicinal reasons.
0: Thank you. See, and you know what I mean? You get to practice, you know, your naturopathy side of things. All right. Listen, let's go back. We're diversing. But you're back with your third single, and it's All Just Love, a song written about the idea. And I think this is another reason why I took a shine to this. It's not just about love. It's about community and resilience and the network of people around us that help us get through those day-to-day things.
1: Absolutely. Yeah. I sort of see community as being the soil and the nourishment that helps you to grow and flourish.
0: And bees were an inspiration to this as well because of that community factor that they have.
1: Absolutely. Yeah, I just thought they were a really lovely analogy for all of that. They do. They work so closely as community. And you've seen those videos where one of them gets stuck in honey and all the other little bees come over and help to free it.
0: It's cute, isn't it? I mean, I suppose unless you've got bees, and a family mate of ours has got them, but they're and also Tanya Kernigan's got them as well. But they're one of those things that you can sit down and watch. It's like live TV, isn't it? You know, you sit there and you watch the little antics, what they get up to.
1: Yeah, absolutely mesmerising. Yeah, I've got a friend who photographs them and, oh, my gosh, she must be one of the most patient people in the world because they move so quickly. But, just incredible little creatures.
0: All right, now performance-wise, where are you up to and are you getting out on the road to promote this particular one?
1: Absolutely, yeah. So we're in the middle of the Sweet Road Tour and we're heading up to Northern Rivers next. We'll be doing a show up there shortly, and we've got a show in Urala to celebrate the winter solstice, actually. That'll be part of
0: the Sweet Road.
1: Yes. So it's going to get warmer. Well, warmer.
0: See, finally someone that thinks like I think. You know, everyone goes, you know, it's a winter solstice. I said, yes, but it's the shortest day of the year. That means from that day onwards, the next day onwards, the days start getting longer, and then summer's just around the corner. Hallelujah.
1: Yeah. Absolutely right. And then I count down the minutes to summer.
0: I'm with you. I'm with you all the way there on that one. Finally, someone agrees with me. It's funny, isn't it? Some people want the winter and other people want the sun. You know, for me, I joke and say Chinese astrology, I'm born in the year of the snake, so give me the sun. Give me the sun anytime, the dry sun in particular.
1: Absolutely, yes.
0: Anyway, so where do we find the updated details about your upcoming gigs and all the rest of it? Via the website, or are we going to the social?
1: Socials are probably best at the moment, only because I've just changed hosting companies for my website, and that's temporarily down. Yes, the website usually, and Mim Davis Music otherwise.
0: Okay, all right, not a problem there. All right, and look, thank you for doing that this morning, and let's go and pick up your track, which is now available on the downloads to go and follow it up from there, from that particular point of view. Look, thank you very much for doing this
1: and catching me up
0: and getting up nice and early up at Nundle. So don't forget, put the kettle on, black tea, dash of rum, purely midsummer.
1: I will be putting that into action. Thank you for having me.
0: Not a problem. Take care and we'll talk soon.
1: Thank you.
0: Bye-bye. That's Mem Davis joining us live this morning from Nundle. It's all just love. That's what it is here each week, just love for country music and the people and the stars that get out of bed and join us and the people who help me put it together.

0: It's called It's All Just Love.
1: Everyone knows it's all just love.
0: It is. It's all just love. Mem Davis, who just joined us from up near Nundle this morning, looking at her brand new song, and said a song about the idea of community and resilience, just like Little Bees do. Great little track there along the way. All right, you're in All Kinds of Country this morning. It's 5:37. Shortly we're going to catch up with a lady that is number one on one of the charts. So speaking about the charts, let's start off there along the way and start off over on the Billboard side of things. Just doing for them, just quickly, it hasn't changed much. Ella Langley, can't put a foot wrong at the moment. It is just Ella Langley time all over the place. Choose in Texas, is it still number one on the Hot Country Songs over there? So is her song Be Her. And then at number three, I Can't Love You Anymore, which is Ella Langley and Morgan Wallen. At number four, we've got Luke Combs in there along the way. Keep coming. And at number five, Be You by Luke Combs as well. The album's Dandelion is still at number one. Do yourself a favour. It is one of the albums, I think, for this year. It is an absolute corker. So is Middle of Nowhere, Casey Musgraves. Morgan Wallen, I'm the Problem, still there with Morgan Wallen. One Thing at a Time, Morgan Wallen, and Luke Combs, The Way That I Am. As I said, I'm just tickle pink to see the ladies at the top of the charts. Streaming what you and me and everyone else is streaming along the way. Again, still Choose in Texas, Be Her, 1 and 2 respectively for Ella Langley, and so is I Can't Love You Anymore, featuring Morgan Wallen. And then you've got Be By You, Luke Combs, and Boston by Stella Lefty, which is nice to see something a little bit different. And then Airplay, supposedly radio, it depends on who you talk to. Radio is also looking at Sleepless in a Hotel Room, Choose in Texas from Ella Langley, Brunette from Tucker Wetmore, The Fall from Cody Johnson, and Be Her from Ella Langley at number five. And on the download side of things, it's pretty much staying the same. And then albums, Bluegrass, Certified Hits, Nitty Gritty Dirt Band, The Steel Drivers at number two. Oh, brother, we're out there. I think I mentioned this last week. It is an album that you've got to have in your collection, and you've got to do yourself a favour and watch the movie. An absolute corker. At number four, Reckless, The Steel Drivers, Highway Prayers from Billy Strings there. And on the Americana folk albums, Noah Kahan. And if you've got the streaming platforms, look out for he and Lenny Wilson, who tied the knot this week. They've both got docos about them in the music industry, which is interesting. Middle of Nowhere for Casey Musgraves, Stick Season, Noah again, Zach Bryan with Heaven on Top, and Where I've Been Isn't Where I'm Going, from him being Shaboozy along the way. Okay, so on the ARIA charts, it's what you're going to. That's what you've been buying this week. Coming out on Monday, and I think this also occurs to her talent, but also that she's on the road at the moment. That means she's selling product. Referring to Rachel Fahim, who we're trying to track down, get on the show. She's up in Queensland at the moment, around the Brisbane area. Tonight she's at Logan City. And then next Friday she's at Newcastle, here in Saturday the 23rd at the Lansdowne. And then on the Friday the 29th she's at Gosford. And Thursday the 18th of June, it's a bit further down the track, she's at that great little venue that everyone's been talking about and going to, called La La La's, in Wollongong area. So that's out there along the way. So back to Rachel. The reason why I mentioned her, she's at number one again for the Australian Country Albums for the week of the 18th of May. Oh, the other thing I need to jump back to is Ella Langley has made it into the ARIA charts for the singles. Number one. It's fantastic news for her. Everything Around You, Felicity and Josh Cunningham, who are out on the road at the moment, touring, Through the Haze, Becky Cole. I think she's just wrapped up that Through the Haze tour for her as well. Number four, Where You'll Find Me, from James Johnson. Steeltown, Morgan Evans, who's in town next week, at the Emerald Theatre. Gooseneck Party from Wade Forster, who's about to hit the road locally and do a whole stack of shows. Country Soul from Hayley Jensen at number 7. 8, The Wolf Brothers, Australian Made. 9, Wiggle Up, Giddy Up, The Wiggles. 9 and 10, What Now, Lane Pittman. But I want to make a special mention to a bloke we spoke to just recently and launched his EP last weekend up in Queensland, In My Blood EP, for Jake Whittaker along the way. And then quickly looking at the charts, crikey, it's running out of time. The Country Town Music Network charts, Be Her, Ella Langley is at number 1. Can't Sit Still, for Lainey Wilson, but she did, or she stood long enough to get married. Number 2, number 3, Shabuzi, Born to Die. 4, Kacey Musgrave with Dry Spell. Don't We from Morgan Wallen, and Sunburned from Tucker Wetmore. 2 Feet and a Heartbeat from Lane Pittman. Rate Shaw for him, Deep End. Rethink Some Songs, Luke Combs. And rounding out the top 10, what we played earlier this morning, Someone Else's Dream from Brooke McClymont and Adam Eckersley, from there. And then looking at from the community radio side of things, other stations also, but community radio is the main focus on this one, and I suppose that one affects us a lot. Alice Benfer, who we've got literally coming up next to talk about her brand new single called Saddle Dreaming. At number 2, a great track, I need to play more of it, Just a Little Love from the French Family Band, a combination between Sam Gay, Templeton Thompson, Camille French and Stuart French writing. And it's from their album coming out next month called Hewan to Hickory. And, of course, the connection, particularly for Stewie, from Tasmania to Hickory to where they are in the States now. Elliot is at number 3 from Kevin Sullivan and Stuart Joel Nugget. And good morning, Kevin. He sent me a message to say, good morning, he's listening. The Jacaranda Tree from Diane Coombs, Talking to a Drover, Lindsay Waddington at number 5. The Old House from Kathy Carver. Number 7, Red Dirt Rock and Roll from Max Jackson, who released a new song yesterday. 8, I'm Suddenly Old from Patsy and Dave and James Blundell. Speaking about James, he's over at Lord Howe Island. Remember he said he was going over? Forgot to let me pack the bag and go with him. But he released a brand new song last week about his late brother, Peter. I'm going to try and track him down next week to talk about that. Too Many Sunsets at with Sandy Summers at 9. And rounding out the top 10, Red Dirt Road from the talented Anthony Snape. His latest single for him along the way. Well, she's got a couple of new singles along the way from there. So where do I go to next from there? Well, seeing we mentioned, and I know he's listening, let's go and play Kevin Sullivan and Stuart Joel Nugget with their song about the little town called Elliot, which would be a great place to be this morning. You're a little bit warmer than here, just a little bit. After this, we're going up to Queensland.

0: Feeling
1: G'day everybody, I'm Tanya Kernaghan, and you don't have to go bush to hear great country music. It's here every Saturday morning with Barbara Morrison on 2SER.
2: That is true, and she's about to go back out on the road again soon with Jason Owen and do some more shows. But currently Jason's been out on the road with Damien Leith. From that perspective along the way. All right, let's keep on moving. It's 5:49, crikey, the time is just running away on me. 2 hours and I'm trying to get it all squeezed in. Look, our next guest this morning is just doing so well. And I just said to her off air, Alice Benifer is getting noticed in Australian country music with her new song, Saddle Dreaming. But realistically, she's been noticed finally, I suppose over the last 18 months, since she hooked up with... help
0: Bam.
2: Me. Thank you. That's it. I could see it, but I couldn't get it to speak out. But let's go back. And how did you connect up with Sam Down and Tassie?
3: I saw Amber Joy Poulton performing at Tamworth Country Music Festival, and Amber introduced me to Sam because he produced one of her albums. So I guess if it wasn't for Amber, I wouldn't have met Sam. And then, yeah, we talked to each other and we decided to start recording an album together, and we've continued to do that. And, yeah, it's been really successful so far.
2: What do you mean so far? I mean, bloody hell. Wonderful news. Every time you've got music out, boom, straight to number one, which is, as I said, absolutely fantastic. Because just before that, as I said, you were out there but just wasn't getting recognised or acknowledged along the way. And,
3: yes.
2: But as I said, it's just all of a sudden that connection with, you know, bang, and voila, you're in there off and running. Now tell me about this new one called Saddle Dreaming.
3: This one, the lyrics were from a bush poem.
2: Keep going.
3: They were from a bush poem, and Gregory M. Dillon writes the lyrics. So he gave me that as a poem, and I fiddled with it a bit and came up with a melody for it. I felt connected to it because of horses and saddles, and I thought it

0: told an interesting story from a different kind of perspective. So yeah, I decided to release it as a single. I've got a few other singles coming up as well that I've done with Sam, which is exciting. They've already been mastered. I'm just releasing them one at a time, and I'm working on an album at the moment with Sam Hawksley as well.
1: Great stuff. We're talking to the talented Alice Benford this morning, and looking at her brand new release, which is called Saddle Dreaming. It's a gorgeous imagery that has come together between the two of you, with Gregory writing and your melody in there along the way. And also, as I said, Sam's help in there. And that's a good thing with the likes of, I suppose you could say the more modern day producers, musicians, because they've been in the music industry, but they also understand and respect, in particular, that traditional side with what you're doing with the bush ballad side.
0: Yes, I'm just trying to give it a modern, fresh sound to appeal to a wider audience as well, but keep the stories there, the storylines. There's many different stories to write about, so I've been doing that. So yeah, it's exciting to see what's coming up
1: Woohoo! And
0: as well.
1: we're talking to Alice Benford, who's got the what number are you on the charts this month?
0: I'm currently number one. It was a great surprise to me.
1: Woohoo!
0: Thank you very much to all the radio stations and the fans. And yeah, it wouldn't be possible without all of you guys. Yeah, it was a lovely surprise. Thank you very much.
1: But as I said, it's not the first time, and as I said, it's nice to see
0: No.
1: that radio is jumping on board. And as quick as
0: Yeah.
1: you go and release something, bang, it's back at that number
0: Yeah.
1: one position along the way. Performance-wise, where are you up to? What are you doing?
0: A few festivals have been cancelled, unfortunately, because of the fuel
1: Yes.
0: prices and uncertainty and everything, which is a little bit frustrating. But I've got a festival coming up next weekend at Bundaberg, Phil and Chris Code's Music Musters. That's always a nice little festival. And hopefully they get a good crowd. I know there's lots of loyal fans there, which is really good. Just recording and writing songs in between. It'll take a little bit to get the album together with Sam, but it's a fun process, and I've got quite a few songs there to, submit. Sam's very particular, but he's very good,
1: Oh,
0: and he's really great with the musical arrangements too.
1: I've been lucky enough to know, and as I said, it used to be the trio of them. It was Sam, Matt Fell, who you've also had connection with, and also Mark O'Shea,
0: Okay.
1: along the way. And it was, as I said, the three of them used to perform together.
0: Okay.
1: Mark, as I said, was the supposedly the star at the time. And the two other blokes, being the talented musicians, were his support. And the three of them used to perform on stage as a trio, and they used to get up to
0: Okay.
1: mischief and have a bit of fun along the way. And as I said,
0: Yep.
1: it's nice to see that continuing along the way. All right, Alice, to find out more details about you and where you're performing and all of the above, where are we going?
0: I've got my Facebook music page, Alice Benfer Music, or I've got my music page, which is also Alice Benfer Music. So please check it out. Thank you.
1: Not a problem. And then go and add it to the locals. And if you get a chance to download it along the way, also go to Blue Shamrock Music, because, as I said, their downloading platforms mean that you get all the pocket money, which is the main important thing at the end of the day, from that perspective of it. Or go to Alice Benfer's website, or, as she mentioned, the socials along the way from there. Look, thank you very much for joining us this morning. And
0: No problem. Thank you for having me on your show.
1: easy done, you know that. As soon as there's
0: Yep.
1: new music out from you, bang, it's there.
0: Yep.
1: I'm in like Flynn, as they say in the
0: Yep.
1: business. So,
0: Yep.
1: look, thanks for joining us, and listen, have a good weekend.
0: Yes, you too. Thank you very much,
1: All
0: Barbara.
1: right, take care. We'll talk soon.
0: Okay, you
1: Bye.
0: too. Thank you. Bye.
1: This is Alice. I love this.

0: Ah, yes, isn't it good? Saddle Dreaming. The lady's name is Alice Benfer. Look out on Blue Shamrock Music because it's not available on the mainstream of downloads. Some of her other stuff is, but or go to her socials and find out more details, as I said. And connecting up with Sam Hawksley there along the way. It's wonderful to see from that perspective of it. Get my tongue untied, I'll be even better. All right, our next act this morning is a young fella called Tom Mack. We've caught up with Tom a couple of times now, and he's just got him released. I missed out connecting up with him with his last one, I think, but we're doing this one, which is good to do. And as I said, to find out more details about it and about what he's been up to, Tom Mack, good morning and welcome back.
1: Morning, Barbara. How are you?
0: I'm bright-eyed and bushy-tailed. That's my story. I'm sticking to it.
1: Same here.
0: There you go. Now, listen, tell me, what have you been up to since we last spoke? Because I missed a track in between there somewhere along the way.
1: You might have. I'm trying to think. I came out with Nomadic late last year, and I've just been working on a few other tracks, and obviously one coming out now, and a couple more this year, and then leading up to an album next year. So, but yeah, this one was quite exciting to bring out. I actually wrote this a while back, but I guess this one's probably got the funniest story out of all of them. But yeah, look, it was. I'll let you lead in because I haven't even introduced it. So,
0: help me out here because I should have done this before I came to air. Correct. Did I tell you I had a cup of tea here? I think I need a mouthful of it. But you've, as I said, you've had success with Nomadic, which landed on the Apple Music New In Country and, you know, picked up a few other playlists along the way. But you're back with a new one, and I'm helping me pronounce it right.
1: No, it's okay.
0: Larrakia Sunset?
1: Larrakia. Larrakia. Yeah.
0: And it's interesting too because I'll let you tell the story because it's going back to when you spent time, and for me this is where I need to be at this time of the year. I mean, I played Kevin Elliott, Kevin Sullivan, and his latest song, which is about Elliott, a town in between Darwin and Alice Springs. But
1: yes,
0: at this time of the year. It's the Northern Territory or the top end of Queensland or WA you need to be because the temperatures are warming up. And it's getting nice and warm. It's where I need to be. But let's get Larrakia on the map. Where are we looking?
1: So Larrakia is the Indigenous name for Darwin. And, yes, I did live in Darwin, Larrakia, in 2021 during the pandemic. So I got out of Melbourne. I was living in Melbourne at the time. And the second year of the pandemic, obviously we got, you know, there was the Ring of Steel. We got locked down, no end. And the second year, just as we were going back into that, I made it the Great Escape just before the cutoff point, and ended up. I was going to the Northern Territory anyway, but I had to leave earlier because that all sort of changed. So I moved to Darwin, Larrakia, and my housemate said, "You got to write a song about Darwin," because I had then realised that Victoria had gone into lockdown again and I wasn't going back. So I was living there at that point, and I said, "Yes, I should write a song about the Larrakia sunset," because we're sitting over Mindle Beach every night and watching the sunset, and just obviously amplified by the fact that everyone else was in lockdown. So, you know, it was quite surreal. But I thought, you know what, I'm going to write this song about a girl that I never met on Tinder as being the sunset. Stupidly, I paid a subscription for Tinder, and it allows you to change your location weeks before you get to the location, and the girl actually left Darwin before it got there. So, and I thought, oh, well, let's base the sunset on that for a funny story, and Larrakia's sunset was born. So
0: there you go. See, real life gets in the way of the imagination every time, you know what I mean? So
1: absolutely.
0: But you can combine and go around from there. Performance-wise, where are you up to? Are you getting out much and performing much along the way?
1: I just last week I played the Great Southern Knights initiative in New South Wales at Talgham, which was in the Northern Rivers. That was great fun. Had a young budding artist, Bo Shearer, play with me for that. And then I'm based in Brisbane, so I've got a couple of shows coming up at Chattahoochee in the Valley. I've also got another show at Udi's Cafe up in Bundy coming up in the next couple of months, and I'm going to base a couple of shows around my next single, Brave, as a little single launch leading up into in the album next year, where I'll try and do a more substantial tour at that point. So, plenty more music and trying to get some shows together as well.
0: You'll have to pop down this neck of the woods maybe when it's a tad warmer.
1: Yes, yeah, yeah. That's the plan.
0: We won't be as fresh and exhilarating as what Melbourne can be. But
1: the age old argument, right?
0: Well,
1: who's better, Sydney or Melbourne?
0: they're down further south, so it's cooler, it's fresher. You
1: know, well, that's my theory about Melbourne, is that they have to try and be cooler because they. The weather's worse, so they've got to come up with more things to do, and as a consequence, there's so many events and culture and all that sort of thing that they've had to create because the weather's so crappy.
0: I never forget. I did a radio course donkey's years ago, now with ABC Radio, and they sent us down to Melbourne because there was a collection of students from Melbourne, Wollongong, Sydney, Newcastle, and from Brisbane. Anyway, they sent us for one part of it down to Melbourne. I'll never forget. There was, and of course, it's that age old joke about Melbourne. There's a T-shirt that said, "If you don't like Melbourne's weather, just wait 5 minutes. We're the town that has four seasons in one day."
1: Yeah, exactly. Yeah. So, no, I don't. I've got consistency up here in Queensland now, so I got to admit that's one thing I don't miss. But no, I still get down to Melbourne a little bit for work with my booking agency, and so it's actually the best of both worlds, really, because Melbourne is a great. But I do need to get to your part of the world as well, halfway in between.
0: Yes. Yeah. And then work your way down, stop around about the Coffs Harbour area, and then come down to Sydney, then go down to Wollongong, and there's a couple of places down on that south coast that that they all talk about doing different venues. So maybe hook up and connect up with a couple of those ones along the way, and put a little showcase together.
1: Yeah, that'll be the plan next year. As I said, more substantial sort of tour. I'll do a few shows with the Brave single, and also with Larrakia Sunset. I would love to go up to Darwin and actually play another gig up there. To hope if this pops off up in the NT, then who knows.
0: Look, if you need someone to hold your bags and it's in winter, I'm available, okay?
1: Yeah.
0: I'll sacrifice myself and come up, okay?
1: Sounds good, Barbara.
0: it's those little things, as they say, you've got to do along the way. So, yeah.
1: Absolutely.
0: All right. Now, listen, thank you very much for doing this morning. Let's go play the song. Now, you can find it on the downloads along the way yet, or is it coming? Where are we going to find it?
1: Oh, yes. On the streaming platforms, it's actually coming out on Wednesday of next week. So, you've got it more exclusively at radio.
0: The joy for radio. All right. Well, we make sure that people get out there and, pre-order it maybe. Can you pre-order it?
1: You can pre-save it.
0: There you go.
1: I
0: don't do gadgets. That's what nieces and nephews are for, you see. So it's all.
1: Yeah, exactly. We'll tell them.
0: Yeah, and then from that, I don't need to. I've got the radio version of it. So
1: yeah, true. You don't know anything.
0: I can download it from here for me. But
1: you got AMRAP. Yeah.
0: But listen, thank you for doing this, and listen, take care. And we'll talk soon.
1: Thanks, Barbara.
0: See
1: Thanks
0: you,
1: for
0: bye.
1: Having me. All right, bye.

0: That's Tom Mack. And as I said, his new one, which is called Larrakia Sunset, which is the indigenous name for, well, not sunset, but Larrakia is the indigenous name for Darwin. And imagine being up in Darwin this time of the year, up on Mendel Beach, watching the sunset over the water, because, you know, it's sets up there a different angle along there from that perspective of it. Okay, it's 13 minutes after the hour of six. I've been gasbagging to Tom, and I haven't gone and got William Alexander up, which is, let's see if I can call from the telephone and then just go and then just put him straight to air, because, you know, that's the joy of live radio. You can do that sort of thing. And he's expecting me, so to speak, to call this hour of the morning. And then if I hit call and then go from there, and then we'll hopefully be able to join William and talk to him about his brand new release he's just gone and got, and he should be there. William, good morning.
1: Good morning.
0: You're on air.
1: Lovely. How good's that?
0: I know, the joys of modern technology. Listen, I've got to say on the onset, congratulations. Last week I was looking at the ARIA charts and you were at number two for an album that, technically speaking, is really, it's not a CD release yet. It's only a vinyl release and downloady stuff. But that's fantastic news. Congratulations.
1: Thank you. Yeah, it was pretty pretty left of centre.
0: That's wonderful news. I mean, considering you're still the newbie, so to speak, and yes, Golden Guitar nomination this year. But as I said, the new vinyl, it's just lovely to see you being acknowledged and recognised with your new album called Along the Boundary Line. It's finally happening. It's like I spoke earlier on this morning to Alice Benfer, and you're in that same boat. It's like all of a sudden everyone's discovering who William Alexander is.
1: Yeah, I'm pretty happy to be where I am, really, Barb. I mean, you know, to have anyone listen is always a privilege. But we're pretty happy with how the album's doing so far.
0: But really, I mean, for those who don't know, and it's interesting, I suppose that traditional side of Australian country music, as soon as somebody finds someone, you know, the word gets spread out, particularly, you know, amongst the bush balladeer or the traditional side of country music, you know, people. And I remember when your name came up and you were doing, and we've talked about this before, you were doing a lot of the traditional Australian bush ballads of the Batty Williams, example, and you were doing them just live on the streams, on your socials, and they were going off like hotcakes.
1: Yeah, well, I suppose, and we have spoken about it before, there is obviously some kind of appetite in people for the way that country music used to be, or going back to its roots. And I think that does just come in cycles, you know, as music progresses, things become new and exciting, but every now and then people sort of need to go back to basics and revisit where we all came from.
0: Well, as we've mentioned before, the other person who's doing that over in the States at the moment is Zach Topp, and it's more or less the same thing for him. You know, it's that traditional side of going back to, you know, music, and I don't mean it detrimental when I'm, you know, you talk about the other stars of American or Australian country music, but sometimes you just need to go back to the basics where you can actually hear the lyrics, hear the story, and it's just more or less a guitar in you.
1: Yeah, that's right. I think it's, that's just how things evolve too. I mean, it's not like we're completely making things what they were. I think it's just, rediscovering the elements that made country music what it is, and then through that, forming something that is new and is fresh.
0: All right, now tell me about the new album, because as I said, it's fantastic to see that a vinyl with bush ballads or traditional Australian country music is going off like, you know, a frog in a sock.
1: Yeah, I mean, it's been a little while in the making. It feels like it took a little while. It wasn't necessarily planned. It all sort of started when I got together with Lindsay Waddington, as you're aware of, and we sort of started recording bits and pieces, and I had more and more bits and pieces, and I thought, well, maybe the bits and pieces need to be an album. So it wasn't necessarily a grand plan to get it happening, but we're just sort of making it up as we go along, and I'm glad people are liking it.
0: Now, what's so special about this new one, as I said, of yours called Along the Boundary Line? You've had a couple of singles lifted off it already, but what's standing out for you?
1: I don't know. The songs are pretty special to me, and they've all the songs on it have been written over a fairly long period of time. You know, sort of 5-6 years. I guess people are connecting with some of them, and that's sort of, for me, that's sort of half the point. You know, you get people come up after shows and tell me what their favorite song is, or request songs of mine. So it's good to get requests of your own songs and not, you know, old classics or something like that. It's just nice to have people connect with your songs.
0: It's wonderful, as I said. We're talking to William Alexander this morning about his brand new album, which is called Along the Boundary Line. And the other good thing about all of this as well is that you've been acknowledged in record with Cheat and Heart Records, which comes out via Warner Music Australia. And it's nice to see that, as I said, all that hard work that you've been putting in is finally paying off along the way, and having the support of, you know, Watto and the Golden Guitars, and now, as I said, Cheat and Heart Records. It's certainly lifting up the flag of, you know, people finding out who you are.
1: Yeah, and it's you know, I've got lots of good people behind me that back me and help push me along. So it's definitely not just one of those things where it's, you know, it's just one person making things happen. There's a lot of people that support me, and I'm very fortunate to have that. And that's sort of really the reason why anything's happening at all. I mean, you know, Cheat and Heart's my label, and Watto are great examples of people that have put, you know, put their own resources and all that behind me to make something happen. So that's, you know, you got to remember that and be grateful.
0: Well, it also goes back to that mate of yours down in Melbourne that started off by doing those first recordings of yours, where a lot of us found out about you, besides the live streaming platforms. And then as it connecting up and getting the Thornton Young Award, which is where the connection in with Watto came through as well.
1: Yeah, we better do a shout out to Patrick Wilson. He, yes. I'm very proud of what Patrick and I did together, considering, you know, we didn't have much to go on. And you're right. It's all, everything's just a stepping stone in life. And I don't believe in any, I don't want any flash in the pan sort of stuff. We're all just sort of gradually making our way to where we think we want to be.
0: Good stuff. All right, now, William, where are you next performing along the way, performance-wise? Where can we see you? And I'm hoping we're going to see you in Sydney sooner than later.
1: Well, performances are actually going to be a little bit quiet for a bit. I'm going into a bit of a hibernation. I'll leave you all with the record for a while, and you can listen to that. And come springtime, I'll be back on the road touring the new album. So we'll announce those dates in the next little while.
0: Yeah. Okay. All right. We just missed you. You were here on the 1st of May.
1: Yes.
0: At the Regent Theatre at Richmond. So, but you know, you snooze, you lose. But
1: that's right.
0: And that's on the out. I'm not going to be cheeky. So that's on the outskirts of Sydney. I need you in the inner part of Sydney.
1: We'll make it happen.
0: That's it. All right. All right. Well, listen, thanks for doing this morning. And I don't know which way to go. I mean, technically speaking, I know there's a single. But you know the other one I've taken a shine to and I've been playing it a bit is Busy Picking.
1: Go for it.
0: All right. Done. All right. Okay. Listen, take care. Have a good weekend and we'll talk to you soon.
1: Thanks, Barb. See you, mate.
0: Bye-bye. That's William Alexander. This is he. And I said his brand new one. Which is an absolute corker along the way. It's from his album called Along the Boundary Line. Don't forget, you can find out more details by going to his website or downloading it or adding it to your collection. It's a must-do.

0: All right, that is William Alexander. And it's honestly, it's got you've got to have the album. You've really got to get the album. If you're having problems trying to find it, go look at Blue Shamrock, and Stephen Brady will point you in the right direction as well. Look, our next guest this morning, I put down as Tracy Kennedy. But if you've been doing country music as long as I have, you may remember her as Tracy Killeen or Sweeney Killeen, when she was part of a talented duet. And then, of course, she did a solo thing because her partner in crime went back home to New Zealand. Very rude. See you, these musicians, along the way. And, you know, we used to get the two girls in bed chatting and talking about their music and what they were up to. But Tracy Killeen has left our end of the world and went down to Victoria, settled down, became a mum. Got married, actually got married, became a mum, and just recently released a book. And I just thought we need to talk about this to find out more details about Winner Winner Chicken Dinner, Tracy Kennedy, Tracy Killeen. How the bloody hell are you, stranger?
1: I am so well. It's so good to speak to you. It's been so long.
0: When did you leave Sydney?
1: Oh, my gosh. Do you know, I've moved around so much. I went to Sydney, then I went to Wollongong, then went, oh, gosh. It must have been, it could have been 2012.
0: Oh, wow. Just last week. Just last week, the old saying goes. For those who don't know your music, I mean, to say you've had a couple of albums out along the way. On the Trail of Patsy Cline was there.
1: Then, yes.
0: But that your music and your albums, and you can still get them on the download side of things as well. Or have you got any?
1: Yes.
0: Have you got any left in the car boot at all or not?
1: I've got a few hard copies. Yes, I've got a few hard copies. There's not many people that have CD players anymore, which is really sad. But I do. I have a CD player.
0: So do I. In the car. You know what
1: yes.
0: I mean? So that's it.
1: I've got one inside as well. I love my CDs.
0: Well, I love my vinyls. And I've had to pack everything up because we're moving from the family home into something new, you know what I mean? And it's been such such a nightmare. We haven't really spoken, but I lost mum and then we sold the family home. So now I've got to find
1: Yes, I did. I sent you a message. I'm so sorry.
0: That's okay. It's all right. But anyway, listen, let's go back to you. The good news is driver's seat and back there are still available. And, you know, there's some great tracks on there, like, you know, Brave, and the other one, which you had a lot of fun with, Tongue in Cheek, called Metrosexual Craze, and one that was really applicable. I was tried squeezing it in during Anzac Day, but didn't get a chance. Song called 42.
1: Margaret and Vera. Yes. I wrote that one with Alan Caswell. Yes. Mm.
0: But so you've had some great songs over the years, great songs, wonderful songs.
1: Thank you. It was a great ride.
0: You became a mum. I mean, I know you do the odd show every now and then, but you became a mum.
1: Tell me
0: about how you did the spin, so to speak, and write a book.
1: Well, it came about more about trying to teach my kids to eat food or the right food. I would say, come on, honey makes you funny. And I'd rhyme different foods, like if you eat rice, you'll be nice. And then I started writing these things down, and then I just started putting a book together about all these foods that rhyme, and winner, winner, chicken dinner. And I'd read it to my kids. And Cora, she's now 13, she said, Mom, you should get this published. So a couple of years ago I approached some publishing houses and it got published.
0: Hallelujah. Yay.
1: Yes, it was pretty exciting. So it got released at the end of March. So I've been doing like a little book tour and I've been reading at the schools and childcare centres. So it's been going really, really well. And I think it got to number 35 for on the Amazon hot sellers list for children's books. So,
0: wow, that's fantastic.
1: It was pretty exciting, yeah.
0: We're talking to Tracy Killeen, now Tracy Kennedy, along the way. As I said, you've taken a break from the music side. I know you do the occasional show.
1: Yeah, just the occasional one. It's just so hard with children. I don't know
0: how old are how, the kids? You mentioned ones. Cora's 13.
1: Yeah, and Ryan is 7.
0: Wow. Crikey, yeah. I remember when you had both of them. Crikey, when did they get that old that quick?
1: I know. And I'm also at university. I'm studying to be a primary school teacher.
0: Oh, wow.
1: Yes. That's all. It's very different life. But, I mean, different dreams, different goals now. So it's, yeah. But I'm so, they love hearing my CDs and I show them stuff and they're like, wow. And I show them the Gympie Muster and they're like, oh, my goodness, Mum. And Cora does remember going on the cruise ships with me to do Cruising Country.
0: Oh, good.
1: Yeah.
0: But, yeah, the other, and this is the sad part about all, of, like, you know, as music moves on.
1: Yeah.
0: The Sweeney Colleen stuff that, you know, you did many, many moons ago now
1: is not as
0: accessible. And for me, you know.
1: No, it's not.
0: When I was packing up, you know, the CDs and the vinyls and the cassettes and the reel-to-reels and everything else in between, it was like, you know, wow, I forgot about that. Oh, yeah, look at that. Oh, yeah.
1: Yeah.
0: And then you go and find stuff, you know, like the Sweeney Colleen and... You know, you want to be able to get hold of it, but I haven't had a chance to put a lot of it, you know, on the download side of things, you know, on the laptop. I've got some things, but not all.
1: And, yeah, because Sweeney Colleen was around before there was streaming and stuff, so we never got around to it.
0: No, you should.
1: You know, we never got to. Yeah, so it is sad that you can't. I mean, I try and put some clips on YouTube so you can hear some Sweeney Colleen stuff, just like the videos. Yeah, it's sad because it was such a huge part of my life, and we did so well.
0: You were on top of the charts for a couple of times now with your songs along the way. So
1: yes, I remember we got to perform main stage Gympie Muster, and we had such a great run, and we got nominated for Golden Guitar. It was just amazing.
0: Good stuff. All right, Miss Tracy Kennedy, Knee Colleen.
1: Oh, thank you so much. Winner, chicken dinner.
0: Exactly. I mean, you're too far away for a catch up with a glass of red wine like we used to.
1: I know. Gosh, do you remember we used to do that and we'd go to the rodeo? No.
0: Let's stop now while we're in front, shall we?
1: Okay. It's a bit early.
0: it's never too early for, you know, as I say, this time of year, you know, you get the Earl Grey tea and you whack in a dash of rum. It does wonders for the chest, I'm telling you now.
1: So if anyone does want to buy the book, it is available. It is available online and Amazon, all bookstores. If you go in there, you can order it in, but...
0: Or find you on the socials and reach out to you that way. Do you have a
1: hard Yes. copy? Yeah. Oh, not really. I don't have any hard copies left. Oh. They're pretty much sold out. So you'd have to go to the book. I know. You have to go to the bookstores and online.
0: All right. Good stuff.
1: Thank you so much.
0: Not a problem. Listen, I was going to play Brave, but we're running out of time. So I'm going to tune the other good one because Brave is really applicable to what we're talking about in the book, you know what I mean, about the good stuff and
1: yeah.
0: all that sort of stuff. But I'm going to
1: I'm being a bit brave. Yeah,
0: yes, I'm going to be the cheeky one. You know which one I'm going to play, don't you?
1: Yeah, metrosexual craze.
0: There you go. She got me down to a T.
1: About my dating life in Sydney.
0: About most of our dating lives in Sydney. But anyway, take care and I'll talk to you soon.
1: Thanks so much, Barb.
0: Bye.
1: Thank you. Bye.

0: that's Tracy Killeen when Tracy Killeen was a country music singer. But now she's Tracy Kennedy, a mum, studying to be a preschool teacher, as we just, a primary school teacher, I should say. But don't forget to, you can get her book, which is called Winner, Winner, Chicken Dinner. That's it. Crikey, something so simple, I went gone. And you can get it on all the, you know, the downloading book places along the way, or find her on the socials and check out from there along the way. But you can find her music and do yourself a favour. Go back. As I said, Brave is an absolute corker. That Vera one I went and mentioned. There's some other tracks earlier on, and look out for the other things that she mentioned that are on YouTube as well, from that perspective of it. All right, our next guest this morning, we're going back to the traditional side of country music, is Dean Perrott. We're heading up to Queensland. Phantoms of the Snowy is the first single from his new 2026 album called Close to Home. And this, would you, crikey, I remember the first one. Dean Perrott, when did you get to 20 albums? When did that happen?
1: G'day, Barb. I don't know. I ask myself that question all the time.
0: 37 years since 1989, since it all started.
1: I know, since the first album I did with my sister Carrie, there was an album called Australia, She's Mine. And
0: yes.
1: Yeah, gee, the years and the miles have flown since then, I tell you.
0: Can you still get the album on the downloads at all or not?
1: No. I'll have to do something about that one day, yeah.
0: Yes, you do. Because there was a couple of great
1: bit of history.
0: Well, it is, but and I've talked about this with Kerry as well, because Kerry's, it's wonderful seeing Kerry come back again and start performing, and you've been supporting her along the way and doing that as well. But said there were some great tracks on that early vinyl of yours.
1: Yes, thank you. Yeah. No, it's always something to be proud of, and you're right. You know, there was some great songwriters came into my hemisphere when we first started writing, and I was always as proud as punch to record those, and she's just all progressed since there, and sometimes I'm pinch myself, you know.
0: But it was a good album from the point of being that it combined the traditional side of country music, but also the other love that you have, which of course is gospel music. And as I said, it was covered all on that album.
1: That's right, yeah. Well, that's what I like about the heart of traditional country music is that, you know, there's so much topic to branch out and look at when it comes to, you know, collecting songs or singing songs, like you say, right from that gospel side right through to the, you know, the greatest old heartbreak country song, you know. So
0: we're talking to Dean Perrott this morning up in Queensland and looking at his new song called Phantoms of the Snowy, which is from your new album coming out, as I said, Close to Home. I'm not going to mention, you know, it's just I'm feeling, you know, crikeys. I've been doing this as long as you have, you know, as the old saying goes. But tell me about Phantoms of the Snowy, because this isn't one of yours. This is back to a couple of talented writers and traditional writers, and that's Peter Code and his sister Virginia Code, Hermel. And look at the spirits of the past, Snowy. And we really haven't had this since the Cattlemen from the High Plains that Slim and Joy did many moons ago now.
1: Yeah, well, that's right. You know, Peter and Virginia, you know, they offered me this great song, and when they knew that I was getting around to recording this new project with Stewie French, and, you know, the song virtually is, well, I like to call it an Aussie Ghost Riders in the Sky, because this particular song actually deals with the spirits of the old mountain horsemen, the old mountain cattlemen from the Snowy River region. And, you know, it just paints that picture of you know, their spirits racing a mob of horses across the, you know, their shadows are the phantoms, you know, and they're running overnight against the moon, and it's the, you know, the spirit of these horsemen galloping with a herd of horses. And they actually paint the scene, and I love the melody. You know, it has that real haunting thing. And I know when we got in the studio, when Stewie and the boys and myself got in the studio and we started recording it, and everybody just really loved the song, and they gave it a real essence, you know.
0: Mm. It's an amazing track. You mentioned the other song, Ghostwriters in the Sky. Buddy Williams did one many moons ago. I don't know how good your memory is. Called Horse Teams. And it was similar. It was kind of like spin-off from that one, but was from the Australian perspective of it. And that's what it, that was. You mentioned that one, but I thought of the Buddy Williams song when I heard this one the other day. Because again, it looks at that, you know, uniqueness and telling the story of those early days, on horseback.
1: Great Australian legend, you know, and it's, you know, everybody right from the days of everybody appreciating, loving, you know, the classic, The Man from Snowy River. And so I guess the that sort of set an essence and an aura around the cattlemen from the High Plains and the Snowy River region. And that's always, in Australian folklore, that's always been such a big legendary focus that we've had, you know, when we think of horsemen and cattlemen. And I can remember, you know, my grandfather and my great uncle, you know, there was nothing they loved better. Like, they were cattlemen and horsemen from way back, but their big thing was to sit down and recite The Man from Snowy River, you know, and really give it to it, you know, on the big on the big part of the song where he goes charging down the mountain. And so I think this song really has a, you know, just the essence and that bit of a power in it, you know. Yeah.
0: What else is on the album coming out that we can look forward to seeing? And when is the album coming out?
1: Yeah. Well, the album is at production, like actually being pressed now. So it'll only be a few weeks away before the release. And it's we can look forward to everybody knows what I do best. And so there's some bush ballads on there, but there's also probably more of a blend of a lot more what you call traditional country. Surprise there with there's a duet from myself and Jeff Brown. And
0: That's something to look forward to.
1: I haven't heard
0: one of those for a while.
1: No, so she's a beautiful old song. She's actually got a bit of a Jimmy Rogers vibe on it with it was actually written by Ray Essery and Slim Pickens and myself.
0: Wow.
1: So, and then there's another surprise on there. There's this, I guess, the real surprise track on the album would be one that was actually Peter Simpson had written. And I'll leave that one as a real surprise, you know. It's sort of got this real country blues thing to it. So, but all good traditional country, yes.
0: Can you start pre-ordering it yet, or is it too far down the line just at this point?
1: We're just a bit ahead at this point. But we'll let you know when those pre-order things start to happen.
0: All right, not a problem from that perspective of it. All right, well, listen, we better go play the song. And I'll say thank you very much for doing this morning. And
1: we'll talk
0: soon when the rest of the album comes out along the way. But in the meantime, let's go and play Dean Perrott and Phantoms of the Snowy. And listen, enjoy your weekend.
1: Oh, I will if you will, Barb.
0: Okay,
1: thank you.
0: Take care. See ya.
1: Bye now.
0: Take a listen to this. This is great. It's called Phantoms of the Snowy.
2: Phantoms of the Snowy, their spirits roam those hills, where ghostly mountain horsemen muster cattle still. Away up on the high plains, as they've always done, hear the snowies thunder when they let the horses run. See the horses gallop from the depth of mountain blue. The mighty mountains tremble to the thunder of their hooves. The mountain silhouettes against the moon so bright. Shadows are the horsemen, phantoms of the night. And the horsemen will be flying like clouds across the moon, racing against the weather

of the snowy, it's the only life they know. They run the horses overnight into another dawn, across the rugged hillside before the light of morn. The phantoms of the snowy will fade into the dew before another sunrise paints the world anew. And the horsemen will be flying like clouds across the moon, racing against the weather

those hills. Rule and regulation now claim their mountain home. Such controversy in yesterday was never heard or known. So they're still grazing cattle as they did long ago. They summer on the high plains and leave.

0: said. Isn't that brilliant? That is the new track from Dean Perrott, and you can get hold of that from Blue Shamrock Music. It's called Phantoms of the Snowy, but the album will be coming out a little bit later on. 20th album. Started all back in 1989. I remember that so well, just like it was last week. But speaking about moving on and moving along the way, mind you, last night, I'm telling you, you could have poured me another one. Darlinghurst's new single is a relatable, slow-burning country track. And I tell you, last night, I poured myself. Actually, I didn't pour it. I just poured it out of the bottle. it's in the fridge. The Frangelico sits there in the fridge. You know what I mean? So it was on the rocks for that last night, which was soothing on the throat. And then this morning, the dark tea, the Earl Grey tea with a dash of rum. It helps to clear the lungs this out of the morning. Sounds like I'm an alcoholic, I know, but I don't do it that often. But every now and then, and you must have had one of those nights, Miss Cassie, from down in Victoria there, from Darlinghurst, to put this together.
1: Yeah, I suppose I did. No, it's a song that's been written a while back, but we've just, re-looked at it really and got a great band with me that the boys are amazing. So we just kind of... Yeah, decided to just put our little spin on it. But, you know, even the cover, the album cover, it was kind of like when it rains, it pours, which is the whole reason why the cover's me with an umbrella, because sometimes life just feels like that. And having a bit of a drink, even if it is on your own, not socially, sometimes just takes the edge off.
0: It certainly does, you know what I mean? Whether you do it in a bar or you do it on the couch. You know what I mean?
1: That's exactly right.
0: It's along the way. That's exactly right. Now, for those who don't know, and I keep going back over this because every now and then, you know, you have your head in the sand and you don't keep up to date with all things, but we're looking at Darlinghurst now from a new perspective altogether, and you in the front now, Miss Cassie, leading a new band and a new front and a new sound to a certain extent, similar but different. You've put your own stamp on Darlinghurst and where you're off to, and you can see more details by looking up Darlinghurst, not the suburb but the band,
1: yes,
0: and find out what you're doing.
1: It's a different, but look, to be honest, it's kind of gone full circle in some ways. It's you know, the name Darlinghurst is something that I wrote a film about. So I've had the name for a very, very long time, and it was utilised for the band's purposes. But, you know, things change and shift like life. It does strange and wonderful things. But I'm, fronting the band, and, you know, two of the guys.

0: guys that are in the band have actually always been with us anyway, were for a long time. So it's just really a new member, Jono. That's the way I'm looking at it, the drummer. So, but other than that, it is different. It's certainly not what it was when we came out of the gates, but it's something that I didn't want to let go of. I'm proud of Darlinghurst and everything that we've done, and I've just shifted, I guess. And now I get to really do it my way, as Frank Sinatra would say.
1: But the good thing is, as I said, you haven't lost contact with the others. They're still available, you know, and they're still in the background there, and you still, you know, find your old earlier tracks along the way. But as I said, you're just taking it a different direction now, and sometimes people aren't always up to date with what's going on in the world because, you know, you have your own life to get through.
0: That's exactly right.
1: And you need to pour me another one to get through it.
0: That's right.
1: And I just want—I mean, I don't want to harp, but I just want to make sure that people are up to date and up to speed with what's going on from that perspective of it. Performance-wise, have you had a chance to get out and showcase this one yet live?
0: Yeah. So I was actually performed not last night, but Thursday night at the Gympie show. So I'm still in Gympie at the moment. Yeah, and then I watched Jane Denham, who played last night. So, yeah, we've done it, and it goes over really well, and the track's doing great. So thanks to people like you that are happy to support and actually play the song and spin it. It's great. So all good so far, and can't complain.
1: All right, can we find out more details on the socials, like the band and like where you're performing and the website from that perspective of it?
0: Yeah, absolutely. So Darlinghurst Band, it's band that's the key. You've got to put band there. Like you said, you could end up at Darlinghurst Pizza Place or wherever, I don't know. But but yeah, band, you have to put band at the end of it. But yeah, everything's on our socials. There's lots of things that are coming up that we haven't released yet, just based on the fact that it hasn't been announced, if that makes sense. So you'll start to see things popping up more and more, especially once our album is finished. We've got new songs coming constantly every 3 months now. So just, you know, doing the workhorse thing and just trying to be relevant and, yeah, making sure that we continue to release so people know we haven't, like, disappeared.
1: Now, I'm assuming the reason you're performing up at Gympie along with Jane Denham is promoting the Gympie Must a little bit later on this year.
0: Yeah, yeah, it's definitely something that's part of what we were doing, but also it's a new thing for them as well. So to have like a live, you know, musicians playing and doing it on that scale. So it was great to be part of it, and it was awesome. It was unreal.
1: It's wonderful, as I said, having the town support it, because it is one of those unique festivals, if you can get to, and unique festivals that's, you know, still going. And being supported along the way from that side of things, because if you don't support these things, we lose them, which,
0: right.
1: You know, and I know things are tough at the moment with, you know, petrol and life itself, but
0: yep. If
1: you've got that extra pocket money and can travel and support country music, get there and jump in and jump on.
0: Yeah, that's it. And I think too, yeah, it's expensive in terms of the tickets, but once you're in there, you can really – you know, you can bring all your own stuff in. So on the scale of money, it's great value for money. Like, it really is. You know, you don't have to spend money once you're there at all. You can go back to your campsite and have a feed and have a drink if you want to. There's no drama with any of that. And it is definitely one of those festivals that you should do at least once if you're into that kind of thing, because it's my favourite festival. It's like a town in the middle of the forest. It's insane.
1: it really is one of those great little locations. And if it does rain, don't matter. It still goes ahead. You just got to bring your gumboots.
0: No one cares. That's it. People
1: bring
0: just slide over here. Yeah, exactly.
1: Go your gumboots from there. Or in your case, you know, grab the little red umbrella and pour me, and pour me another one.
0: exactly.
1: All right. Well, listen, thanks for joining this morning. Enjoy your weekend and take care. And we'll talk to you soon, Cassie.
0: Thank you so much.
1: Okay,
0: thanks.
1: Bye-bye. That's Cassie from Darlinghurst, the new look Darlinghurst, and this is their new song called Pour Me Another One. And I did that just last night, as the old saying goes. Let me see. There it is. Coming. Soon after this, we've got Kathy Kirkpatrick's in Direction Home.

0: Ah, yes, that's Darlinghurst. Oh, oh. Pour me another one. We are wrapped up. That's it for us this week. Back again next Saturday to do it all over again from 5 till 7. If you want to do the catch-up, do so by going to 2SER's website. Look for our show, All Kinds of Country, and then add that to your collection where you go down the bottom and you find the last 4 weeks. Or you can go to the 2SER app is another aspect to do as well. But as I said, it's 7 o'clock. Time for me to shut up and see you next week. And we are now catching up with Cathy Kirkpatrick and A Direction Home here on 2SER 107.3 on the dial or www.2ser.com. 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
1: What happens to the heart?

I always love hearing that introduction. Thanks, Barbara, for another great show, All Kinds of Country. Yes, this is A Direction Home. I'm Cathy Kirkpatrick, and I'm going to be taking you through the next 60 minutes on 2SER, Seriously Elegant Radio. Now, new stuff. It's a great comfort to know that even when it looks like the world has gone mad and the blue sky has shattered above one's head and is quietly falling down, that artists are still out there doing the profoundly significant work of, yes, making and sharing art. Some wonderful stuff has been arriving, fresh and new, blinking into the sunlight. And hence, we can expect loads of great shows coming up too. I'll be speaking about them along the way. As they launch these beauties, these new albums, singles, EPs, all the rest of it, I've selected a swag of songs for you. Mostly gentle tunes today. Artists I'll be featuring include Mel Parsons, Leah Senior, Emma Donovan, from Victoria, Matt Collins and Liz Frensham, West Australian band The Burrs Band, locals CJ Stranger and Pete Campbell, both have new albums, and from beyond our shores, Fionn Regan. And raising the curtain on the show are California duo, the Milk Carton Kids. I adore what they do. Here's the opening track from their new album. This is Blue Water.

Hi, I'm Ida, and I volunteer on the Wednesday Daily. And what drives me is that I want to pursue a career in radio and audio storytelling. So I thought this was a great place to start and gain some experience.

0: That's a little something Theon Regan put out in January of this year. Two Sides. Prior to that, Leah Senior, Australian artist with Softly Once Again. Senior is performing in Sydney in July, 4th of July, at the Petersham Bowling Club as part of her album tour, which is kicking off down in Melbourne in mid-June. The album will be Point Road Night. I began with the Milk Carton Kids. Their new album is entitled Lost Cause Lover Fool. I love that. It has been released to the world on the 24th of April. What else have we got? Okay. Do you know soupy alt-country artist Matthew Collin? I think he's living down in Castlemaine these days. He is releasing some songs for a new album. The first came out a couple of days ago. I really like what he does. A beautifully unhurried tone in his voice and his guitar playing. This is Hard Rhyme.
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1: Yes, thanks for being with us here on 2SER. Thanks for your great big hearts and your open ears. I'm Cathy Kirkpatrick. This is A Direction Home. We're not going away, friends. We're going to keep bringing you great music, news and views from the edges and dead centre too. Who did we hear there? That last track, Perth five-piece folk rock outfit. Their name is The Burrs Band. That song was Avon Valley from their forthcoming album, Ozonia, Oz with an O. Yes, hopefully they'll come over this side of the island before too long. Prior to that, New Zealand singer-songwriter Mel Parsons from her new album, Castle Hill, which we're expecting in August. That was Grain by Grain, and it began with Matthew Collins. Hey, thanks for hanging out. Where will we go next? Peter Campbell, CJ Stranger. But first, Liz Frensham's released a little demo entitled Shame River that she penned as a way of processing some cancellations that she had to do because she was unwell. And as you do, she felt bad about letting people down and, you know, having to rest and recuperate and all of that. She's an extraordinary singer, songwriter, vocalist, and double bass player. Here is Shame River.

Hi, my name is Marco Sidoti. I am from 2SER 107.3 FM Wednesday Daily. We do a lot of great content, and I love doing stories and being with my team.

0: tonight.
1: That's CJ Stranger. What do you think? He lives up in the Blue Mountains these days. His new album is Folk Songs for End Times. Very timely indeed. That was Way the Darkness, and yes, he will be launching this album in Sydney very soon at the Union Hotel in Newtown on Sunday the 24th of May. It's an afternoon show, free entry, just like the old days, 4 p.m. until 8 p.m. in Newtown. Get down there. Prior to that was Peter Campbell and the Lazy Dog. They're all locals. Their new album is Barely Fed. Little bit tongue-in-cheek, or is it real? That was Once Upon a Time, and yes, they too are launching this album at the Gasoline Pony in Marrickville on Friday the 26th of June. And it began with Liz Frencham, Shame River. Hey, this is 2SER. I'm Kathy Kirkpatrick. You're listening to A Direction Home. Let's find a direction home together, friends. Just one step at a time. William Crichton has forged a fantastic new album along with his partner Jules Crichton and the band Continental Drift. It's just excellent. They are launching this at the Crowbar in Sydney on Saturday the 30th of May. I've got my ticket. I'm going to play a song from that. I need to give you a language warning. It's got some explicit lyrics. Oh, but it's nearly breakfast time. We're ready. Emma Donovan has created a new album of covers, some beautifully selected songs that she just delivers in only the way that she can. The album is Take Me to the River, and I'm going to play a song that was made famous by Aretha Franklin, Do Right Woman, Do Right Man, and Ukulele Death Squad. Yes, they are as interesting as they sound. There's about 8 of them. They're launching at the Metro Social on the 30th of May. They just released the album a couple of days ago on the 14th of May. The album is essentially My Life is a Disaster. And yes, that's exactly what you can expect from the show. Heaps of comedy and larrikinism. I'm going to play Day Drinking for you. But first, here's William Crichton with The Way It Works.

0: 2SER's Bob Dylan Birthday Marathon returns for its 42nd edition, 8pm Thursday, May 23. Catch up on the life and work, news and rumours of the only songwriter to win the Nobel Prize in Literature and wear a polka dot shirt. This year the focus is on the times he thought he knew the answers and the times of greatest doubt. And the feature album is the latest in the bootleg series, Through the Open Window. You can be part of the quiz or make a request. That's the Bob Dylan Birthday Marathon, 8pm Saturday, May 23 to 4am Saturday, May 24 on 2SER 107.3.
1: Hi, I'm Lachlan and I work and volunteer at 2SER and I do a show on Fridays called Mighty Real. The two things I love the most about 2SER are the people and the music.

stick around for Reverie and All Day if you can on 2SER. I've been Kathy. You have been out of the ballpark. Great. I'm going to leave you with someone from Portland. They were in Australia on tour during March. Jeffrey Martin. They're new to me. Their voice is amazing. This is Edge of Lost. Begins with, I want to fall asleep dreaming about easier things. Indeed, friends. Hold on. Hang in there. 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
6: Yes, that is what we do here on Newfangled. We deep dive into all the best new music from across to SER and from elsewhere. My name is Josh. The time right now is 8 a.m. once again. This is Newfangled. I'm just going to play a bunch of nice new music for your Saturday morning. And I'm feeling pretty lazy, feeling pretty tired, so I'm going to kick things off with a kind of a nice and ambient one. But first, I'd like to acknowledge that I am broadcasting on Gadigal land. This land was never ceded. It always was and always will be Aboriginal land. And I'm going to start things off with one from Masahiro Takahashi. He's got a new album. It's called In Another. It's his sixth album, and it is out on Telephone Explosion Recordings. Mr. Takahashi makes kind of lush dreamscapes, is what I'd call it, and I don't think there's any better way to start off the show this morning. The album came out about 2 months ago now, but I've been playing it when I'm kind of either studying or maybe I'm getting ready for bed. It feels like the perfect time for that. But now, for the first time ever, I'm going to play it in the morning. It feels like no better time to do that. This one right here, it's called Cat Only Knows. It's by Masahiro Takahashi. You're listening to Newfangled.

Hi, it's Nick Dalton here. I've been sending my music to Tour with TR since the late 80s, first with my band The Plunderers, and then with the record label Half a Cow. And I'd like to thank them for years of airplay. Tour with TR is very important to Sydney's community, not just with the music, but with arts and culture. And interviews with upcoming bands and the gig listings, so you know what's on that night. And driving home from work or on the train from school and listening to a local band on Tour with TR, there's nothing like it. Thanks, Tour with TR. And viva la community radio!

The feature album this week on 2SER is Train on the Island by Aldous Harding. 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Love2SER.com.

Worms there by Aldous Harding. That's from her new album, Train on the Island, as you may have heard in the little audio snippet before that song played. She's our feature album this week on 2SER. I've mentioned this last week. I think it's maybe her fifth album. That's what I'm going to go with. And this album kind of came to me at a point where I'm in my Aldous Harding phase. Outside of the fact that this album came out, her previous album, Warm Chris, is probably my most played album of the year so far. So this one really came at just the right time, and it is as excellent as you'd expect an Aldous Harding album to be. It is super quirky. It's full of very random lyrical quips. The first track especially kind of, it's very subtle instrumentally, but the lyrics kind of hit you in the face. So I highly recommend checking out the new Aldous Harding album if you haven't. Before that one, you heard Momoko Gill. She just put out her debut album that follows on, or debut solo album, I should say, because she had an album, a collaborative album last year with British DJ Matthew Herbert, which was a feature album here last year on 2SER. I remember playing that on air. How fun. But yeah, this new, it's like a self-titled album. It's just called Momoko, and that song there was called No Others. She's an amazing vocalist, but also a multi-instrumentalist and producer, so she kind of does everything there. So check out the new Momoko album. And of course, up the top, you heard Masahiro Takahashi with I'm Your Mirror. That one there. Sorry, got it wrong there. I have a few good tracks lined up here. The one that I have here is one that I heard by way of Mick and Burko on Static, which is a show that we have here on 2SER from 8 to 10 on a Thursday evening. A few weeks ago, they interviewed American vocalist Julia Cumming, who is also a member of the New York rock band Sunflower Bean, and she just put out her debut album, which is another self-titled album, which is called Julia. So the Momoko Gill album and the Julia Cumming albums are both self-titled albums, but only the first name. So fun fact. But this song I've got hit right here, it's called Hollywood Communication. It is one of my songs of the year so far. I have not been able to stop listening to it in the last week and a half. It's just so fun. She really knows her way around a hook, Julia Cumming. And that is why I'm going to give this one a spin. Once again, this is Newfangled. This right here is Julia Cumming.

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0: So good right there from Media Puzzle. That song is called Knowledge. That is from their new album, which is also called New Racehorse, and they are a very horse-themed band. They really take their horses very seriously. Media Puzzle was the name of the 2002 Melbourne Cup-winning horse, and I don't know, maybe one of the members was born in 2002. It must have some sort of significance, but all throughout that album, there's like kind of horse, there's suggestions of horses, there's I don't know if there's a horse sound, I don't quite recall, but if you're a fan of horses, you might like this new Media Puzzle album, as I do. Right before that, you heard Exec with Sidestepping. That is the opening track on their album, which came out this year. It's their seventh album. Their first on DFA Records, however, which is the record label, that's kind of the LCD Sound System record label. They've been supporting them in the US as well. My album of the year so far, very melodic from them. They're like, they know how to write a good song, but this is the most melodic that I've known them for. Before they put out this one on DFA Records, they were putting stuff out on Castle Face Records, which is the OC's former subsidiary label, which put out some great stuff, sadly no longer in existence. But you hear a lot of the OC's music in this new Exec album as well. And they're also playing next month in Sydney at Phoenix on the 26th of June. Phoenix, of course, it's ballot only. So if you want to go see Exec, you'll have to hop online on the Phoenix website, put your name down for a ticket, and it's really up to chance whether you get one or not. I know I have. Maybe I'm hurting my chances by announcing that they are playing soon in Sydney on the radio. But I want to give everyone every chance they can to see Exec live. Before that, you heard another local artist, Maya Tokley, with Space Song. That is a very kind of, the instrumentals remind me a bit of Fiona Apple, like with the percussion. But excellent, excellent stuff from her. She tours a lot as well. I don't think she's got any shows that I know about coming up. I just had a look at her socials. But definitely keep an eye out if you're a fan of Maya Tokley, because she's frequent around these parts. Before that, of course, was Julia Cumming with Sunflower. No. Julia Cumming with Hollywood Communication. She's a member of Sunflower Beam. I was getting all my words confused there. Anyway, the time right now, what is it? 8:33. My name's Josh. This is Newfangled. And all the songs that you've just heard are new and fangled. That's what I do here on the radio. I play all the best new music that's entered the 2SER station rotation in recent weeks, months, and days. A few of these songs came out just the other day, such as that Maya Tokley song. And I'm going to keep doing exactly that. What have I got lined up here? I've got a new one from Genesis Owusu, who is playing in Sydney this coming Monday. Now, if you're a fan of Genesis Owusu, especially a fan of Genesis Owusu and his live show in Sydney, you might recall that when he played the Enmore Theatre in 2022, the floor caved in. I wasn't there, but I had a few friends who were there. I don't quite remember the circumstances, whether like the show had to be cancelled, but he kind of owns that. I think he's the sole proprietor of artists who have performed at the Enmore Theatre and had the floor cave in on them, which is not a bad label to possess, in my opinion. It means that everyone was having a great time until the floor caved in. So hopefully if you go to this show on Monday, I should say, the floor doesn't cave in. But if it does, I don't think that would be the worst thing. Maybe it would, actually. I'd maybe rather people not get too injured. Anyway, I'm getting to a point here. I'm playing a song from the new Genesis Owusu album, which came out yesterday. It's called Red Star Woo and the Worldwide Scourge. It's his third album. Of course, Genesis Owusu, Canberra man, represents Canberra. Moving on. I'm just going to hit play on this song. This one's called Falling Both Ways. It features Lady Hawk as well. Yes, the Lady Hawk. So keep your eye out for some backing vocals here.
1: Of heaven, hell, what's the difference? Long I get

Hi, I'm Simon Marnie. 2SER is so important on so many levels. It's vital for musicians, performers, and visual artists to publicise their works. It's important for people interested in news and current affairs, or for building an informed community. But what you may not know is how 2SER has trained and developed the careers of so many of the names you know on ABC TV and radio, SBS or commercial media. I can't imagine a future media landscape without the valuable input 2SER makes to developing the media practitioners of tomorrow. In that alone, 2SER is so important.

2SER's Bob Dylan Birthday Marathon returns for its 42nd edition, 8pm Thursday, May 23. Catch up on the life and work, news and rumours of the only songwriter to win the Nobel Prize in Literature and wear a polka dot shirt. This year the focus is on the times he thought he knew the answers and the times of greatest doubt. And the feature album is the latest in the bootleg series, Through the Open Window. You can be part of the quiz or make a request. That's the Bob Dylan Birthday Marathon. 8pm Saturday, May 23 to 4am Saturday, May 24 on 2SER 107.3.

That is Smurs with It's Here. It ends very abruptly. I was trying to save myself there. That is from a new EP from the Norwegian duo. That follows on as well from their incredible 2025 album, Big City Life, which was also followed up with its own sort of remix EP. And there's some good names on that. Claro, Mike is another one. Mike, who is playing in Sydney not too long from now for Vivid with El Sweatshirt. Fun fact for you. But Smurs, I struggle to kind of find the words to describe them. I just imagine it's kind of, if you have an instrument and you throw it at the wall, the sound that that makes forms the basis of a large amount of their songs. And then they kind of sing over it. It's very kind of sultry, like you can move around like that. Just imagine that I'm moving around, like in a certain way. But something about it just works all the time. So definitely check out this new Smurs EP and their album and remix EP from last year. The time is 8:44 right now. You're tuned in to Newfangled. My name's Josh and I play all the best new music that has been played on 2SER in recent weeks, months, years? Not really, no. But maybe I might do one eventually. And I've got some good stuff here. The one I played before that was Carla Del Forno with Drip Drop. She has a new album out, feature album a few weeks ago here on 2SER. Danny Chifley, of course, the formidable 2SER breakfast host, had an excellent chat with her, which you can check out on the 2SER website. He talks about how the album was recorded in a hospital in parts, and the recording studio that she had was situated in the same building as, it's like a defunct hospital, but nonetheless kind of spooky, and I feel like that song has a bit of spook about it, which Danny speaks about in the interview. So, more fun facts. And up the top, of course, Genesis Owusu with Falling Both Ways. That features Lady Hawk. His new album came out yesterday, and he's playing at the Enmore Theatre on Monday. I haven't mentioned this on the show yet, but if you've been listening to 2SER in recent weeks and maybe the last 2 months, you'll know that we are in times of serious financial hardship, and we're needing all the help we can get. So if you head to the 2SER website, there is like a little tile that says, I love 2SER, because who doesn't love 2SER? You can click on that, and all you have to do is put your name into a petition. We're not asking for any money. We just want to ask you why you love 2SER. And also, if you have any ideas on how we might resolve the current kind of funding conundrum that we find ourselves in. So yeah, we'll take all the advice and help that we can get and all the support from you, the 2SER community, because I love 2SER. I want to know why you love 2SER. Yeah. Anyway, now it's time for some more music. That's what we do here on Newfangled. And I've got a very exciting track. This one also came out yesterday, The Avalanches. They're back. Their first new bit of new music since 2020. One, I'll say, with We Will Always Love You, which was like jam-packed full of features. This song has about 5 different artists on it, so I'm not going to read out every single one. But it's certainly a new direction for them. It feels a bit Nina Jirachi inspired, very topical at the moment. It's called Together, and what better way to describe how it sounds than to just play the frickin' song, which is what I'm going to do right now. This right here is The Avalanches with Together.

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0: We do When the Levee Breaks on Saturday nights. What does 2SER mean to me? I've been on 2SER since 1987. And it's been family to me. I've known nothing else but 2SER when it comes to doing radio and when it came to producing music. SER has always been there, so family.

You are tuned into Newfangled right now. My name is Josh. That is Candelabra by Mary in the Junkyard. They've got a new album on the way. That's the second single from it. Comes out on the 3rd of July, so still about a month and a half to go. It's called Role Model Hermit. And I've been a fan of them for maybe a year or so. And the EP and kind of singles that they put out prior to this album are excellent. So certainly keep an eye out for the new Mary in the Junkyard album. Prior to that, you heard The Lemon Twigs with Nothing But You. I don't think I really need to go too much into the influences in that song. They are kind of 60s revivalists, if that was not obvious from the sound of it. There's some nice kind of riffing, some nice sweet lyrics, sweet like candy. That's what I think of The Lemon Twigs. Sweet lemon, not sour lemon. And of course, they're another band with a new album. It came out about a week and a day ago. It's called Look For Your Mind. And I don't know if you're a fan of the Kinks, if you're a fan of the Beach Boys, the Beatles, any of those kind of sunshine pop bands from the 60s, I think that you'll certainly be a fan of the kind of revivalist sound of the Lemon Twigs. Before that, what did you hear? Charlie Chimmy. He's got a new album out. It's called Disco Chimmy. It's got a very nice album cover. Radio is obviously an audio medium, not a visual medium, so I'm not going to spend too much time describing it, but it's like a pink painting, someone with pink hair and a green face. It looks very nice if you want to check it out. And Charlie Chimmy is a member of Witch. If you recall, Witch had a feature album here on 2SER last year and was actually interviewed by Sean Hatzey, former Wednesday Drive host. Shout out to Sean and shout out to Witch. Also a percussionist for another kind of jazzy Afro band called LeClaire. So if you're a fan of either of those groups, definitely check out this new Charlie Chimmy album. Fun fact, Charlie Chimmy is named after a popular style of street burger in the Dominican Republic. So yeah, if you like the album, maybe head to the Dominican Republic and yeah, try one of these burgers. Prior to that, what did you hear? Rarandar by Drifting Clouds. Drifting Clouds went super viral last year with his debut tune, Bawa Parai. I actually played it on 2SER almost exactly this time last year. And that was picked up kind of all around Australia, maybe even all around the world. Drifting Clouds is going global. And that new song really picks up the pace of like the kind of 80s, more 80s revival stuff. With some kind of nice poppy, synthy, new wave stuff with some traditional Aboriginal language there. And up the top, you heard The Avalanches with a trio of collaborators, Nicky Nair, Jesse Lanza, and Prentice. Very bubbly, very bouncy, nostalgic kind of stuff there. As I said, it kind of reminds me a bit of the new Nina Jirachi album. And the video clip as well is like it's like an anthropomorphic iPod and an anthropomorphic floppy disk. And they're just kind of doing a bit of a walk. Fun stuff. Imagine that I'm walking. I'm doing it right now in the studio. That's as best I can describe it. Moving on. Guess what? I've got more songs. This is Newfangled, the 2SER radio show where I play the best new music here that has entered the station rotation and other. And I've got a new one from Lorraine James, who is a UK-based instrumentalist. And she put out her new album last Friday. And there's a song on it that features Alan Sparhawk of none other than Low, the legendary slowcore band. Of course, put out a lot of music on, what is it called? Sub Pop, one of the great labels of our time. But this song I've got right here is called Peak Again. If you want to hear any specific tunes, you can text me 0468 441 073 and I might play them today, but I might also play them next week or the week after. I'll keep them in my back pocket. But for now, you're hearing Lorraine James and Alan Sparhawk with Peak Again.

How's it hanging? I'm Farhan, and you're listening to 2SCR, and I'm with Thursday Drive, and I love 2SCR. My favorite thing, Game of Bones, every week, like clockwork.

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My name's Josh, and this is Newfangled, and that was Paul McCartney, slash Wings. Yep, not a new song, of course. It came out in 1973, that's my guess. I always forget the years. 1973, yes. I'm so smart. The time right now is 9:26, and the reason I played that Paul McCartney song is because our feature album this week on 2SER is the new Aldous Harding album. It's called Train on the Island. And if you do some digging on the internet, you'll find that the one song that Aldous Harding wished she wrote was that Paul McCartney slash Wings song. And she said in that interview that she did that she loves the song so much that she once performed it live and she asked someone in the audience to film it. And she wanted to be able to kind of go back and watch it and make sure she did the song justice. So I thought I'd do the Aldous Harding and Paul McCartney back to back. The Aldous Harding song that I played is called What Am I Gonna Do? Another excellent one from her new album. I just cannot get enough of Aldous Harding, and nor can anyone hear it to us. Yeah, that's why it's the feature album this week. Before that, you heard a new one from Blue Dinah, Sea Anemone. They're playing on the 30th of May at Lazy Thinking. They just put their debut album out 2 weeks ago. It's called Disc 2, and they're also playing with two other local bands, Horse and Half Request Blue Dinah from Brisbane as well. So yeah, check out their new album if you're a fan of that. Another debut album from Divers. I played a song from that before called The Mouse. A nice bit of like kind of chiptune sort of stuff. They're kind of an indie rock band, but they like to experiment around. It was also entirely self-produced as well. So good on Divers. Yeah, love a bit of Australian music. They're from Melbourne as well. And up the top, you heard Lorraine James and Alan Sparhawk. That's a new one from Lorraine James's new album, which is called Detached from the Rest of You. Some of my stuff is not loading, so I apologize for the delayed announcement of certain aspects of certain music. I'm going to keep things moving right now. I play all the best new music here on 2SER, and I tell you a little bit about it, and I hope that I'm doing that well. Last week, I played one of the new Ice Age singles. They've got a new album coming out in just a few weeks' time. It is called For the Love of Grace and the Hereafter. And these three singles have just been excellent. And I feel like what better way to honour them than by playing them. This one here, it's called Ember. They're also a Danish band. So if you don't have enough Danish influence on, like, in your life, in on your playlists or what have you, then I think Ice Age are the way to go about that. This one here is called Ember.

Hi, I'm Bruce Williams. With a team of volunteers, I've hosted 2SER's Bob Dylan Birthday Marathon every year since 1985. I love 2SER because it's ahead of the game in music and politics, but also respects the past with other great shows like Dirt Music and Phantom Dancer. 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Stay strong, 2SER.

Blind Your Son, right there by White Fence. That's from his new album. It's called Orange. And if you're a fan of Ty Segall, you might hear some similarities in, well, the sound of their voice as well. They're comparable. But also, that album was produced by Ty Segall, and there's a bit of drumming from him there. And they've collaborated before. I think they've got two collaborative albums out. Both of them, I think, very early on in their career put out, I think it's called... No, actually, no. I'm thinking of a different collaborator. I'm thinking of Mikal Cronin. Ty Segall, he collaborates with everyone, as does White Fence as well. He's got a... he has a collaborative project with Kate Le Bon, of course, of 2SER feature album fame last year with her album Michelangelo Dying. The name of their duo is Drinks, and they have an excellent album which came out maybe 2018. If you're at all interested in... kind of having a deeper dive into the White Fence discography, because that's his 12th album that he's put out there just a few weeks ago. Once again, it's called Orange, and the song is called Blind Your Son. Before that, you heard from a local artist, Oliver Ashby, with Who We Were. That's an unreleased track. What? So exciting. Yes, the newfangled inbox here at 2SER is full of new and unreleased tunes. How exciting is that? Oliver Ashby has played with a bunch of bands around Sydney, Club Halifax, Scatterlight, Grace, Millie McPherson, and Belvedere. What? Millie McPherson, obviously a friend of the show. We're a big fan of her here on 2SER, as we are with Belvedere. They are, if you can cast your mind back to this time last year, I actually did an interview with Belvedere just after they put out their first and final album. And Oliver Ashby is back on his own with that new track, and it is in anticipation, I should say, of a new EP release. Oliver also does his own production, and excellent. The production sounds incredible. It sounds so clear, and yeah, I think Oliver Ashby is a name that if you're not already familiar, you should certainly be on the lookout for. There's a few other singles that are also out in anticipation of that EP, which comes out in just a few weeks' time. Before that, you heard Body Type, Mulberry, second single from their new album, which was announced just the other day, out July 24 on Poison City Records. Very exciting stuff. It's their third album. Again, more friends of the show. Body Type are one of the great Sydney bands, in my opinion. I saw them a few weeks ago at White Bay Power Station. Incredible place to see music, but incredible band to see that, to watch in that setting, of course. And Mulberry is just the latest of some great tunes that they have going. And up the top, Ember by Ice Age. Once again, Danish band with a new album on the way. If you're a fan of that, keep an eye out and listen to the other singles as well. Now, I've got a bit of a... we're hitting the pointy end of the show. And if you're just waking up now, or if you haven't woken up yet, this next tune I've got here should do the trick. It's the latest and final, likely final track by Private Function, the legendary Australian punk band. This song is called Music Sucks. I can't actually announce the full name of the song because it's not safe for radio. And in anticipation of that, I'll say there is a massive language warning attached to this song. But if you're a fan of Private Function, of course, you'll be sad that they're no longer operating. They've cited kind of the toxicity of the music industry at large for that, and who can blame them? But this new track, Music Sucks, it's a brilliant send-off. Absolutely watch the video clip for this song as well, if you have not. Once again, Music Sucks, can't announce the full name of the song because... Again, not safe for radio. I'm just going to hit play, and I think you'll understand why. This right here is Private Function, your tune into Newfangled here on 2CR.

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Hi, my name is Beth Hopkins. I volunteer as the host of Tuesday Drive, and I love 2SER because it's given me a voice, somewhere to hone my craft because I want to be a journalist one day. And it's a place full of community, love, great music, and good people.

are tuned in to Newfangled on 2SER right now. My name is Josh. The time right now is 9:55, which means I'm getting to the very, very end of the show, and I thought I'd play a very, very brief sort of interlude-y track there. That is one of the songs from the new DJ Coco Cuban, like, box set. It's a compilation of Afro-Cuban fusion, psychedelic jazz, and disco. There's some incredible tunes on that one. The whole, I would say it's probably best listened to all the way through. Some of the tracks kind of go into each other, and it's just some excellent stuff. The man who put it together is DJ Coco, who is a Japanese DJ, who kind of has a very unique, curation skills. The correct way of putting those words together is escaping me. But certainly check out that new DJ Coco Cuban 45-inch box set compilation, I guess. It's 9:56, and one of the beautiful things about hosting Newfangled here on 2SER is that I have some fairly broad discretion to play the songs that I want. For the most part, they're all new, hence the name of the show. But occasionally, as I did earlier with that Paul McCartney track, I can play a bit of an older one, and that's what I've got right here. I'll just quickly say as well, prior to that one you heard was, it was Modern Woman with their amazing, amazing new album. That's the opening track. It's called Johnny's Dream World. And up the top, of course, you heard Private Function with that explosive track. But right now, who do we have? We have a bit of Thin Lizzy. One of my favourite bands at the moment. Of course, long defunct. Not putting out music at the moment. Not newfangled, it's oldfangled. But a perfect way to end the show. This is Nightlife by Thin Lizzy. My name's Josh. Thanks for tuning in to Newfangled here on 2SER. Stay tuned.

0: 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You are here on 2SER 107.3, and this is Final Draft, a half hour of books, writing, and literary culture. I'm your host, Andrew Popel, and every week I sit down with incredible Australian authors. We discover more about their new books, getting to the heart of their storytelling, seeing what it can reveal about our world, our lives. So much to talk about. Every episode, I do want to mention that 2SER broadcasts from the lands of the Gadigal people, and I record on the lands of the Darug and Gunungurra people. I pay my respects to the traditional owners and acknowledge their ongoing connection to their lands, acknowledge that it is unceded land. Did I say so much to talk about? Like, it's Sydney Writers Festival week. It's coming up. There are events starting from Sunday. So this is the time to be planning your festival. Head over to swf.org.au. This is kind of like, I would like to think of it as bringing Final Draft into real life. You get to chat with authors and sit and listen and discover new things, discover new book friends. In other news, you may have been, as you listen across the station, hearing about the situation with 2SER and what we're trying to achieve, because it has been announced that with a withdrawal of funding from one of 2SER's major partners, the University of Macquarie, there is a financial shortfall. And if it's not addressed, it could see the station close as early as July this year. Now, there is so much going on. We've been talking about this for weeks now. There is so much going on behind the scenes that I'm sure everyone involved wants to talk about in person soon. But what I would say is that there is so much passion for the station. You, as the listeners, are showing us how much you love what we do here at 2SER, how important we are to the broader Sydney community. So, like, we're shocked by this news. We want to have something to do. And there is a really important role for you as a listener. First of all, keep listening. You are the lifeblood of the station. Because you listen, we keep doing this. But tell us how you're listening. If you head to love2ser.com, there is a form that you can fill out, and it lets us know who you are as a listener. And it lets us kind of quantify your support so that we can take that to people who might want to be involved and say, this is a really important station. These are the people who listen. And they are all sorts of ages and all sorts of interests. We have to keep making this for them. There are so many other ways you can be involved. There is a petition you can sign. You can tell your friends. We can all be involved because there is so much passion from the volunteers here at 2SER, the people who love this station. We are going to keep it going as best we can. We're going to do everything we can. So get involved. Now, like, we've been talking for a few minutes now and I haven't even mentioned the book, which, remiss of me, Melissa Manning is joining me today. We are going to be discussing her new novel, Frog Song. This is a gorgeous novel of love, and when things aren't turning out quite the way you planned, it is about memory and how we can get caught in it and the decisions that we have to make to help our lives move forward. This is the sort of beautiful novel that you dive in for the writing and realize that it's actually got so much to say about our love, our life. Was that a Freudian slip? I love 2SER. I love presenting new books. And I love that we have these moments. There's not a lot of moments where we can talk books in the world. So join me today as Melissa Manning and I discuss her new novel, Frog Song.
1: Hi, I'm Vanessa GT. I'm a producer and presenter for Wednesday Drive. I love 2SER because of the incredible people I have met here. Interviewing them and getting to learn a little bit more about their passions and their incredible knowledge from science all the way through to history. And of course, I love the amazing music.
2: 2SER acknowledges the custodians of the Gadigal and Darug lands from which we broadcast.
0: You are tuned in to Final Draft, books, writing, and literary culture, coming to you across Australia on the Community Radio.